0: From the wild world of D.C. politics to America's culture clash, brace yourself for the reality check you've been waiting for. The one and only Mike Gallagher.
1: I have the nicest audience on the planet. I walk in to a text message from Georgia. I described how much I enjoyed my staycation for a few days. My pal Joey Hudson held down the fort Monday, Tuesday, and Wednesday. And for the first time, I think, in my life, I didn't do anything. I didn't go anywhere. Normally on vacation, I go, you know, get on a plane, get in the car, load up. Not this time. Slept in, went to the gym, went to the mall, got the car washed. No agenda, no schedule. It was one of the most glorious few days off I've ever had. I am so ready to go. I am so revved up. And, of course, I've been following everything. Don't worry. Graham Plattner, here we come. We're going to dive into that in a moment. But I walk in, and Sharon from Lake Kiawe, who writes, what you described on your days off, your staycation, is called retirement. It's the best. You should try it someday, but then we wouldn't be hearing the best talk show. Thank you, Sharon. That means the world to me. I missed you. I miss doing this. I guess it was a little bit of a dry run for retirement someday. The lady on the elevator this morning ticked me off. She's a total stranger. We're making small talk. This is why I hate small talk. This lady looks at me and says, well, are you about to retire? I wanted to turn on her and say, does it look like I'm about to retire? How old do I look to you? I look in the mirror and I see a 39-year-old guy. Do I look old? I guess it's the gray hair. I don't have a lot of wrinkles. Boy, is she in fear. Well, imagine saying that to a stranger. I should have said, well, what about you, you old hag? How about you, you old bat? You about to retire? Oh, yeah, you already did, huh? When'd you retire? About 100 years ago? Ask me if I'm ready to retire. Well, for the record, I am not. I am here, and I'm looking forward to a lot of years together, you and me fighting the good fight. Are you ready to retire? My gosh. Lucky I didn't go off on her. I almost did. But you know me. I was polite. No, I'm working. I still work for a living. Have a good day. Enjoy your morning. Why can't I be in person the way I am when I walk into this studio? Well, I kind of am. I'm just more polite. I don't know how polite to be about the Nazi rapist. My gosh, the Schadenfreude is real. Those of us who are not Democrats are really enjoying the misery that the Democrat Party is currently experiencing. What a mess they've got on their hands. And not just in Maine. Let's face it, this is their brand. As Brandon Gill put it the other night with Hannity on Fox News, Graham Plattner is the caricature of white men that Democrats have in their heads. They think this guy is an everyman, a guy that apparently and allegedly

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1: Last night, what, 8, 9 o'clock at night, I was sitting on the couch enjoying my last day of staycation, just enjoying it all, and up comes the big breaking news on Salem News Channel. Graham Plattner is suspending his campaign.
2: Hey, everyone. It's Graham Plattner here. I think as many of you know, over the past couple days, I have faced some very serious allegations, and I just want to make it clear, this is all false. The things that have been claimed did not happen. It's not real. It has placed an immense amount of weight on me as I think about what needs to happen now. Amy and I are regular people. We were not looking for this experience. We were not looking to get into politics. We had no desire to run for office. I just want you to think about, like, what you would do as a regular person in a position where a much larger world, large forces, were working against you personally to accuse you of the worst thing that a person could do, and it was not remotely true. I learned about this through press inquiries, with no time to truly respond, no time for investigations, before a corporate media system and the political establishment got to act as judge, jury, and executioner.
1: All right, so you get the gist of it. He goes on to say that because they're going to take everything from us, funding, support, we're going to suspend our campaign. Senator John Fetterman, his fellow Democrat, wasted no time phoning into Fox News and letting the world know what he thought of Graham Plattner and his dropping out of the race.
3: Absolutely, yeah. What Democrats support, you know, like, saw in that trash bag? What did they see in this guy? Was it the Nazi tattoo? Was the gross messages online? The way he roughs up women? And now, like, why did you go in on this dirt bag? But yeah, it's like this.
1: Why is John Fetterman the only Democrat willing to state the obvious? Because he knows the answer to the question. Why did people go all in on this guy? Because they thought he could beat Susan Collins and give them a chance at retaking the U.S. Senate. They didn't care about all the allegations about his behavior. They didn't care about the Nazi death campaign. They didn't care about the vile crap that he posted online. They didn't care. Apparently, they only cared when a Democrat comes along and alleges that he raped her. Because when the New York Times did its so-called hit piece on him a few weeks ago, his accuser then was a Republican, who people on the left denounced as an operative just trying to hurt him. So a Democrat woman comes along and says, yeah, he raped me. Well, now Ro Khanna and Elizabeth Warren and the New York Times and all of them have egg on their face. Do you realize how bad they look in this? Do you appreciate how awful Elizabeth Warren, the U.S. Senator from Massachusetts, looks on this? She was all in for this. What about Bernie Sanders? Bernie Sanders. Seems to me that Fetterman last night on Fox News, saying that Bernie Sanders owes his party an apology? You better believe it. You better believe he does. But they all do, is Elizabeth.

0: With Warren going to apologize? She was all in. She was ready to go. I mean, this is how enthusiastic. Now, you bear in mind, Elizabeth Warren knew about all the stuff that was being, that Graham Plattner was being accused of. And here she was anyway.
1: Graham Plattner is the real deal. He's a fighter, and he's ready to take that fight to Washington. Graham Plattner has the grit to go against the grain and to fight for what is right. That's the energy, that's the fighting spirit that the Democratic Party needs now more than ever.
0: Now, if she has any shame at all, she would be positively mortified, sickened by enthusiastically wrapping her arms around this guy figuratively. Will she apologize? Of course she won't. All these Democrats want to do is win, and they don't care who they win with. And the big hope here, as I was discussing with my pal Joe Piscopo this morning in New York, the big hope and prayer is that Americans are going to wake up and see what the Democrat Party of 2026 has become. They are just power-craven. All they care about is winning, and they want to do it with bad people. I've got a theory about the bad people idea. I shared it with Mark Davis this morning in Dallas, and I want to share it with you. Because you have to ask yourself, how could 75% of Maine voters vote for this sleazebag in the primary? I think there's an easy explanation. But let's kick this thing off today here in the Relief Factor studios. Fresh off of a weekend in Maine, speaking of Graham Plattner, that's where I started my 4th of July. Had a great time over in Kennebunkport and Agunquit. Saw a great musical. You know me, got to see a show. The Agunquit Playhouse is one of America's great treasures of summer stock. And they're doing a version of Hello, Dolly. I think it closes this week. Wow. Might have been the best version of Hello, Dolly I've ever seen with the incomparable Beth Level. She was amazing as Dolly Levi Gallagher, as a matter of fact. All right, let's dive in, though. Feel free to join me. Give me your take on the Graham Plattner saga, and let me share with you my theory about why so many Democrats in America are voting for so many bad people. You know, Graham Plattner is one of many. These are communists that we see on the ballot, and in many cases winning on the ballot. Why are they voting for bad people who are bad to the bone? I got an idea. I'll bounce it off you coming up. But in the meantime, I hope you join me. 800-655-MIKE, 800-655-6453. By the way, conversation starter, where's the criminal investigation into Graham Plattner?

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1: I continue to be fascinated by John Fetterman as we take a look at Prescott, Arizona on the Salem News Channel camera network, SNC.TV, for all the ways you can watch Salem News Channel. We appreciate you tuning in. We appreciate you watching. Got a lot to cover today, incidentally. I got to get to these flock cameras. I'm going to get in so much trouble over these flock cameras. I know Joey covered it a lot while I was away. There's this big drama and all this pushback against flock cameras, which I guess are sort of surveillance cameras that are, that use AI and are even more sophisticated than the typical surveillance cameras that are out there. And where I'm going to get in trouble is my understanding that you have no expectation of privacy when you're in public. And if you have a murder suspect on the loose or an elderly person who's driving around, maybe with Alzheimer's, that you're trying to locate, and this technology can be utilized for good, isn't that a good thing? I know there's privacy concerns, but look, this is the same debate I remember years and years ago when normal surveillance cameras started becoming. So we're going to talk about that. We got to talk about the Charlie Kirk trial. His alleged assassin is on trial. We got to talk about the weird Mitch McConnell story. We got to talk about the war in Iran. Man, there's just a lot to get off our chest, including a reminder about this powerful new documentary that is now available at home. You can watch this and stream it at home on your own schedule, The Story of Everything. I've been telling you about this powerful documentary for a few weeks now. It's now available to stream online. The movie produces the evidence of a divine creator, of intelligent design. It's a remarkable film. It dives deep into the mathematics of fine-tuning the information code that's buried in our DNA, the extraordinary engineering that's inside every single living cell. Look, we're not an accident. You and I know that God, the Father Almighty, created us, but there's plenty of doubters. Well, this movie puts all the doubts to rest. The evidence is powerful. 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You're going to love The Story of Everything, thestoryofeverything.film/Mike. I can't stop laughing at how the Palm Beach Airport has been renamed the Donald J. Trump Airport. What are the Trump haters going to do? Are they going to take a bus? You know they're not going to want to fly in or out of the Donald J. Trump. It's actually called the Donald J. Trump Airport now. I didn't know they named, I thought they like added it. I thought it was the West Palm or the Palm Beach Donald J. No, it's just the Donald J. Trump. They've changed the letters. You know how every airport city or every airport has a three-letter code? Tampa is TPA. LaGuardia is LGA. Palm Beach is DJT. They're going to lose their you-know-what. They don't know what to – they're on the – is Greyhound still a thing? Can you still get a Trailways bus? They're going to have to take the – the Trump haters are going to have to take buses in and out of West Palm Beach. Oh, that cracks me up. That makes my day. But again, back to John Fetterman. I'm so intrigued by this guy. I was watching him last night call into Fox News. Here's a little bit more of his rant.
2: Yeah, absolutely. Bernie Sanders needs to apologize to the voters of Maine and to, you know, everyone that donated to that train wreck of a campaign. More than anyone, he pushed he hustled into the election, and now, you know, he keeps pushing these communists and these kind of awful anti-American people. So there's plenty of those people that have to humble themselves, you know, humble yourself. Yeah. and stop pushing, you know, this kinds of people on people in my party.
1: 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Or do you think they'll win with the DSA? 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What's Bernie saying these days about Graham Plattner? 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
1: 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The question in the Graham Plattner debacle is this. He's the latest in a whole roster of rotten socialists and far-left rabid lunatics who want to torch this country. And we're watching this, you know, dumpster fire in real time. Democrats don't know what to do. And they've got a massive problem. And here's the problem. And I want to ask you what you think is going to happen next. Is it possible that normal people, including Democrats, now I know that's assuming that if you're a Democrat, you're normal. These days, I don't know how you can possibly claim to be a Democrat. But look, obviously, there's plenty of Democrats who don't ascribe to the radicalism of the DSA, the Democrat Socialists of America. Here's my question for you. Will the Graham Plattner disaster open up enough eyes for people to realize that these dreadful DSA candidates are bad for America? Will the tide turn against this momentum started by Zohran Mamdani? You could put all the bunch of them in a barrel. They're all the same. They're socialists. And they really want communism. I heard a clip the other day from the DSA co-founder. Comes right out and says it. Our end game, we have a goal. Our outcome that we want is communism. And these are bad people. These are people that don't love America. You know that. Mamdani's wife jetted off over the 4th of July to some Islamic retreat in Mallorca. That's the First Lady of New York. Let me repeat that. In fact, Tracy, give me the details if you can. Find the story about what the First Lady, gotta say it, the wife of the mayor, how she spent her 4th of July. I'm up in Maine at Kennebunkport across from the Bush compound, which, wow, what an impressive piece of land that is. I'm enjoying fireworks. I'm feeling patriotic. There's flags everywhere. Wait till you hear what the mayor of New York's wife did for the 4th of July. So, look, we understand they're a rotten bunch. They are America-hating socialists. And because they're offering impressionable people free stuff, they're winning. Okay? They're winning in these primaries. They're winning all over the country. Will the Plattner story be enough to finally put an end to this? I heard a clip of somebody today that I wanted to share with you. Melanie D'Souza was featured on the Tara Show in South Carolina in the upstate on 98.9 WORD. And Tara played a clip of this woman. She's from Venezuela. And it is as beautiful a job of explaining what socialism really does do to a country like Venezuela. Look, you hear that over and over again, and you hear this expression. For all these dummies enamored with socialism these days, go look at Venezuela if it works so well. right? But what does that actually mean? For a lot of people, I think it goes over their heads. Well, this clip that I'm about to play, courtesy of the Tara Show from WORD in South Carolina, breaks it down. Here's Melanie D'Souza from Venezuela explaining what happened when socialism took over in Venezuela.
0: Once there was a South American country with a promising future. But now all that promise is gone. The country is a failed state, a hollowed out shell of its former self. Services like power and water are sporadic. The most basic consumer goods, from bread to toilet paper, are in chronically short supply. Crime has skyrocketed. Freedom of the press is almost non-existent. Democracy has been replaced by a virtual dictatorship. The country is, I'm sorry to say, my beloved Venezuela, a place in which my family has deep roots. I can tell you what happened to it in one word. Socialism. In 1999, then candidate for president, Hugo Chavez, promised to lead the people of Venezuela to a socialist paradise. His theme was Esperanza y Cambio, hope and change. Venezuela is a nation of great wealth, Chavez said, but it's being stolen from its citizens by the evil capitalists and evil corporations. This wrong would be righted, he assured the voters, if they elected him. And they did, to their everlasting regret. Under Chavez, the government of Venezuela took over industry after industry. The government, he assured everyone, would run these businesses better than private enterprise. And the profits would be shared by the people. With great fanfare, he tore up contracts with multinational oil and gas companies and demanded that they pay much higher royalties. When they refused, he told them to leave. They did. His image was burnished by Hollywood celebrities who flocked to see the great work he was doing, taking money from the rich and giving it to the poor. Progressive politicians from the U.S. and Europe also praised him lavishly. Here's another rule. When Hollywood celebrities visit your country to praise your leader, you're in trouble. When the leader sings on national television and is praised by Hollywood celebrities, you're doomed. Socialism always works in the beginning, so people are fooled in the beginning. It's easy for governments to confiscate money, but eventually there's no more money to confiscate. In the case of Venezuela, I mean that literally. People who could get money out of the country did. Many left the country altogether. Nearly 2 million, according to Venezuelan sociologist Tomás Páez. The wealth creators continue to create wealth, but they created it somewhere else, Miami or Madrid, and other places around the world. When Chavez first ran for president in 1999, he said he would leave in 2 years if people weren't happy with him. But, like Castro, Chavez never had any intention of giving up power. He died in office in 2013, replaced by his vice president, Nicolás Maduro. Maduro is Chavez without the charisma or the voice. The country is now a pariah, shunned by the world and isolated. It's so bad that many international airlines refuse to fly there. People stand in lines for hours just to get food. Sometimes they walk away empty-handed. A recent survey found that 75% of Venezuelan adults lost weight in 2016, an average of 19 pounds. This national weight loss program is known cynically as the Maduro diet. Still, Maduro holds on to power. Opposition leaders and journalists who report the truth are jailed. Venezuela is a cautionary tale. Once a country goes down a socialist path, there's no easy way back. And the longer a country stays socialist, the harder it is to reform it. Venezuela has been socialist for 2 decades. If you don't think it can happen here, whether here is the United States or Europe or anywhere else, you're fooling yourself. When people get used to depending on the government, no matter how poor they remain, that dependency is hard to break.
1: Thanks to the Tara Show in South Carolina for sharing that clip with us from Melanie D'Souza, a former Venezuelan. Now, you know that's what these socialists in America, led by Zohran Mamdani and Bernie Sanders and all the rest of them, that's what they intend for America. That's the path they'll take us down. So my question to you, and I want smart calls, I want good, insightful analysis. Will, she mentioned the Venezuela is a cautionary tale. Graham Plattner should be a cautionary tale. Zohran Mamdani should be a cautionary tale. Will it be effective? Will Americans change their thinking about this apparent embrace of socialism? Do you think that this Graham Plattner debacle, and make no mistake, it's a complete and utter unmitigated disaster for the Democrat Party. Nationally, Bernie Sanders looks like a fool. Elizabeth Warren looks like a clown. They all look like morons for embracing this guy. And people ought to be looking at them saying, these are not serious people. They're so thirsty for power that they don't care who they support. Will it turn the tide? Do you think this might be the beginning of the end of the socialism march in America? Let me know what you think. I want you to flood my phone lines with your opinion on that. I really want to know, because I want to find out if you're thinking the way I'm thinking, that maybe, just maybe, the tide will turn. Join me, 800-655-MIKE, 800-655-6453. This is a time for prayer. A lot of prayer happening as we celebrate America's 250th. No nation in the country, no nation rather in history, has ever made the claim that our rights come from a creator, not from man, that our rights come from God, not government. And through every challenge, war, hardship, uncertainty, we've always turned to prayer. I'll never forget running off to Columbine to cover that mass shooting in Colorado. First thing I encountered were all kinds of people outside the high school there praying. 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
1: Here's a lot of text messages coming in on our text line, which is also 800-655-MIKE. 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From Minnesota, Mike, I don't know why for one second you would think this Graham Plattner thing would turn the tide. We've been down this road so many times with so many shady characters on the left. That's not true. Not like this. Yeah, there have been shady characters. There's shady, and then there's communists. We've never been down this socialism path before. So my question is, do you think this might turn the tide? Will Americans finally wise up and realize electing rotten people, even Democrats, who hide behind the socialism, communism banner, that's no good for America. And it's not going to work. Will it change? Greg's in Illinois. Greg, you're on the Mike Gallagher Show, 9 before the hour. Hi, Greg. How are you?
2: Yeah, I'm doing fine, Mike. How are you?
1: I'm great. Good to be back to work, and I can't wait to hear what you think. Will the tide turn over Graham Plattner or no?
2: You know, I really don't think so. And, of course, I'm from Illinois, Illinois.
1: Yeah.
2: And, our problem here, and I've got conservative friends that have just checked out. And I can give you two examples. You know, specifically over something like this, I'll say to one of my, you know, formerly conservative guys who's now a Democrat, until Trump admits that he lost the 2020 election, I'll never vote Republican again.
1: Until he admits what? Somebody was talking to me. I couldn't hear you. Until he admits what?
2: Okay. That he lost the 2020 election, I'll never vote Republican again.
1: They're hung up on that?
2: Stupid.
1: What idiots.
2: Like, get your head out of your butt. Yes, yes.
1: I know.
2: Another one, another situation with a guy, staunch Republican, MAGA, and all of a sudden there's this America First. I haven't followed. I stopped talking to him. And all of a sudden he starts listening. Oh, Greg, you got to listen. He's on a podcast, listens to all of them. Trump's in bed with Netanyahu, and it's all bad, and so I'm just not going to vote anymore. That's it. I'm done.
1: I can't imagine giving up on America, and I'm reminded of what the late Rush Limbaugh said about giving up on America. And I like to play this from the archives when a call like yours comes up, and we're reminded that there are people who stupidly want to give up on this beloved country of ours.
3: Well, let me just tell you, folks, it's never going to be time to panic because we're never going to give up. We're not going to give up on America.
1: It's not going to happen. We can't. And if you love this country, if you care for this country, you got to stay in the fight. And we are in the fight right now. We are right now in this battle, and we're in the battle for America's life. Graham Plattner is the tip of the iceberg, and everybody knows it. I'm not kidding. I'm not making this up. Zohran Mamdani's wife, Rama Duwaji, ditched America's 250th anniversary celebrations in New York, jetting off for an Islamic spiritual wellness retreat on the Spanish resort island of Mallorca. She went to a sold-out retreat, the Plants of the Quran retreat, cost $3,400 to attend. It revolved around sacred flora mentioned in Islamic texts through art. That's what the First Lady of New York did for apparently the 4th of July. Let that sink in. We can't give up. We must never give up. Don't give up on the people of Venezuela. Speaking of what Venezuela has gone through with the earthquakes, we are so proud to partner once more with Food for the Poor, and I need you. Joey did a great job. We raised a few $1,000s the first couple of days of the campaign. A few times a year, we come to you with our hearts open to hoping for your generosity. In earthquake-ravaged Venezuela, the search continues for victims who still may be alive, even 14 days after being trapped in the debris. look, we need you. Thanks to people just like you and me opening our hearts and our wallets, our friends at the Christian nonprofit relief organization Food for the Poor are rushing meals, medical bills, and other essentials to thousands of people who are not living on the who are now living on the streets, rather, after their buildings collapsed. 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What's up with Air Force One? 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
1: The mystery of Mitch McConnell deepens. Elaine Chao, who apparently jetted off to China in the middle of Senator McConnell's medical crisis, has put out a statement saying that it was a long-planned trip and there was nothing about his condition that necessitated her being in the hospital. Are you buying that? More importantly, are you buying the story that he called a bunch of people sort of at random this week and chatted away? A lot of people are doubting that story. We're going to try to tackle that. And I got to ask you about Air Force One. My friend Mark Davis didn't even know that this happened. They didn't bring that big, expensive plane that was gifted to Trump, President Trump from Qatar, back from Turkey. A security breach? What is in the world is going on there? Buckle up, get ready for hour 3 of our show for a busy Thursday next, right here on Salem News Channel.

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0: From the wild world of D.C. politics to America's culture clash, brace yourself for the reality check you've been waiting for. 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
1: Love getting back to work after a nice, relaxing few days off. I took a staycation, which is, well, it was heavenly. I've never done that before, and I'm going to do it some more because it felt great. Thanks to Joey Hudson for doing a great job in the chair while I was away. He did a great job raising some donations for food for the poor and our campaign to help the people of Venezuela. We hope you'll go to MikeOnline.com to donate. He also did a great job keeping up with all the stuff that's going on. Man, what a bunch of news, from Graham Plattner in Maine to the Charlie Kirk trial that's underway right now in Provo, Utah. I saw Donald Trump Jr., who was a very close friend of Charlie's, on Fox News last night, just mocking the wild conspiracy theories about Charlie's assassination. And there's a whole cottage industry out there. His microphone exploded. Tyler Robinson didn't pull the trigger. All this crazy. I've never seen anything like this. You go online and you'll get dragged down that rabbit hole of watching all these people battling each other. And they're mad and they're insisting that they're right, that Israel killed Charlie. No, our federal government killed Charlie. Oh, the security team was in on it. It's nuts. There are some conspiracy theories that are just flat out nuts. But there are some conspiracy theories that you think have some merit. Take, for example, the case of Mitch McConnell. Enough is enough. It seems to me that Senator McConnell's office owes the American people some kind of explanation of what condition the poor guy is in. And the craziest part of this already crazy story is his wife running off to China in the middle of his health crisis. I don't want to look into anybody else's marriage, but if you have a spouse who evidently had a catastrophic medical event at home, and he apparently did. CPR was evidently utilized. The guy was almost dead. And he's still in the hospital, and he decides to pick up the phone and call a bunch of people. Now, there are people who ain't buying it. And I wonder if you are. John Thune, his buddy, his fellow obstructor of the Save America Act, reported that he got a call from Mitch McConnell. Our colleague, Scott Jennings, reported on CNN the other night that he got a call from Mitch McConnell. And the folks who are saying that they got these calls are being slammed online. Now, I don't think for one minute that Scott Jennings, our Salem media colleague, is going to make this up. What would his motivation be to fabricate a conversation with Senator McConnell? But presuming it's true, why won't his office put out a statement? Why won't Mitch McConnell release a video? Why won't Mitch McConnell give somebody an interview so that people know what condition he is in? He is a U.S. senator. I know he's retiring, but he is a prominent politician who is likely part of the effort to stop the Save America Act from being passed. And that's why it's relevant.

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1: The Daily Caller reports that it seemed to be a coordinated effort. Daily Caller said, here's an email that suggests that the Mitch McConnell health response is a coordinated effort. McConnell's office has provided no new details on his health, despite his nearly month-long hospitalization. Now, look, if we're going to be consistent, if we don't want to be hypocrites, we will point out that the Democrats were crucified for hiding Joe Biden's cognitive condition from the American people. And they did. We know they did. So why is it okay for people to circle the wagons around Mitch McConnell? Here's what Scott Jennings said on CNN the other night about the call he says he received from the Kentucky senator.
2: Yeah, he called me this morning before I did my radio show. We talked for about 17 minutes. He talked a lot about the situation with Iran, talked a little bit about Ukraine and what's going on in Europe. I told him I'd been to the Teddy Roosevelt Library. We talked a little bit about the history of the vice presidency and how Roosevelt had transformed that in the modern presidency, a little history of the Senate. It was a wide-ranging conversation. I talked to him often. I hadn't talked to him since he'd been in. I'd gotten a few text messages from him, but I hadn't spoken to him. So it was good to hear his voice. Voice sounded strong and sounded like he was keeping up with the news to me.
3: Did you ask him how he was feeling?
2: Yeah, he said, I said he was feeling okay, obviously well enough to call me on the phone and obviously well enough to talk to Barrasso and Thune. Now, look, I'm not qualified to discuss any medical issues or give you any information about that. That's really for him or his staff to do. But, I talk to him from time to time and I see him from time to time. And, we had a conversation today about the things that we normally talk about, which are news of the day, political stuff.
3: Did you come away feeling like he's still capable of serving the people of Kentucky as senator?
2: I came away feeling that he was staying on top of the news. Again, his condition and why he's in the hospital or when he might come out or that's.
3: Do you know why and are just saying not at liberty to share?
2: I do not know why. I only know, frankly, what has been reported or what his office has said. So it was a personal private call, but I didn't probe him too deeply for his medical records.
1: Now, his wife, who went off to China, has her office, former secretary, had labor secretary, right? She sent out a statement. Elaine Cho wrote, or this statement reads, "The secretary was on a long-planned trip in China to support her family's philanthropic endeavors. During the trip, she met with a number of people, including the U.S. ambassador. The senator's health did not warrant an immediate return to the U.S. It's been reported that McConnell suffered a cardiac event at his home and that life-saving measures were administered. Look, at this point, I don't know what to believe. Because if that happened, you're going to tell me it's normal that his wife is off gallivanting around China? That ain't normal. That is not what a wife does or a husband. That's not what a spouse does. You know it, and I know it instinctively. So what do you think is going on? I don't believe for a moment that Scott Jennings is going to fabricate a story like this. There's no way. There's no way. He's not going to risk his reputation and his career. To make something like that up? And he was quoted all over the place this week. What do you think is going on there? His voice is strong? Well, maybe he can give an interview. I'm sure he's got Kentucky journalists, some local radio stations in Louisville or somewhere. We're on in Louisville. He could give an interview. I'd interview him. Maybe somebody could talk to him. If his voice is strong, he should be able to be subjected to a 5-minute interview so the world knows he's okay. Bizarre. Beyond bizarre. Also, of course, is this big breaking story out of Maine. Graham Plattner.

0: throws in the towel. He gave this weird 11-minute video last night. Charlie Hurt on Fox News weirdly kept saying that he was at a rest stop or on the side of the highway. You could tell he was on a porch somewhere. I think he was in somebody's backyard in front of the woods. But this ridiculous excuse of a candidate who crashed and burned is sort of symptomatic of what the Democrat Party has become. Here was Senator Tim Scott last night on Fox News pointing out that the way Graham Plattner, who they all knew was a bad guy, they knew about the assault allegations, they knew about the horrible online posts, they knew about the Nazi death camp tattoo, but they supported him anyway. Senator Tim Scott says he knows why.
1: We love our men and women in uniform. We expect them to act and behave above and beyond the average person. And Graham Plattner has just been a dismal failure. Here's a person we should say is not just immoral. He's amoral. There seems to be no moral threshold in him whatsoever. And from the politics, the elites in Washington decided that they cared more about power than they did about the Mainers themselves, the people. And because of that, whether it was Elizabeth Warren, whether it was Bernie Sanders, Roe in the House, we've seen all these Democrat leaders stand up and say, we want more Graham Plattners in our party. We want more socialists, communists, and alleged rapists. It's unbelievable.
0: It is unbelievable, but I've got a theory that I want to test on you. I've got to, because you have to ask you, what did he win with? 75% of the Democrat vote in Maine? When I was in Maine this past weekend for the 4th of July, I saw Graham Plattner signs all over in people's yards. I wonder if they're taking the signs down. Are you going to keep them up? Do you feel foolish supporting him? Elizabeth Warren, Pocahontas herself. Oh, he's a man's man. He's my kind of man. He's authentic. He's what we need. He's got grit. He's got determination. Uh-huh. How do you feel now, Senator Warren? But I've got a theory about why people are voting for these bad people. Socialists, communists, people who want to abolish the Constitution, people who want to get rid of cops, people who don't care about a border. I've got a theory about the Democrats. They've witnessed the MAGA phenomenon. They've witnessed what happened with President Trump and his supporters. And as I've always said, they don't hate him. They hate us. They despise you if you've cast a ballot for the America First agenda. Here's my theory. I think Democrats are telling themselves, well, these fascist MAGA people are awful, so we'll be awful too. They're awful, we'll be awful. I mean, they say this all the time. Trump's a fascist. If you support Trump, you're a fascist too. You're an enabler of fascism. You're an awful person. So their theory is, I think, the Republicans have gone bad with its support of MAGA. Hold my beer. We'll be even worse. They don't like Trump? They'll find the Nazi rapist. They don't like America First candidates. They'll support people who are outright communists. Because their theory is, let's fight fire with fire and let's go down the path of awful, awful people to kind of counter the awfulness of MAGA. I think that's a pretty good theory. What about you? Something's got to explain it. Normally, you wouldn't see people openly advocating for socialists and communists and Nazis and rapists, but they are now. I think they want to outdo what they think is our awfulness. 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
1: You know, two really remarkable aspects of the Graham Plattner story. Number one, where's the criminal investigation? If it's believed that this woman was raped, why are they investigating? Are they? Is there going to be a grand jury convened? Is there a police investigation? This transcends politics. And number two, we've been to this rodeo before, where Democrats decide a candidate can't win, so they take all the voters and they throw them into the trash can. You realize over 150,000 people in Maine voted for Graham Plattner. And who's the real threat to democracy? Who are the real fascists? A couple of party bigwigs decided Plattner's got to go? And, of course, since he's weak, he gave up and he threw in the towel? What happens to the 156,000 votes that he got? Well, they did this with Biden. Threw all his voters into the trash can as well. They don't care about the electoral process. They care about power. It's all that matters to them. And they think they can win with truly rotten, awful, evil people. Do you think my theory is right? That they just want to go like bad boy? They want to go as bad as they can go because they think we're all bad for supporting Donald Trump? 800-655-MIKE. Let me tell you about losing weight the PhD weight loss way. I admit during the summer months, the first month or so in June, I got sloppy. I got lazy. It was awful. I stupidly just started doing dumb things with what I ate. So I knew I had to go back to the PhD way. Do you know that in 1 week I lost 10.4 pounds back to where I need to be? 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Your copy of The Story of Everything yet? 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You know, if Charles Darwin were alive today, he'd be on his apology tour, going to every school, elementary through college, jokingly apologizing for his belief and conviction that there was no intelligent design. This movie suggests a thoughtful exploration of evolution and the growing scientific discussion around intelligent design, and presents physics, math, and biology in a visually compelling way. It also raises questions about whether the complexity we observe in nature is best explained by chance processes alone or by intentional design. Truth is, The Story of Everything will leave you practically speechless as it highlights the beauty and precision of our universe. It's a conversation that continues to engage scientists, educators, and curious minds across the world. 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
1: Wow, look at that shot of Asheville, North Carolina on the Salem News Channel camera network. 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The voice of the Carolinas. Here's a text message actually from Asheville saying, Mike, it all lies in what you say regularly. Prayer, God, faith. No nation in the world's history has ever made the claim that our rights come from a creator, not from man. The left doesn't want us to pray. All the reason more. 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I'm as excited about this initiative as anything I've seen in a long time. We're inviting everywhere Americans to become prayer partners. 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How did that happen where they left Air Force One in Turkey, the new Air Force? Look, I'm going to get in trouble for this. I've never been particularly comfortable with the gift of this giant, massive. Is it a 747? I think it is. But it's this plane that was given to President Trump by Qatar. He evidently gets to keep it, which I never really understood. That doesn't make a whole lot of sense to me. I mean, they can do whatever they want. It's their money. It's their plane. I guess Trump can keep it if he wants. I would think you'd want to leave it for the next president. I've never heard of presidents taking planes with them. But the story of how they left the new Air Force One behind in Turkey is so sparsely reported that my friend and podcast co-host, Mark Davis, hadn't even heard about it. They didn't fly back on the plane from Turkey. They went to the backup, which was the old Air Force One, the pale, you know, the pale blue. The new plane's got it looks great, man. It looks like it's amazing. Deep blue, red, white colors, big presidential seal on the side, and supposedly has all the bells and whistles. Or does it? Because unbeknownst to Mark, and a lot of people, I think, they decided at almost, it seemed, the last moment after Trump concluded his meetings in Turkey to not have him fly back on the new plane, but fly back on the old one. Why? Why? Nobody's really answering that question. Nobody's even addressing it. I think my theory is that they didn't properly equip the new Air Force One for all the advanced technology that it needs to thwart a potential attack. You know, there's rumors that Air Force, remember the movie Harrison Ford with Air Force One, and he was the president and everything? You know, there's rumors that it's got anti-missile technology on it, and it's got all kinds of, you know, all kinds of ways to avoid maybe a missile attack or a drone or something. And maybe the new plane doesn't have all that technology. But whatever the case, the Secret Service evidently ordered President Trump to come back on the backup plane. Do you have any theories? Any idea what in the world that's all about? Because that's bizarre to me. And, you know, maybe, like me, you're a little uncomfortable with the idea of a foreign country gifting a massive, expensive plane to President Trump the part that blows my mind is he gets to keep it. Mark said this morning, well, yeah, but it's going to go into the library. Well, okay. Why don't you keep it in action for the next president, for Marco Rubio or J.D. Vance? Do you think that the next president, if it's a Democrat, hates Trump so much he wouldn't want this? Have you seen the video inside this thing? It's like a flying Taj Mahal. It's just up Trump's alley. A lot of gold, a lot of marble. But why in the world do you think the Secret Service apparently said that he can't fly back from Turkey on the new plane? Anyone? That kind of blows my mind. It's weird. There's a lot of weird stories these days. You got the Charlie Kirk trial underway. Donald Trump Jr. on TV last night debunking all the wild conspiracy theories. It's a sad story. It's an awful case. It's heartbreaking, and it's personal for us who knew him and worked with him. And watching these conspiracy theories online, it's pretty sick stuff. Pretty sick stuff. But Donald Trump Jr., as I understand it, is going to these hearings in Utah because, of course, he and Charlie were very good friends. Here was Don Jr. sharing last night on Fox News Channel what he claims are the shocking security failures at the college campus event where Charlie was shot.
0: And one of the things I did hear that was sort of shocking was that there were only six officers on duty, on this campus event. No briefing beforehand, no real set game plan, and six officers for a Turning Point event. And anyone who's watched the news in the last, decade or so would realize there'd be thousands of people on this campus. I imagine there's some frustration with that, but I think she just wants justice. She's doing an incredible job just holding it together, given the circumstances and the, sheer brutality of how this all happened. And, frankly, some of the sheer noise that has come after her and attacked her and the organization and all of that, which is, again, I've stayed quiet. I've supported her. We've talked, regularly ever since.
1: He's talking, of course, about Erica. He goes on to tell Bill Hemmer last night on Fox News why he wanted to attend these preliminary hearings.
0: I'm there to not only honor Charlie's legacy, to support Erica, his parents who were there, seated all in the row with us. It was just important to be there. It's a legacy that really needs to be preserved. The impact that Charlie had on so many Americans, on so many youth, is, frankly, generational. It could have been so much more, but it was important to be there and to see the actual facts laid out.
1: Amen. Quickly to Sam in North Carolina, who's obviously got a very loud phone line. Sam, you there? Holy moly.
2: Hey, I'm here, man. Sorry,
1: that's
2: buddy.
1: Okay.
2: Did a little work.
1: No worries. Hey. What's up? What do you think about the plane?
2: I think there's a tracking or cloaking device that's in that plane. The Secret Service told him to take the other one back. And I think there's some type of device that's in that plane that they've been warned about and they didn't discover. I think it's in the wing. It's in the wing somewhere.
1: Wow, here we go. Conspiracy theory number 1,375. You could be right. I don't know. Nothing surprises me these days. Absolutely nothing.
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1: How about that Grand Platner, huh?
2: Yeah, buddy, leaving, but not quietly.
1: The party of Me Too has an interesting set of rules to it,
2: don't they? Don't they? Very flexible.
1: Republican woman makes the allegation, such a big deal.
2: Nothing to say.
1: Democrat woman makes an accusation, you better run for the hills. Miranda Devine wrote a great piece of the New York Post, "The Slimy Dems, the Party of Me Too, Show Their True Colors in the Graham Platner Scandal." I was listening to your monologue earlier about wondering, look, if he's innocent, you say, hey, optics be damned, I didn't do it. And you know what? I wonder if there's not a lot of Maine voters who wouldn't have just rallied around him, because he's their version of what a Democrat male should be like. Somebody said this last night, and I thought it was really important and true. He's like a caricature of what Democrats envision to be. Like a manly man. He's got the gruff beard.
2: Oh, okay, gotcha. The manly man that they desperately need to win back, rather than these footy pajama wearing beta male little boys like Tallarico that tend to be their candidates.
1: You know who said it? Brandon Gill. He said it on Fox News. Graham Platner is the, here's what he said, quote, "Graham Platner is the caricature of white men that Democrats have in their heads." So he's right. That's who they think they need, rather than Tallarico, who said, I saw this quote and I thought, well, this has got to be AI. What was the day he celebrated by putting a pink scarf around his neck?
3: I don't know.
1: That's an actual clip.
3: I know.
1: I think it was a birthday or something, but I want to put a pink scarf around my clip, around my neck. Nothing weird about that.
3: No.
1: Just strange things going on in the world. And look, I'm hoping big picture. That when normal Americans look at this Maine scandal and they can say, this Democrat Socialist of America wave that is sweeping across the country has got to be extinguished. These are bad people. These are terrible people. Some of them you wouldn't hire to work at a Dairy Queen, and they're going to go off to Congress because they've tapped into this affordability crap with socialism. And look, make no mistake, the DSA head has said, we have a goal here. We have an end game. It's communism. That's where they want to wind up. They want to wind up in communism. And all anybody has to do is ask any Venezuelan what happened under Hugo Chavez. Socialism doesn't work. It sounds good. Oh, free stuff. Let's tax the wealthy. Yeah.
2: Is it the Thatcher?
1: Yeah.
2: Is it a Margaret Thatcher quote? The problem with socialism is eventually you run out of other people's money.
1: Bingo. So, you know, that's we're going to see if the American people open their eyes once and for all and realize what a failed experiment socialism is and reject these folks. If the Democrats ever figure it out, I almost hope they don't, because it'll be bad for us.
2: I hope they don't. And they're on to, with affordability. They're kind of onto something.
1: Sure,
2: that is
1: are.
2: Something that instantly resonates. Things are more expensive, but all you got to do is peel back just a couple of onion layers and realize that they don't have anything like a real solution to fix affordability. Tallarico himself, I think the other day, said, you know, we're going to come after the affordability issue here in Texas. And the first two things out of his mouth were Medicare for all, socialist medicine, and a horribly punitive minimum wage increase that will kill businesses. So they can talk affordability all day long. Our best answer is, oh, yeah, what are y'all's ideas that are so great to make things more affordable? And you got nothing.
1: They got zero. They got zip. Look, all they've got is, you know, Trump's bad, Trump's evil. And incidentally, I've been thinking about this a lot, because I'm wondering, why are people in all of these states embracing these bad people? I think I've got a theory that it is probably true. Let me try it out for size and see what the great Mark Davis thinks of it. My podcast partner, gosh, let me get back.
2: I'm so lonely.
1: You see what I'm wearing today? I went out and got a brand new, you know, I love this Mizzen and Main brand of golf shirts.
2: Absolutely.
1: I got a purple one on now in honor of the M&M Extra, because that's our color.
2: Oh,
1: you know?
2: That's so awesome.
1: I think
2: I'm sorry to laugh. It is, first of all, they need to be a sponsor, because because mizzen and main, which you go shopping for in Florida, but it happens to be based in Dallas, right? They got a store up in the West End there in Dallas. And we talked about that for a little, and I heard that name, and I thought, well, that's kind of nautical. The mizzen mast, the main mast, it's parts of a ship. And you thought it was a couple of guys named Mizzen and Main. I'm Billy Mizzen. I'm Tommy Main. These are our shirts.
1: You're mocking me now.
2: Just a little. Go ahead.
1: Yeah. I didn't know what a mizzen was.
2: I do, but I can't find my car keys. It's the Mark Davis brain. All 12 guys who walked on the moon, but I lost my shoes. So
1: What is a mizzen exactly?
2: The mizzen main is the mast in the middle of a big ship.
1: This is mizzen and main. This ain't mizzen and main.
2: It's two masts. You got the mizzen mast and the main mast. It's two terms that refer to the masts of the ship.
1: They ought to be a sponsor.
2: Let's build them now as if they were, because the shirts are awesome. They look great on Mike and check.
1: They are great shirts. They're great golf shirts. And the store that I've used to go to over Hyde Park in Tampa apparently closed. I guess they're gone. So now it's a very popular online brand. But
2: they got a real store in Dallas. They have a real store in Dallas, or at least I mapped one and found it. So
1: is it still there? I went last week. I was going to go shop there, and they're gone. I looked online. They said closed permanently. Although that's not a good sign.
2: Mizzenandmain.com. Mizzenandmain.com.
1: All right. There you go.
2: Anyway, I bogged down forever. You said you had a theory as to why some of these really, really wretched figures are finding success.
1: Look at how the Trump haters view us. They think we're bad people for supporting Trump, right? They will tell you he's a fascist. If you support a fascist, you're a fascist too, right? So they think the whole MAGA movement, the whole America First movement, any American who dares to vote for Donald Trump in the past is a bad person. Right. My theory is they're turning around and saying, okay, you want to be bad? We'll be worse. Hold my beer. You don't like you, Trump's a fascist. We're going to go with the rapist Nazi.
2: We'll see. We'll see your E. Jean Carroll raise you two incredible rape accusations.
1: We'll see. We'll see your E. Jean 90 years ago in a dressing room at Bergdorf Gold, and we'll get a woman like yesterday who's accusing him of rape with a Nazi tattoo, with a Nazi death camp. I think, though, there's truth to that, that they're saying, okay, let's fight fire with fire. Yeah. They're terrible, so let's just go awful as well. And because there's got to be a reason. It's one thing to have these candidates are winning. Plattner won with, 75% of the vote?
2: Was not close.
1: They knew he's a bad guy. Yep. They know he's terrible. So I think they're doing it intentionally. So that's a theory I'm going to try out.
2: You know what he had? And I'll take it. And with an adjunct corollary theory that there's a word. I'm going to share a word. It's going to be a big deal. Already kind of is. And that word is authenticity. We're looking for candidates that bring authenticity. You know, Trump has it in spades. He's just kind of a real guy.
1: And you and I back together on the M&M Extra today. Yes. I can't wait. YouTube, Spotify. 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
1: That's a wrap for a Thursday. Great to be back in the saddle again. Thank you for tuning in. Let's do it again tomorrow. Have a great day. Be safe. Keep fighting the good fight. I'm Mike Gallagher. God bless America.

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0: just days before the UFC event. One suspect says the plot included flying explosive-laden drones into the event and then shooting at the crowd. Seven of the eight suspects were arrested last month. The Justice Department says an eighth suspect, Chandler Skaggs of West Virginia, was charged this week. At the White House, Jared Halpern, Fox News.
1: Democrats hoping to regain the majority in the U.S. Senate as the November midterm elections approach. Their efforts suffered a setback after U.S. Senate candidate and main Graham Platner dropped out of the race Wednesday following a new sexual assault allegation, something he denies.
2: Democrats appeared blind to Graham Platner in their quest for change. The error in Maine could cost the party control of the Senate. So if Democrats struggle in Maine, they're looking at other seats to flip. They have their eyes on Alaska and Iowa. Former Senator Sherrod Brown is trying a comeback in Ohio. Now, Platner and other candidates have baggage, but others like Brown and former North Carolina Governor Roy Cooper are known quantities. Ohio and North Carolina are seats which Democrats must win.
1: Fox's Chad Pergram reporting. And a fire at a shoe factory in southeastern China has left at least 28 people dead. President Xi Jinping ordering an all-out rescue effort and a swift investigation to hold those responsible and accountable for it. There's been no immediate word on a cause of the fire. I'm Sue Guzman. This is Fox News.
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0: Bob Eubanks. Somebody texted in. Oops. Bob Eubanks. Somebody texted in from Maine saying Bob Eubanks alive and well, 88 years old. How about that? Also, excuse me. Sorry about that. I got a sneeze. Somebody, let's see, Scott, still listening. Scott checks in. Bibi Netanyahu is against the sale of the F-35s to Turkey. I got the burst of the sneezes all of a sudden with just seconds to go in the show. What's going on here? And then this one, we'll end on this text message from Illinois. Preach the truth about Trump sleeping with the enemies, Joe. So there. All right. That's going to do it for us. If you are listening and you couldn't call in or you want to call in, text us to 1-844-2-McGraw or call and leave a message. And look, Rick in Oregon, I'll do this. If you want me to lift the ban on Scott, call in, text in, and let me know if I should lift the ban on Scott or not. 1-844-2-McGraw. And if the audience thinks I should lift the ban on Scott, I'll give him a second chance. I won't be, I'll be a hypocrite, but I'll be a hypocrite on something else. So if you think I should lift the ban on Scott, 1-844-2-McGraw, leave me a voicemail, leave a text. We'll talk about it tomorrow night. 1-844-262-4729. Each and every night, we take all comers. We most of the time do not screen calls, and we take them as they come, except for Scott and a few other outliers. But if you think I should lift the ban, if you think he's been in timeout long enough, if you think his penalty should be over with, give us a call. Tell me what you think. I will abide by the wishes of the audience. Our executive director tonight is Tom DeLack, filling in for Alex Hinton. Our engineer tonight, as always, Richard Good. I'm McGraw Millhaven. This is America at Night on Westwood One.
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6: Another day in the Tyler Robinson hearing. I'm Ted Lindner, Fox News. An edited video interview with the former roommate and romantic partner of the man accused of murdering Charlie Kirk was played for a judge in Utah Thursday as part of the suspect's preliminary hearing. Fox's Jessica Rosenthal with more.
7: In the partially redacted video, Lance Twigg says he and Tyler Robinson were in the same friend group and became roommates before dating. Twigg said before the shooting, Robinson had told him he wanted to engrave bullets for a hunting trip and borrowed a tool from Twigg's in order to do that. But Twiggs testified that after the shooting,
8: I just asked him in person if what he said was true the night before, and he said it was. I started crying a little bit and said he wishes he hadn't done it.
7: He says Robinson would sometimes talk about politics, but that he'd never heard Robinson mention Charlie Kirk. After the judge watched the video, another investigator read from the text messages Robinson had sent Twiggs telling him about the shooting. Jessica Rosenthal, Fox News.
6: The U.S. launching back-to-back strikes this week in response to Iran firing on ships in the Strait of Hormuz. U.S. forces hit approximately 90 Iranian targets. Tehran responding by firing on American allies across the region. Fox's Mike Tobin with more.
9: Iran has been firing at its neighbors for the first time in this round of fighting. Hostile aircraft have entered Jordanian airspace. The Jordanians say they shot down some 8 missiles. U.S. embassy staff there was ordered to shelter in place. No injuries. The U.S. hit multiple targets, including bridges on rail lines the U.S. says were used by Iran to transport weapons. Those were hit. U.S. Central Command says some 90 different targets were taken out in Iran last night. 80 were hit the night before. Now, Iranian state media reported explosions in southern port cities. Explosions in Bashir, home to that massive nuclear power plant complex. The U.S. says the targets were on the coast. The power plant was not hit.
6: President Trump now says he doesn't know if the U.S. will be able to reach a deal with Iran. 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
6: Democratic nominee Graham Plattner dropping out of the main Senate race after new rape allegations, leaving it unclear who will be the new Democratic nominee.
13: Now about 600 Democratic delegates are going to pick the party's new Senate nominee, not the voters. It's something Graham Plattner and his supporters aren't happy about.
14: This is exactly the kind of political system that everyone voted against on June 9th. And for that reason, we need to be assured that it is going to be open and democratic as we move forward.
13: This morning, our cameras were rolling outside of Plattner's house as he was spotted there grabbing a bucket. I don't know what was in it. Plattner did not apologize, though, for serious allegations against him, including rape, and says the Democratic establishment just wanted him out.
6: It's Fox's Alexis McAdams. A federal planning commission has given preliminary approval to the massive 250-foot triumphal arch proposed by President Trump.
15: The National Capital Planning Commission agreed to give preliminary approval to plans for a 250-foot triumphal arch near Arlington National Cemetery. Ahead of the vote, dozens of residents voiced opposition to the project, arguing the arch would block views from the cemetery and ruin the D.C. skyline. Final approval could come as soon as September when the commission next meet, but members say they still want information on the arch's violation of the city's height law, restricting how tall structures can be. Administration attorneys have argued the law does not apply to federal buildings. At the White House, Jared Halpern, Fox News.
6: And it's official. Palm Beach International Airport's got a new name. It's now Donald J. Trump International Airport. The rebrand's been linked to the president's deep ties to the area, including his repeated presence at the airport and his Mar-a-Lago estate located a few miles away. However, the three-letter airport code that passengers most often see, which is currently PBI, will not change to DJT until mid-August, August 18th. I'm Ted Linder. This is Fox News.
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3: Assassination plot uncovered. I'm Sue Guzman, Fox News. Israeli intelligence officials reportedly warning the U.S. that Iran has devised a new plot to assassinate President Trump. That's according to the Wall Street Journal. Iran has repeatedly vowed to retaliate following the 2020 U.S. strike that killed IRGC General Qasem Soleimani. President Trump says despite the back-and-forth strikes with Iran, Tehran has reached out to continue negotiations.
4: The president told reporters yesterday, for now, the ceasefire with Iran is dead, but that the regime called him to try to make a deal. He's just not sure yet if they are worthy of making a deal with. CENTCOM reports U.S. forces hit about 90 Iranian military targets, including their air defense systems, their coastal surveillance assets, their missile and drone storage sites, and also their naval capabilities and military logistics, the infrastructure along Iran's coastline. Now, this all follows another set of strikes on Tuesday. The U.S. is responding to Iran continuing to strike ships trying to transit the Strait of Hormuz.
3: Fox's Aisha Hosni. The preliminary hearings against Charlie Kirk's accused killer continue. The judge hearing testimony Thursday from Robinson's former roommate.
5: Judge Tony Graff allowed portions of the investigative interview with Lance Twiggs to be played in court. Twiggs told prosecutors after the shooting, Tyler Robinson cried and said he wished he hadn't done it. That while he'd previously heard Robinson talk about politics.
6: I personally had never heard him talk about Charlie Kirk before specifically.
5: State Bureau investigative agent Brian Davis then read text messages out loud purportedly from Robinson to Twiggs, telling him about the shooting.
7: Lance responds, he says, what? And then he says, you're joking, right? And then Tyler says, I tried to delete that.
5: Twiggs said Robinson used one of his tools to engrave bullets, but at the time said they would be used on a hunting trip. Jessica Rosenthal, Fox News.
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3: Question Questions continue to swirl around the health of Kentucky U.S. Senator Mitch McConnell. The latest from Fox's Kevin Cork.
14: President Trump couldn't really offer up an update when he was asked about it aboard Air Force One.
15: I have no idea how he's doing.
14: Amid calls for McConnell to publicly address his health and ability to serve, Senate Republican leaders say they've held lengthy and substantive conversations with him about Senate business. But for now, Democrats, of course, waiting for Plattner's official exit. We'll all be watching. And Republicans insisting McConnell is still engaged behind the scenes as we all await a in-person update.
3: McConnell's office still has not confirmed why he is hospitalized and whether or not he's planning to return to the Senate. Prosecutors in Ohio charging 8 men with terrorism and attempted murder charges for their roles in a foiled attack during the UFC fight at the White House last month. Fox's Jared Halpern reports.
16: The 8 men were indicted in Ohio in 2 separate conspiracies to provide material support to terrorists and to murder a federal government official. All the defendants are accused of helping plot a drone and sniper attack at the White House during last month's UFC event. Federal investigators say the plan began in May. Law enforcement officials learned of the threat on June 10th, just days before the UFC event. One suspect says the plot included flying explosive-laden drones into the event and then shooting at the crowd. 7 of the 8 suspects were arrested last month. The Justice Department says an 8th suspect, Chandler Skaggs of West Virginia, was charged this week. At the White House, Jared Halpern, Fox News.
3: A former Olympic canoe racer has pleaded not guilty to deliberately damaging the Lincoln Memorial reflecting pool. David Hearn, who competed in 3 Summer Olympics, entered that plea Thursday in D.C. Prosecutors allege that he forcibly removed a piece of the pool's lining. His attorney says that is a concocted narrative. I'm Sue Guzman. This is Fox News.
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4: The strikes keep on coming. I'm Ted Lindner, Fox News. The U.S. launching back-to-back strikes this week in response to Iran firing on ships in the Strait of Hormuz. U.S. forces hit approximately 90 Iranian targets. Tehran responding by firing on American allies across the region. Fox's Mike Tobin with more.
5: Iran has been firing at its neighbors for the first time in this round of fighting. Hostile aircraft have entered Jordanian airspace. The Jordanians say they shot down some 8 missiles. U.S. embassy staff there was ordered to shelter in place. No injuries. The U.S. hit multiple targets, including bridges on rail lines that the U.S. says were used by Iran to transport weapons. Those were hit. U.S. Central Command says some 90 different targets were taken out in Iran last night. 80 were hit the night before. Now, Iranian state media reported explosions in southern port cities. Explosions in Bashir, home to that massive nuclear power plant complex. The U.S. says the targets were on the coast. The power plant was not hit.
4: President Trump now says he doesn't know if the U.S. will be able to reach a deal with Iran. An edited video interview with the former roommate and romantic partner of the man accused of murdering Charlie Kirk last September was played for a judge in Utah Thursday. This is part of the suspect's preliminary hearing.
6: In the partially redacted video, Lance Twigg says he and Tyler Robinson were in the same friend group and became roommates before dating. Twigg said before the shooting, Robinson had told him he wanted to engrave bullets for a hunting trip and borrowed a tool from Twigg's in order to do that. But Twigg testified that after the shooting,
7: I just asked him in person if what he said was true the night before, and he said it was. I started crying a little bit and said he wishes he hadn't done it.
6: He says Robinson would sometimes talk about politics, but that he'd never heard Robinson mention Charlie Kirk. After the judge watched the video, another investigator read from the text messages Robinson had sent Twigg's telling him about the shooting. Jessica Rosenthal, Fox News.
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4: Democratic nominee Graham Plattner dropping out of the Maine Senate race after new rape allegations, leaving it unclear who will be the new Democratic nominee.
0: Now about 600 Democratic delegates are going to pick the party's new Senate nominee, not the voters. It's something Graham Plattner and his supporters aren't happy about.
12: This is exactly the kind of political system that everyone voted against on June 9th. And for that reason, we need to be assured that it is going to be open and democratic as we move forward.
0: This morning, our cameras were rolling outside of Plattner's house as he was spotted there grabbing a bucket. I don't know what was in it. Plattner did not apologize, though, for serious allegations against him, including rape, and says the Democratic establishment just wanted him out.
4: Fox's Alexis McAdams. A federal planning commission has given preliminary approval to the massive 250-foot triumphal arch proposed by President Trump.
14: The National Capital Planning Commission agreed to give preliminary approval to plans for a 250-foot triumphal arch near Arlington National Cemetery. Ahead of the vote, dozens of residents voiced opposition to the project, arguing the arch would block views from the cemetery and ruin the D.C. skyline. Final approval could come as soon as September when the commission next meet, but members say they still want information on the arch's violation of the city's height law restricting how tall structures can be. Administration attorneys have argued the law does not apply to federal buildings. At the White House, Jared Halpern, Fox News.
4: It's official. Palm Beach International Airport's got a new name. It's now Donald J. Trump International Airport. The rebrand has been linked to the president's deep ties to the area, including his repeated presence at the airport and his Mar-a-Lago estate, which is located just a few miles away. However, the three-letter airport code that passengers most often see, which is currently PBI, will not change to DJT until August 18th. I'm Ted Lindner. This is Fox News.
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3: Facing another assassination threat, I'm Sue Guzman, Fox News. Israeli intelligence officials reportedly warning the U.S. that Iran has devised a new plot to assassinate President Trump. It's according to the Wall Street Journal. Iran has repeatedly vowed to retaliate following the 2020 U.S. strike that killed IRGC General Qasem Soleimani. President Trump says despite the recent exchange of attacks with Iran, Tehran has reached out to continue negotiations.
4: The president told reporters yesterday, for now, the ceasefire with Iran is dead, but that the regime called him to try to make a deal. He's just not sure yet if they are worthy of making a deal with. CENTCOM reports U.S. forces hit about 90 Iranian military targets, including their air defense systems, their coastal surveillance assets, their missile and drone storage sites, and also their naval capabilities and military logistics, the infrastructure along Iran's coastline. Now, this all follows another set of strikes on Tuesday. The U.S. is responding to Iran continuing to strike ships trying to transit the Strait of Hormuz.
3: Fox's Aisha Hosni reporting. And the preliminary hearings against Charlie Kirk's accused killer continue. Judge yesterday hearing testimony from Robinson's former roommate.
5: Judge Tony Graff allowed portions of the investigative interview with Lance Twiggs to be played in court. Twiggs told prosecutors after the shooting, Tyler Robinson cried and said he wished he hadn't done it. That while he'd previously heard Robinson talk about politics.
6: I personally had never heard him talk about Charlie Kirk before specifically.
5: State Bureau investigative agent Brian Davis then read text messages out loud purportedly from Robinson to Twiggs, telling him about the shooting.
7: Lance responds, he says, what? And then he says, you're joking, right? And then Tyler says, I tried to delete that.
5: Twiggs said Robinson used one of his tools to engrave bullets, but at the time said they would be used on a hunting trip. Jessica Rosenthal, Fox News.
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3: Victor Marks, a Marine Corps veteran, declared the winner of the three-way Republican Party primary for Colorado governor Thursday, defeating State Senator Barbara Kirkmeyer. Posted a video to social media thanking his supporters.
12: Thank you to every voter, volunteer, and supporter who helped us get here. And to those of you who supported someone else in the primary, I want you to hear me clearly. There's a place for you in this campaign.
3: The gubernatorial primary was held June 30th. It took days for all of the counties to report their final results. The Justice Department is deploying election monitors ahead of primaries across six states, warning all 50 of them that they could face criminal liability if they knowingly let illegal migrants vote or stay on their voter rolls. Assistant Attorney General for Civil Rights, Harmy Dillon, telling Fox Business.
13: We're going to pursue this all the way up to the Supreme Court and ensure that these states, which frankly, red or blue, are not doing a great job of keeping their voter rolls clean, that we help them. Because ultimately the goal is not to punish people, it's just to get a clean election that everyone can believe in.
3: Dillon says a third of all states had thousands of dead people on their rolls, as well as tens of thousands of non-citizens. Questions continue to swirl around the health of Kentucky U.S. Senator Mitch McConnell. Fox's Kevin Cork reporting.
14: President Trump couldn't really offer up an update when he was asked about it aboard Air Force One.
15: I have no idea how he's doing.
14: Amid calls for McConnell to publicly address his health and ability to serve, Senate Republican leaders say they've held lengthy and substantive conversations with him about Senate business. But for now, Democrats, of course, waiting for Plattner's official exit. We'll all be watching. And Republicans insisting McConnell is still engaged behind the scenes as we all await a in-person update.
3: Fox's Kevin Cork. I'm Sue Guzman. This is Fox News.
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3: The conflict continues. I'm Ted Lindner, Fox News. The U.S. launching back-to-back strikes this week in response to Iran firing on ships in the Strait of Hormuz. U.S. forces hitting approximately 90 Iranian targets. Tehran responding by firing on American allies across the region. Fox's Mike Tobin.
4: Iran has been firing at its neighbors for the first time in this round of fighting. Hostile aircraft have entered Jordanian airspace. The Jordanians say they shot down some 8 missiles. U.S. embassy staff there was ordered to shelter in place. No injuries. The U.S. hit multiple targets, including bridges on rail lines that the U.S. says were used by Iran to transport weapons. Those were hit. U.S. Central Command says some 90 different targets were taken out in Iran last night. 80 were hit the night before. Now, Iranian state media reported explosions in southern port cities. Explosions in Bashir, home to that massive nuclear power plant complex. The U.S. says the targets were on the coast. The power plant was not hit.
3: President Trump now says he doesn't know if the U.S. will be able to reach a deal with Iran. The judge presiding over the case of the man suspected of murdering Turning Point USA co-founder Charlie Kirk has heard from the suspect's former romantic partner, Fox's Jessica Rosenthal, with more.
5: Prosecutors played video of Lance Twiggs, the former romantic partner of Tyler Robinson, telling an investigator that Robinson confirmed he killed Charlie Kirk and cried and said he wished he hadn't done it.
6: And then eventually said that he would talk to his parents or turn himself over.
5: State investigator Jennifer Falmoina testified about examining DNA evidence on the rifle Robinson's accused of using.
7: The DNA profile is at least 1 trillion times more likely if it originated from Tyler Robinson as a major component.
5: She also testified about the engraved words on the bullets used to kill Kirk. Twiggs confirmed Robinson had asked him to use a tool in order to engrave bullets prior to the shooting. Jessica Rosenthal, Fox News.
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3: Democrat nominee Graham Plattner dropping out of the Maine Senate race after new rape allegations, making the announcement Wednesday night, leaving it unclear who will be the new Democratic nominee.
11: Now about 600 Democratic delegates are going to pick the party's new Senate nominee, not the voters. It's something Graham Plattner and his supporters aren't happy about.
12: This is exactly the kind of political system that everyone voted against on June 9th. And for that reason, we need to be assured that it is going to be open and democratic as we move forward.
11: This morning, our cameras were rolling outside of Plattner's house as he was spotted there grabbing a bucket. I don't know what was in it. Plattner did not apologize, though, for serious allegations against him, including rape, and says the Democratic establishment just wanted him out.
3: Fox's Alexis McAdams. More than a week after the polls closed, there's a winner declared in the GOP primary race for governor of Colorado.
13: Victor Marks, a Marine Corps veteran, declared the winner of the three-way Republican primary for Colorado governor Thursday, defeating State Senator Barbara Kirkmeyer. Posted a video to social media with this to say to his supporters.
14: Thank you to every voter, volunteer, and supporter who helped us get here. And to those of you who supported someone else in the primary, I want you to hear me clearly. There's a place for you in this campaign.
13: The Colorado gubernatorial primary was held on June 30th, but all of the counties, including the large ones, took days to report their final results. Sue Guzman, Fox News.
3: And a wildfire killed at least 11 people in southern Spain as soaring temperatures gripped much of the country. Officials say several victims of the fire in Los Gallardos were found inside burned-out vehicles. Multiple other people have been injured in the blaze as well. 150 firefighters are battling. Sustained heat wave with temps of over 100 degrees has caused wildfires across southern Europe this summer. Hundreds of firefighters battling major incidents in France, Portugal, and Spain. I'm Ted Lindner. This is Fox News.
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0: And welcome back to Coast, George Norrie with you for the first couple hours. Remote viewer Paul Smith will be with us. Dr. Paul Smith served for 7 years of the government Stargate remote viewing psychic espionage program at Fort Meade, Maryland, and is one of the only 5 Army personnel to be personally trained to coordinate remote viewing by Dr. Hal Putoff and Ingo Swan at SRI International. Besides being an operational remote viewer, he was the primary author of the military CRV training manual and served as theory instructor for the new CRV training personnel. A Desert Storm veteran, thank you, Paul. Paul retired from the Army in 1996 and founded Remote Viewing Instructional Services, which offers full-time service remote viewing training. Paul Smith, author of a couple books, including Reading the Enemy's Mind. Paul, welcome back. How have you been?
1: Well, that's a loaded question, George. I keep having peripheral medical issues. I pulled my hamstring yesterday morning in Raleigh, North Carolina, before I came back home to Cedar City.
0: Ouch! How'd you do that?
1: Oh, it was not putting my feet where they're supposed to go. It was a stupid thing, and it involved a step that I came down on backwards and slipped off of. So nothing glamorous. That was the sad thing. It would have been great if it, you know, some kind of heroic act, but it was not.
0: Are you in pain?
1: Not right now. I'm sitting on a,

0: 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You'll find it on Coast to Coast AM.
1: And I wanted to talk to you anyway about the UFO reports, what you think of them.
2: The best thing about it is it's really exciting. We got complete vindication because basically what happened was is the government admitted that we don't know what these spots, these objects, these bright lights are, but basically you can help the government because the thing we're finding out is government's not that bright and they need our help. So that's where Coast to Coast AM comes in and George Norrie comes in. Because you're going to have people on here that will give the government investigators an idea where to look, how to look, and what to look for. So it really does a lot of validation of the history of this show. And this is a huge step forward to getting to the truth because for the first time, we have the U.S. government admitting that there's something to this. Really admitting there's something to this. And that's a big step for all of us.
0: Classic Cuts.
3: Nobody has a perfect record in guessing which songs are going to click with the public. Eddie Money and his first label had a difference of opinion about which number to release as a single. Turns out they were both right.
4: It took me 6 months to write Two Tickets to Paradise. The one on one with Columbia Records, for some reason, they didn't think it was commercial enough. So me, Mike, and top player Jimmy Lyon, we wrote Baby Hold On in 2 days. And that was the first single, and of course, Two Tickets to Paradise was the second single.

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1: It's time to congratulate you for your efforts to get a UFO UAP disclosure. 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
2: That's what you have to do if you're an activist. 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And ultimately, we got disclosure. And you're here to see it, and so am I.
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8: It's 20 past. Welcome back. You're with America in the Morning. Wall Street stabilized on Thursday after seeing losses earlier in the week after the U.S. resumed.

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0: And it was nice to have the windows down on the way into work today. Just kind of a pleasant morning. I know we're going to get back up there heat-wise, but got down into the actual, I think it was like 69, not very far into the 60s, but it was nice.
1: Yeah, not as much fog as was expected, and probably maybe somewhere around the water and stuff you might see it, but not as foggy as good. A little haze, not bad.
0: Yeah, a little hazy. That's what it looks like here in downtown as the sun is coming up. Good morning and welcome. Hope everyone had a wonderful night last night, ready to go for the final work day of the week, or if you have that kind of job. A lot of exciting stuff to do over the weekend. We'll tell you all about that. And I want to start with just a thank you to Congresswoman Nikki Budzinski and for hosting the Ag Workforce Summit yesterday out at the Sequestration Center on the campus of Richland Community College. Turned out to be a really nice day. My panel was first, which is always
1: nice. So you can leave?
0: No, not at all. I stayed for all of them. I wanted to see what, you know, I mean, you invest in something like that, your time, your effort or whatever, and you want to see what's there. And I wanted to see the other panels and I wanted to hear what people had to say. And there was a pretty good crowd, which I was very happy to see. And my panel was packed with like really important people.
1: Nice. It's good.
0: I mean, really important people in our world, the ag business world that we live in Decatur. Rodney Weinzierl, who is the executive director of the Illinois Corn Marketing Board and the Illinois Corn Growers Association. So he represents every corn grower in the state of Illinois. Any idea in peak season how many trucks go into ADM in a given 24-hour period full of corn?
1: Man, let's just say if they were at most, if they were to do one a minute, 1,200, I would say maybe about 790,000. Oh, wow. Okay.
0: Yeah. But I mean, that's that number. If you're out there, you see it, right? I mean, you see six, seven, eight, you know, lined up.
1: Yeah.
0: But to give you an idea of the volume of corn, you know, that goes to ADM, we're not even talking soybeans. I mean, it's just the one corn. And when you think about the numbers, which I'll give you here in a little bit about how much they export also around the world, and then how do tariffs come into play on this? How does the Strait of Hormuz, you know, we know with the fertilizer and all the other things that are happening. Very interesting conversation. Also, Praveen Vadlani, who is the executive director of the National Corn to Ethanol Research Center, which is in Carbondale, Illinois, and Jackie Weibel from the Illinois Pork Producers Association, and Josh St. Peters, the executive vice president of the Illinois Beef Association. They were all, so the top dogs representing all of the farming industries were on the opening panel with me yesterday at the Ag Workforce Summit.
1: Jeez Louise, that's over like, just back to that number, that's like 42, 41 trucks, you know, in an hour.
0: Yeah.
1: I mean, granted, they're not all fighting over one drop-off spot. But
0: sure,
1: I mean,
0: and I don't know that it even goes 24 hours, but yes, that's a ton.
1: Yeah, and just in a calendar day, if you will. And you're right, it probably isn't 24 hours.
0: It could be, who knows?
1: That is, wow, that's a lot of movement.
0: So I thought that, in and of itself, is sort of a descriptor about how we lack an understanding, you know, everyone, you know, if you're not right in the world of agribusiness and what it means and everything we went through with swag and, you know, starting the Andreas Ag Academy and how people just don't know, right?
1: Yeah.
0: Don't know what it means. They don't know how widespread it is. They don't know how many careers there are. They don't even know the volume. It's hard to.
1: I mean, I trained myself through that campaign. It was a learning campaign for me before it was rolled out to everybody else, because I think we've said it up at least 150, maybe 670,000 times.
0: Yes.
1: That I think the number one assumption is when you say ag, that means those guys on those tractors out there in those fields. And then I think that here's the cool part is this is an easy one to learn. You just work backwards. All right. Well, who sells that tractor? All right. Who repairs it? Who worked on it? Who designed it? Where does it go? Who owns stock in that? Where do they trade that stock? What are they farming? Do they sell that? Who receives it? And so you can wrap your head around it pretty quick, but you never stop to think about anything beyond just farming.
0: Right.
1: So it's something that the more we talk about it, the more people go, oh, I get that. Yeah. I see it.
0: The kid that was in here yesterday, Gehrig, is going to be a farm lawyer.
1: Nice. Yeah. I
0: mean, farm law. It will be his graduate degree and post. you know, so yes, every single thing.
1: Yeah.
0: But yet, I talked to many people in that room. I was super happy the new superintendent of schools was there for the full thing and got a chance to talk to her afterwards. Mind blown.
1: Yeah.
0: I mean, in a good way.
1: Oh, yeah. The opportunity is bountiful. The crops are aplenty for knowledge here. I mean, you spend just the tiniest amount and you could really walk, unless you're already educated on it, but you could really walk away with an entirely different understanding of how big and how interconnected this industry is. And then if you do a little more advanced thinking, you could see how we're kind of like in a situation where that could really be a benefit for us very specifically.
0: Yes. 1,000%. So got to learn a lot about pork and beef, you know, as well. And, you know, just exactly the size of that in the state of Illinois. It was fascinating. And then, of course, what they're doing with ethanol, which is now becoming jet fuel and all these other things, which will impact this community in a major, major way. And the thousands and thousands and thousands of jobs that are connected to all of this. Nicole did a really nice job moderating the IFAB panel, really kind of breaking down what that means, you know, between here and Champaign and all the others. And there was an education panel that had like 8 or 9 panelists about the state of the state of, you know, ag and education and also in trades and CTEs and technical jobs and all that. And then there was a really fascinating one, which our buddy who was in yesterday, our FFA star, Garrick Bunzelmeyer, about small farmers and family farmers and what that looks like in today's day and age. I'm not pulling the name right off the top of my head, but I gave him my card and I'm going to try next week to get this guy to call in and do an interview. He's a fourth generation farmer, you know, on the other side of Springfield towards like St. Louis direction. And he was fascinating and a great communicator about the struggles, that you have to fight for these 1%, you know, of the jobs in this whole thing that creates the other 99% because of corporate investment in farms and the land values go up, which is good. If you own land, makes it impossible for you to get it if you don't. And it was a really eye-opening conversation.
1: Yeah. And some of those weird plots that, are not exactly adjacent or not just straight rectangles or whatever, when opportunities for people to come in and scoop them up and disrupt the flow of what you're doing. And even if you own a lot that's adjacent, the sheer difficulty it creates by having to move or have a second setup because you can't cross across the land that you used to be able to.
0: It's
1: so unbelievably complicated for them. And the deck is stacked against the private little spot. And so many of them end up having to sell or thinking that it's better to sell, but you know, it kind of changes.

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1: Well, I would have expected maybe even more. But that's awesome. I mean,
2: well, it is until you can't do it because of
1: probably was higher
2: tariffs and all of that. And then, you know, emerging markets like Brazil and other places that are able to step in, not in a temporary way, but could step in permanently and take those export markets away. So a lot of challenges for, farmers, but a lot of opportunity in the agribusiness world. And it was a day worth spending. But once again, I had a great panel. The reason I was saying it's tough to do the first one. It's like, you don't know, you're kind of setting the tone. You know what I mean?
1: I think honestly, it's the opportunity to have the audience most engaged. They haven't gotten tired of it yet.
2: Oh, sure. Yeah, there's advantages. Yeah. It's a massive. But you're also a little, because you know, not quite sure. Just, it was a little, you know.
1: Yeah, you were Detroit Rock City.
2: It was a little sort of, you know, they had some questions. Some of the questions, like, I didn't really, you know. But it was, the guys and lady were pros and very fascinating stuff. So thank you to Congresswoman Nikki Budzinski for hosting it yesterday out at Richland. And I always like going to the sequestration center. It's a fascinating place for me. You know, when that place opened and the United States government was here and all of the people with, you know, green energy were here and all the executives from ADM and community leaders, there was zero controversy about that.
1: Mm-hmm.
2: And it's still one of the very few programs, I think, in the United States of America where kids can get a 2 years, an associate's degree towards that science to go on and do other things in what is, I think, going to become a very big deal, which we should be very proud of.
1: Yeah. A lot going on at that part of town.
2: Yeah, there is, including getting the roads back open to get more of that corn in it. I did get a leave for the first time in a long time. What's the name of that road right in front of Richland? Why I'm drawing a blank. I don't
1: know. Rush College?
2: No. The one,
1: I don't know. I never go out that way.
2: Anyway, I was open to go to for the first time. It's been under construction forever. But I finally got to make my right to get back out to like William Street Road to go home for the first time in maybe like 2 years.
1: Oh, nice.
2: Yeah. There you go. Progress.
1: Yeah. Progress City.
2: Right. Exactly.
1: That's why I called it that, because one day you'll be able to take that bridge. And that day was yesterday.
2: Which was really good. Okay. Good morning and welcome. A lot to get to here today. I did watch we now know the first winner, right, of the first match at the World Cup. France took care of Morocco. I saw Kylian Mbappe came out of the game early and was sitting with a bag of ice on his foot on the bench.
1: He's okay.
2: Yeah, I don't think it was – he didn't look uncomfortable. He was all smiles. I think it was probably just more precautionary than anything.
1: What? No way. You don't want to take that guy out with
2: – Oh, they took a bunch of people out.
1: I know. I know that –
2: They were up 2-0 and were in control of the match.
1: I guess they were already up that much before he came out. That's fair.
2: Yeah, at first when they showed the shot, I'm like, oh man, that's not what you want to see. Yeah. But he was all smiles and didn't seem in like a lot of discomfort or anything. But at this point too, it's been a long, you know, it doesn't seem like a long time for us. They've been playing a lot of soccer.
1: Yeah.
2: And probably resting him up is the smart thing to do.
1: You want to – that is the danger of soccer is – well, there's lots of it, but where you pull a guy, he's done, you know, and if you need him at the end because somebody –
2: It is crazy getting used to all that, right, just the way we do it here.
1: And you just bring in – that's the thing that gets me is like 2 minutes left. They really need a goal. They're taking out their star player and bringing in this bum. And you're like, is that really a good managerial – was that really the right play? I mean, but it probably is true. You know, your star's out of gas. You might as well try somebody that can
2: run. Everybody on the field's out of gas.
1: Yeah, and so including you bring in the opponents, guy that's got fresh energy, yeah. And you hope he's 50% of what you just took out.
2: You know, it's interesting to learn about how things are different, right? I mean, we're just sort of accustomed to the big three and I think hockey and some other stuff. And, you know, you kind of know the way all that works just because of repetition and watching it so much. I was reading a really interesting story about Norway. The Erling Haaland sort of captured the fancy of the world with all the memes and the fan memes and all this stuff. He grew up, and joined a soccer club called Bryn FK. Completely free.

0: Yeah, everyone. They didn't keep score. They didn't, like, all of the American things that we sort of do in like sports. It's like the exact opposite of it. The whole thing was just try your best.
1: Yeah.
0: And it didn't cost anything. And everybody was welcome. And that's where that guy 20 years ago got brought into the world of soccer.
1: That's pretty cool.
0: It's really cool. Mm-hmm. I was listening to the radio yesterday, and the Dan Patrick Show was somewhere on location. I think it was not Tahoe or wherever they do that big celebrity golf, you know, one where the actors and stuff play, you know, where they do that.
1: Yeah, Charles is dead last in Vegas odds.
0: If you've ever seen him swing a golf club, don't. If you're ever trying to learn to play golf, just do not watch Charles Barkley hit a golf ball. It will mess up your mechanics just watching him.
1: Love it.
0: But the guy from Entertainment Tonight jumped on with him, and he was just ripping Alexi Lawless because he keeps telling people there's nothing wrong with the, you know, the junior leagues of American soccer. And he's like, my kid, he is a black man, plays in Los Angeles, and there's not a single Hispanic kid in their soccer club. He's like, how in the world are we in Southern California and there's not a single Hispanic kid in the program?
1: There are entire areas of town, and I've been in them. I stayed in one for like 3 days that was virtually not even English speaking. Seriously, all the signs, everything.
0: That was his point, though. Yeah. It's like, you know, and so we do it so backwards that his point was only the rich kids or the parents who are able to afford to do the thing end up going through the elite programs. And so you're not getting necessarily the best talent. You're just getting the talent that can afford it.
1: Yeah, but I think that what we have – he's right on a level of we need to cast a wider net, but generally – We find a way to find money if we think we can ride the back of a 4-year-old that's going to be LeBron or the next.
0: I think that does work in other sports, but I still think in fact that the Trevor Noah. Yeah, the series I told you about that he narrates. Mm-hmm. There is a whole episode dedicated to that about like comparing the way USA does mm-hmm. soccer at a youth level versus the way other countries do it, and it was the similar sort of story and tone that a lot of kids who may have a ton of potential and talent never get the opportunity.
1: Sure. I wouldn't doubt that. I mean, yeah, you're effectively excluding a bunch of people.
0: Of that group in Norway, with the 6'5" superstar, there were 40 boys on that team, that club team. 35 kept playing from childhood through adulthood. 6 turned pro. 5 were selected for youth national teams. So a pocket of talent that was absolutely 100% free for parents to put their kids in. And the philosophy was to have fun and be as good as you can. And they mostly didn't even keep score. It just seems so anti the way we do everything here.
1: Yeah.
0: When it comes to sports.
1: Sure. Yeah, I mean, like, there's one difference. Like, I grew up playing, like, Y League basketball and Park District baseball.
0: Mm-hmm.
1: And there was an entry fee, and it covered your uniform and everything.
0: Is that Northwest baseball?
1: No, it wasn't. I played Kiwanis, and I think South Shores literally had a league. It was South Shores League or the Park District, but we were based out of South Shores. And you paid, and that would exclude some people, to be completely fair. But it wasn't like academy with a bunch of road games and going out of town or whatever. It was like you bought your little foam hat and your stupid shirt and the little stirrups. You had to go out and get them at Black's Hardware or whatever.
0: How many kids have that story?
1: I mean, there wasn't really any stakes. It was like, all right, we might win, we might not. And, you know, it's like, all right, afterwards you get a snow cone and a piece of gum at the concession stand just for playing. But I mean, by and large, that opportunity is there, but there's still even that little amount of money is enough to price some people out.
0: Yeah. Our guy played soccer like at 4 or 5. I mean, you know, very young out in South Shores Park, oddly enough, you know, where they would have things. And I think you gather whether there's an interest or not, or there's a, you know, but when you start thinking about getting higher than that, I mean, the travel teams.
1: You have to go to the academy or the AAU. I mean, but I think that we're not as bad as Darth Vader in terms of onboarding kids. It's just we now think that our kid at 3 is the next you know, Tom Brady, and so we go spend $7,000 for a camp. You know, it's like, all right, so we do it differently there, but I think there's still a nice amount of on-roads.
0: I hope so. What I can't explain is that when you look at the teams by population, you know, of where they're from, mm-hmm. and how they're able to create the teams they create with a fraction of our population.
1: Oh, yeah, that's interesting. But then generally it goes out there. I mean, when you look at the Olympics, we're always at the top of the medal count in both winter and summer. I mean, we are doing it. We have great athletics. We have the best world leagues in just about every sport. There's like four of them that we are the epicenter of. And then you could count mixed martial arts and boxing and all of that. We're doing pretty well. And these are great stories, and I'm not trying to demean them, but we are the standard for athletics.
0: Except in this arena, in a word.
1: And cricket.
0: Norway has, huh?
1: And cricket. We don't have cricket.
0: Yeah. Well, one thing at a time, Nick. There's 8 million people in Norway.
1: Yeah. Yeah, and there's billions of people across the planet that have grown up, and soccer has been their big thing, and we're closing the gap the way that they've closed the gap in like basketball and things like that. But by and large, we're still the standard.
0: Well, there's if you get a chance to watch that show, which is really it's very, very interesting. There's a camp that they're doing in New Mexico that is very different than what everyone else is doing, and they're having a lot of success. And it's a former MLS player who is in charge of that, and they're trying not to copy anybody else, but just reset the way you find soccer talent. And if there's soccer talent, that soccer talent has a way and an avenue. And is blocked out because they can't afford it.
1: And yes, that's wonderful. But we, without knowing anything about that camp, I know that this is what will have to happen. Hey, we identified this talent. Now let's figure out a way to financially support him in this pay lane that is already established, because it's not like finding him and not putting him against the best talent is going to bring him out, him or her, I should say. So effectively, you'll have to cross over into this cumbersome thing, but somebody will probably be behind it because they had a shot and now it's worth pushing them. It's not going to be a whole bunch of free kids playing around through. You have to go over where all the big players are.
0: All right. France beats Morocco last night. So we got our very first quarterfinalist, right? And, those games will be dribbling out over the next couple of days. They've got heat warnings, for that England-Norway, game in Miami. It's going to be unbelievable, which, you know, it's hard enough to go out there and run 10 miles and do all that stuff. It's going to be insane. We'll tell you about that. And good news, on the economic development front for the state of Illinois, which I will share with you on the other side of the news. We'll take a break back after the bottom of the hour. Stay tuned.
2: This is R.J. Crace with your stories now. Illinois is marking 10 years under its evidence-based funding formula for public schools. Since 2017, the state has increased annual school funding by more than $3 billion, helping reduce spending gaps between wealthy and low-income districts. But almost two-thirds of districts are still below their target funding level, and homeowners in the poorest districts continue to pay property tax rates more than twice as high as those in the wealthiest districts. State leaders say another $3 billion would be needed to bring all districts to at least 90% of their funding goal. The Salvation Army of Decatur has their first annual Red Kettle Car Show tomorrow from 10 to 2 at 229 West Main Street. 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
3: Well, ladies and gentlemen, we had a chance to talk with Ava Paulin, the brand new Miss Fisher Fair, and I have the distinct pleasure of having her junior miss and her little miss, queens of the Fisher Fair this year. The 85th model, I might add. Let me introduce you first off to the junior miss. Her name is Ivy Waldrum. And Ivy, congratulations.
4: Thank you.
3: And how old are you, dear?
4: I'm 10.
3: Now, is that the first crown that you've won?
4: No.
3: Oh, you've won another crown.
4: Yes, I was Little Miss Apple of Your Eye.
3: Wow, where's that at?
4: It's in Covington, Indiana.
3: At the Apple Fest, right?
4: Yes.
3: Isn't that neat? Did you enjoy it this year?
4: Yes, it was really fun.
3: How many participated in the Junior Miss competition? Do you remember?
4: Two others.
3: There was two others?
4: Yes.
3: So it was not just a shoe-in. You had to do, it was pretty competitive.
4: Yes.
3: What did you like the best about it?
4: It was put together really well.
3: Yeah.
4: And it was at the school, so we had air conditioning.
3: Oh, that's really good.
4: Yeah, so it was nice.
3: That is nice. And what that was the best thing. What was the hardest part about the competition for you?
4: Probably memorizing the speech that we had to give.
3: How long is your speech?
4: It was only 30 seconds, but it was still hard.
3: Did you memorize it real good?
4: Yes.
3: Could you give me the speech?
4: Yeah, I can try my best to remember it.
3: Okay. I'm going to introduce you, and I want your speech as the Miss Junior Miss Queen of the Fisher Fair. Ladies and gentlemen, Junior Miss Ivy Waldrum. Ivy?
4: I just returned from my first ever away camp. It was 3.5 hours away from home. I didn't know anyone. The first day was hard. I didn't have any friends, and I wanted to go home. Day two, I started to make friends. These girls made me feel happy, safe, included, and myself. Good friends are there through the ups and the downs and help you up with your fall. Good friends share bracelets, marshmallows, glow sticks, and secrets. I made some really good connections at camp who I now have as my pen pals.
3: And you wonder why she's a queen? And you wonder why I want to visit with young little misses? I tell you what, you've done a fantastic job. Thank you so much for joining us. We're going to take just a little bit of break, and then we're going to be back with your little miss, and we'll talk with her. Congratulations, and thank you so much.
4: Thank you.
3: And I tell you what, whether it be in the show ring or on the pageant stage, tell you what, the young people of today are just amazing at these county fairs. And I do appreciate you joining us. By the way, we'll have Elena Hirschberger, the Miss Little Miss, at about 7:45. Good morning.
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1: 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Today, a chance of showers and thunderstorms after 1 p.m. Partly sunny today, high of 88 tonight. Showers and thunderstorms likely, mostly cloudy, low of 69. For Saturday, slight chance of showers and thunderstorms early, and then again afternoon, mostly sunny, high near 84. And Sunday, sunny with a high of 86.
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0: Coming up about 1 hour from now, we'll check in with Mark Tupper and Tupper on Sports. A little later today, Brink got her home highlight with Tom in studios, giving us a breakdown on the market, and we'll take a look into at real estate here in the Decatur area. And later, after that, Angela from the YMCA. Any big plans this weekend? Feels like one of those, like we had a bunch of really crazy busy weekends. This one, I feel like we're kind of limping into a little bit. Not in a bad way.
1: Yeah, nothing that I know of. I haven't really stopped to take inventory of what all we have going on. So it has been kind of a busy head down kind of week for me. So, I'm looking forward to a little downtime.
0: Good. Good. I hope you get that.
1: Yeah.
0: Sometimes when you want that, it tends to be elusive.
1: It can be. Yes.
0: And it feels like with the weather and everything else, just sort of like like life happening. You're right. It feels like it in my world. I know it's been like that in your world. It's just sort of like, man, I just need a break.
1: Oh, yeah. Yeah, just taking beatings. Just weird.
0: I laugh not because it's funny. I laugh because I'm in sync. And what else are you going to do, right?
1: Yeah.
0: Nike's new Air Max is getting sued by 7-Eleven. I don't know if you saw this case. They haven't even come out yet. And evidently, 7-Eleven owns color schemes.
1: You can do that.
0: Yeah,
1: sure.
0: Can you?
1: Yeah.
0: How do you own a color you didn't invent?
1: It's not a color that you invented. It's a color with something else or in context. So, like, if I started a racing team and I decided to use papaya orange and just call it Bob's Racing, I absolutely would get shut down that afternoon because I'm certain that that particular shade of color used in the context of racing would create confusion in the marketplace and would – diminish McLaren's, you know, stake on it. And so there are definitely, depending on how litigious and how proactive brand people are about their brand, you can protect a lot of things about it.
0: Yes, okay. Under the law, I think that what you just said. I also think sometimes it gets kind of silly. Like that you're in, what is it about Nike that diminishes your brand? What is it about 7-Eleven that diminishes your brand? How does it prevent you from selling, you know, Slurpees? It feels sometimes weird to me.
1: Yeah, I don't know. I mean, I haven't read anything about this one. So does it literally take their three color stripes?
0: That's what they're, yeah. Now, my question is this. I mean, do you think Nike intentionally ripped off 7-Eleven?
1: Yeah.
0: What's why? I mean, how does that build Nike's brand to be
1: to kind of give a nod and homage to something that millions of people interact with every single day and across the United States and, you know, possibly internationally? 7-Eleven has become a phrase. I'm open, you know, like 7-Eleven. It's absolutely, I would think, certainly that. But I don't know any of the merits to the case or anything like that. But if those three stripes and those three colors in that order, I mean, what else are you doing? When else are you just clamoring to pair green and orange and red in that way? I mean, they're
0: okay. So when 7-Eleven started, isn't that someone's flag? You know, those three colors in a combination. I'm not saying that they did. I'm just saying, how in the world, after all of these many years, are color combinations? I mean, you only have so many colors. That you can combine.
1: The context, I'm looking at the Air Max and it's literally it's their storefront. Why didn't they put the 7 in there? The number 7's allowed. Why didn't they just, I mean, it's straight up stolen.
0: I don't know. I guess maybe I don't know. I don't know what the benefit for Nike to sell. They don't have a problem selling their shoes. Why they would need to rip off.
1: I mean, it's not about having a problem. It's how can we sell these same shoes 70 different times with 70 different colorways, you know, and how do we keep trying to understand what people are into and the pulse and what's hot and what's a subtle homage? What would, you know, all of Jordan's shoes, they have nicknames to them. All of them, they're like the baby blue, the illegal, the game, the flu game, and all these new variations of the same shoe that I've been buying since the 80s are because of these different colorways. So this is clearly an homage. They probably thought they were being cute and slick and thought that people would pick up on it. And then 7-Eleven said, wait a minute, where are we at in this? It's not an homage. You're just taking our brand.
0: Okay.
1: I don't know that they're right or wrong, but that's
0: no. Your description of it is accurate. I'm not arguing that. I'm just saying we live in a world where everything is stolen. I mean, like outright stolen, not an homage. I mean, literally publishers are going to take themselves out of Google search, at an unprecedented move, even against their own best interest, because some of this AI stuff, like they're absolutely. Like they are concealing the fact that they are just stealing proprietary property of newsmakers, of people who put product out there, just ripping off everything. And I go, okay, now you've taken somebody's work and you're just using it as your own, which is, you know, completely.
1: Which is all of AI.
0: Right. But I mean, literally, the Washington Post and the New York Times are removing themselves from Google search.
1: Yeah. And there's multiple reasons for that. Mostly money driven. And, but it, that doesn't make it right. I don't know, you're right about all that, but I don't know what you're trying to say.
0: What I'm saying is it just happens every day and people are okay with it. I mean,
1: they're not okay with it. Just, you don't like, you're getting that this audio, the stuff that we write for Now Decatur, the stuff that we put up there is being scraped and stolen and used and feeding into, AI models and into search engines to help raise money for everybody else. And we don't sit there and create lawsuits for everyone. But 7-Eleven is pretty savvy. They've got a good amount of money. They're a global brand. We were just talking about them with Slurpees.
0: I know.
1: So they are literally a global brand. I think they're owned out of China. And they're like, we don't want to mess with this. Knock it off or cut us in, probably.
0: So the only difference is in
1: the ability and wherewithal to chase it.
0: If you're
1: going to
0: fight it.
1: Yeah, it doesn't make it okay. And I don't know that they'll win. They might say this is a fair use. There's enough variation. These aren't the exact colors. But if I'm 7-Eleven, I'm like, you hold that shoe up right next to the front of my store.
0: Doesn't it help my store? I mean, I don't know how it harms it.
1: This might be the Streisand effect where, you know, we're talking about it makes it bigger for 7-Eleven and in a positive way. Hers is negative about her house, but, maybe, I don't know.
0: I mean, I don't know where it harms it, I guess is what I'm saying.
1: Well, because millions of dollars will be made off those shoes and they won't see a penny of it. So that's how it harms them. You're making money off of 7-Eleven shoes? Why isn't 7-Eleven making money? Seems pretty obvious.
0: Maybe we should just hire a lawyer and become more litigious.
1: I don't know, but I mean, if you look at those, I mean, why didn't they write Slurpee on the tongue?
0: It is, and we do. I think part of this rise of this, not this particular Nike, but the stuff you were talking about earlier with people just scraping, taking, mm-hmm. and doing stuff, is because of the phenomenon of social media and sharing and pushing out. I mean, there's just this fine line difference between that and just outright stealing it.
1: No. All of the major data companies are all under massive lawsuits for having taken everything from.
0: Oh, no, I'm talking about just consumer level, not that. I'm talking about I see stuff all the time here locally, mm-hmm. where agencies, organizations take our stuff without credit and use it as their own thing. They do it all the time. And I don't mean they share a Now Decatur post,
1: yeah.
0: where Now Decatur gets the credit for the post it created. I'm saying they take our images, they take yeah. our, you know, and they just flat out take it.
1: Yeah. That has been happening. Tale as old as time.
0: I know.
1: Tale as old as the internet.
0: But are you going to sue everybody?
1: Some do. And some have now AI going, scraping, scanning for your images, scanning for your words, and then sending cease and desist without a human being
0: touching it.
1: Yeah. Just getting a notification. Hey, we sent out 15 today.
0: Yeah.
1: They're just little sentinel bots that go and check for that stuff. So yeah, that's what you do if you care about it enough to do something about it. And you can weigh the pros and cons. Hey, it's getting our stuff out there. Hey, we're making a name for ourselves. Or you could say, hey, somebody else is making a name without even acknowledging that we did anything. Which is what I think 7-Eleven is saying. Like,
0: cool. All right, you've convinced me. I just looked at it, and I don't – yes, the colors on top of each other, the colors. There was a famous lawsuit with Tom Brown, the fashion designer, who made the four-stripe mm-hmm. suit,
1: yeah.
0: you know, with the four stripes on yeah. the arm of the suit jacket, which was really ugly, but that's beside the point. And Adidas, it took him to court, even though they're the three-stripe people. And I think sometimes this stuff is like, okay, so three would be exact copying, but you don't have four, but he has four, so that's not the same thing. I don't know where you draw the line on all of it.
1: Yeah, I mean, it's very unbelievably difficult. You know, you put a bucket hat with a baby kangaroo on it. You know what you're doing.
0: Yeah.
1: Even if you're not doing the same thing, you are effectively, you know, causing confusion and making derivatives of people's things. Some is fair use, some is parody, but outright stealing somebody's stuff is probably not advised.
0: All right. Fair enough. I wouldn't.
1: There isn't any.
0: I don't buy Nikes. I mean, I don't have a vested, you know, interest in either side.
1: You don't, yeah, and you don't buy Slurpees.
0: No, I, well, you told me I'd have to go to St. Louis.
1: Go for it. They got a new Slurpee this summer.
0: I told you about that, but you said the closest one was St. Louis.
1: We had one in Champaign for a while. I don't think we do.
0: Did we have one? How many did we have here at one point?
1: Decatur?
0: Yeah, didn't we have one?
1: I don't remember a Slurpee being here my whole life.
0: Really?
1: Uh-huh.
0: I thought for sure we had a 7-Eleven at some time.
1: I don't think so. I don't think I ever had a Slurpee in Decatur proper.
0: I could be mixing up memories. That's very easy.
1: And these things, they change their flags fairly regularly.
0: Yeah. For sure. For sure. All right. Well, if you want to, I don't know if you've ordered the new Air Max, you may or may not get them.
1: Yeah. Yeah, they're throwbacks to Air Max 1995s too. So that's the Air Max 95. So we're talking about a shoe that's design is 30 years old with a convenience store brand coloring on the side.
0: And the crazy thing is, all this will probably even make them worth more.
1: Yeah. Yeah.
0: I don't know how.
1: There's a reason they made them. People probably will buy them.
0: I'm sure they will.
1: They're allowed to.
0: You would think, I would like to think that a company the size of Nike, you know, would have these conversations beforehand, or maybe they do and they just think the hype will make them, you know, a bigger deal and it's worth, you know, whatever settlement we have to pay to whatever.
1: Yeah. I hope they didn't make the colorway something like open all day or something, you know, like something that, or slurps or something that they get more, you know, their hand in the cookie jar, literally.
0: Yes.
1: I can't imagine they did, but.
0: All right. Well, let's do this. We've got to take a quick break. We'll be back with more. It's the Marquee Coffee Break. You know, we've been telling you about them for years. They're fantastic. I have my Marquee cup right here next to me in the studios. You can have it right there at your home. Just stop by your Kroger location. You can pick up. On the end caps there, they have great prime space because they're a local business, and Kroger's great about doing that. And you can do their K-Cups. You can do the fresh beans. You want to grind yourself. You can get the beans already ground. However you want to do it, pick up your Marquee coffee at your local Kroger store. And trust me, you'll thank me later. I promise you. We'll be back with more right after this.
1: Today, there's a slight chance of rain and thunderstorms after 1 p.m. Some fog to start. Looks like it's kind of dissipating. It's partly sunny today, high near 88. Tonight, showers and thunderstorms likely, mostly cloudy and a low of 69. Saturday, slight chance of showers and thunderstorms early, and then again afternoon, mostly sunny, high near 84. Sunday, sunny with a high near 86.
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0: Orangeburg Corn Festival, don't want to mislead you. That's not this weekend. It's next weekend, July 16th through the 18th. It's a lot of fun. We really enjoy going out there every year, and the people just couldn't be any nicer. It's a very welcoming group of people.
1: Yeah, they definitely are.
0: We'll have them in next week because it's part of our Hot 25. But it's the 16th through the 18th in Warrensburg. It's the only community event you go to that you might get lucky enough to see a train go right through the middle of it.
1: That's right.
0: That's such a weird thing.
1: 16th through the 18th. This weekend is actually the 10th through the 12th, and buried in there is the 11th, or 7-11, the day that those shoes were due to go on sale. So tomorrow's
0: 7-11.
1: On 7-11, these shoes, and that's theme. And yeah. If you look at the tongue, it's half orange, half red, just like the 7 on the 7-11 logo.
0: I got you.
1: So the context of what they were trying to do is even, they did leave not a smoking gun.
0: They left
1: the
0: trail.
1: They left the whole thing.
0: Spit casings. okay, fair enough. At the end of the day, I don't care about either one. I mean, like, they're doing fine.
1: But they knew what they were doing.
0: Okay.
1: That's all. I mean, the stars didn't align for
0: okay. Well, then they'll probably do okay in court if it goes that far. 7-Eleven, I mean. Come for the corn, stay for the fun, July 16th through the 18th. They have that corn just fresh, like wrapped in foil with all the melted butter. Oh, my God.
1: Yeah.
0: So good. The food's so good. They've got all kinds of great activities for kids. They got the little mini tractor pulls. They got live entertainment. 6 days, 9 hours, 6 minutes, and 28 seconds on their countdown clock on their website. 3 days of family-friendly fun. So make sure you check it out. I wanted to mention to you our text club, which we use for contesting, but is also there for you to comment or feel free to share things with us. And we heard from the mayor of Orianna this week, who just wanted to thank us for the information on the EV station funding round. That they will definitely be looking into that and reaching out. So there you go, Orianna.
1: Nice.
0: Get some.
1: I mean, there will be people that will literally route through there if they're traveling. Specifically.
0: Yeah, and it's also very nicely situated right off the interstate and then in close to other things then, right, where there's food and other stuff.
1: Yeah.
0: Absolutely. So hope you do that. Hope you get it as well. The heat warnings for England and Norway, the heat index in Miami is going to be off the charts.
1: Yeah.
0: Like dangerous. I mean, we say hot and there's hot and then there's like, are they going to maybe push the game back, to closer to, getting dark to try to cool down a little bit? The problem they have with this stuff is, like, if you look at France was playing yesterday, I think I started watching like at 3:30 or something like that. But it was 11 o'clock in France.
1: Sure.
0: So they don't want to do it at 2 o'clock in the morning in France, but they don't want to do it. So I don't know what the right answer is. I think they're trying to do the best.
1: I think they're already the times are preordained here. I think maybe the idea back in the day, like when they were first were forecasting it, was like, all right, let's get a sweet spot that this part of the world and this part of the world can both enjoy. But I don't think the fact that France is here is changing TV times at this point.
0: That's what the announcers were saying yesterday during the match, is that
1: they, on the fly,
0: not on the fly, but that when they look at like the next, like that they have the first one set and then the next round set and the next round, but every time they do that, they adjust.
1: Oh, they do adjust?
0: Like who's there, right? Mm. I mean, are you in South America? Sure. Are you in Europe? Are you,
1: I guess that would make more sense just for that.
0: Now it may only shift in an hour or two, but what they're trying not to do is give a home country like a 3 a.m., sure. Game or midnight.
1: If they can avoid it.
0: Yeah, that's and then also think about the sun and shadows and heat and stuff that's here. It's probably not easy to do.
1: What the answer really is to just be inside. I mean, honestly, and then if it rains, if it's too hot or whatever.
0: I totally agree. A lot of them aren't.
1: And I don't know why we're to that point, other than we like to be outside, but you don't like to be out in 110 degrees.
0: No. And I was watching as that sun yesterday in the afternoon, like it points us in like the goalie's eyes, yeah. You know, and they're coming out of the shadows on one side of the field. And it was crazy. The crowd went nuts because a huge cloud came over the stadium right. And covered all of that up. And it was a stark difference just watching it. You know, I can't imagine being at the net.
1: You know, the price of seats that from the experts that know where the shadow line is, mm-hmm. You know, is being one row out of the out in the sun and run one row under the awning is the difference in price is ridiculous. And in Miami, they didn't used to even have those tarps up to cover the sunshades that they spent like $500 million on. That they wouldn't be playing. They would just have had to have canceled it.
0: Yeah,
1: probably wouldn't have even gotten the World Cup.
0: Well, they, you know, that place is, you know, they've got an F1 race. I mean, they really expand. I mean, you know, they've done a lot.
1: The seats were just out in the sun before.
0: For sure. So anyway, it's interesting to see why, you know, and you can't make the whole world happy. It's just impossible, but you can try at least not to have it have a stark difference.
1: We are legit to the point of, stadium considerations with the way that the climate is going. It's significantly different than it was that now you have to really think about that stuff.
0: I don't know why, if you're going to build a new stadium, I mean, why you would even consider not.
1: Buffalo just did it.
0: I know. And I think they have this love affair of like, you know, snow shovels and seats full, you know. Okay, great.
1: I think it's part of their special sauce.
0: I get that. And maybe it is, but man, you're just limiting yourself in a way that I.
1: But are you though? Like, is the Super Bowl, is the national championship game ever going to Buffalo anyway?
0: No. No, but concerts and other things, you know, could. Yeah. I mean, Soldier Field's the same way.
1: Yeah. Yeah, I don't know. You are limited.
0: I'm just thinking.
1: Also save money.
0: Yeah, but if you're going to spend that much money, why not that much more to get something you can use 12 months a year?
1: That's what I would think.
0: Yeah, Florida, you argue, well, our 12 months a year is different than Illinois' 12 months a year.
1: Sure.
0: Yeah, okay. I'm just telling you, I wouldn't want to be the. I know what it looks like just on my iPad. I can't imagine what it looks like when a ball comes flying out of the shadows and you're like staring right into the sun.
1: And the world's staring at you.
0: And the world is staring at you, whether it's 10 o'clock in France or 3 o'clock Miami time. Having a lot of fun with that. And I hope I did see IShowSpeed, you know, who's been there. We talked about the YouTube star. Did you see this all-star game thing he's got? Cooked up?
1: Huh.
0: All right. We'll do this. We got to take a break for the top of the hour. I'll walk it up to 5950. And this guy is so much fun to watch. And I have followed him because of running into him because of the World Cup.
1: They showed him meeting one of the coaches. The coach is like, and he patted him on his head.
0: Yeah.
1: He didn't even know who he was.
0: I know. And he's got there's some other ugly stuff that's happened. But by and large, this guy's been all over this thing. He's got an event. He's bringing it to Central Park in New York. And he's bringing FIFA with him.
1: He's funny. I think he's a wide-eyed kid is what he plays. Like, he's just, ooh, isn't this cool? Look how fun this is.
0: There's nothing unlikable about any of it, right? It's just fun and starry-eyed and hey, let's just enjoy this, which we need more of. But he's also got a lot of clout, which you'll see on the other side of the break. Coming up in this hour, we'll check in with Mark Tupper and Tupper on Sports, plus Tom Brinkotter will be joining us in the Brinkotter Home Highlight. Your chance to win. We'll be back.
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16: A break in the action. I'm Chris Foster, Fox News. The military reports no new airstrikes in Iran or retaliatory attacks targeting neighbors hosting American troops after two nights of strikes. New York Times reports Qatari mediators are in talks with both sides to de-escalate.
17: President Trump still saying the diplomatic channel does still remain open. Israel now sharing intelligence with D.C., showing that Iran has developed a new plot to assassinate President Trump. And there were numerous banners at the Ayatollah's funeral calling for President Trump's death.
16: Fox's Benjamin Hall. A hearing for a judge to determine whether there's enough evidence to try Tyler Robinson for Charlie Kirk's murder wraps up today in Utah.
18: Lance Twiggs, the former roommate, romantic partner of Tyler Robinson, described how he confessed to the killing of Charlie Kirk at least three times. First, in a handwritten note left the morning of the shooting at their apartment, prosecutors say Robinson wrote, quote, I had the opportunity to take out Charlie Kirk, and I took it. In text messages to Twiggs, Robinson said he targeted Kirk because he, quote, had enough of his hatred. And on the day after the shooting in their apartment, Twiggs said Robinson was going to turn himself in.
16: Fox's Chantley Painter. A D.C. Planning Commission gives preliminary approval to President Trump's plan for a 250-foot triumphal arch near Arlington National Cemetery.
19: Ahead of the vote, dozens of residents voiced opposition to the project, arguing the arch would block views from the cemetery and ruin the D.C. skyline. Final approval could come as soon as September when the commission next meet, but members say they still want information on the arch's violation of the city's height law restricting how tall structures can be. Administration attorneys have argued the law does not apply to federal buildings. At the White House, Jared Halpern, Fox News.
16: And President Trump has pushed out the last three members of a bipartisan election commission, firing two Democrats with a Republican resigning. The other Republican quit in April. That commission was established in 2003 to set up standards for state voting systems and provide funding for upgrades. America's listening to Fox News.
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16: Men accused of shooting two National Guard troops in D.C., killing one, is hospitalized after refusing food.
24: The Justice Department says Rahmanullah Lakhanwal is now in a hospital and will be treated to preserve his life as he has refused to eat while in custody. Lakhanwal is the Afghan National Police say shot two National Guard soldiers not far from the White House last November while screaming Allahu Akbar. It's since been learned he drove to D.C. from Washington State with a stolen firearm. One of those two soldiers, 20-year-old specialist Sarah Beckstrom of West Virginia, was killed. Lakhanwal was himself shot by responding officers. Eben Brown, Fox News.
16: A New York City man's accused of throwing Molotov cocktails at two churches. Fox 5's Sharon Crowley.
25: The video capturing the moment the man walks up to the gate and throws an explosive device that causes a fire and a spark. But luckily, the doors are made of metal and it did not burn down the church. Now, police say the same man did it again about a mile away at a Jehovah's Witnesses building. That suspect has not been charged with these crimes yet. He was actually facing a different case, and he was arrested outside of federal court on that case.
16: That's for a separate arson. Prosecutors say they suspect the man is involved in seven total. World Cup soccer today, Spain and Belgium in Inglewood, California. The winner plays France in the semifinals. France beat Morocco 2-0.
26: France tried to take the lead in the first half on a penalty kick, but Kylian Mbappe's shot was saved. But in the second, Mbappe had another opportunity.
27: Doué able to find Mbappe through traffic. Kylian Mbappe! 20 career World Cup goals!
26: The call on Fox, his eighth goal of the tournament, ties him with Argentina's Lionel Messi for the most goals so far. And France wasn't done there, as Dembele got on the board in the 66th minute.
16: It's Tony Genualdo. I'm Chris Foster, Fox News.
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1: Today, slight chance of showers and thunderstorms this afternoon. Patchy fog to start, then sunny, high near 88. Tonight, showers and thunderstorms likely. Mostly cloudy, low of 69. For Saturday, a chance of showers and thunderstorms again in the morning. And then again afternoon, mostly sunny, high near 84. And Sunday, sunny with a high near 86.
0: 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We'll bring you Mark Tupper and Tupper on Sports heading into the big weekend. We'll also be checking in with Tom Brinkotter in studios and the Brinkotter Home Highline. 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

0: All right, Sunday, July 12th, FIFA and YouTube are going to host the inaugural YouTube FIFA Creator Cup in Central Park in New York City, led by iShow Speed and a whole list of other creators and content people social media influencers are going to have like legendary coaches and FIFA legends, and they're going to have a match and stream it to on July 12th on Sunday. I think this sounds like something, I don't know if it was like cooked up before or it happened in conversations during, because he's certainly been in a lot of these games. He has 51 million YouTube subscribers. 57 yeah. million, excuse me.
1: Yeah.
0: And with all of the rest of the folks who were involved in this, like him, it's something like 300-400 million subscribers.
1: Yeah, he was a video game streamer back on Twitch, and then just sort of became this personality. Seemingly, has grown up a little bit on in front of people's eyes, had some kind of edgy sort of things to say early in his life, but seems to be kind of just a happy-go-lucky guy these days.
0: He says the World Cup is the biggest stage in the world. We're bringing that same energy to Central Park. Football brings everybody together. That's what I love about it. To do this with YouTube and FIFA live in New York City with fans watching from all over the world is going to be special.
1: That's awesome.
0: Yeah, that is fun. So he's gone beyond just a spectator. Like, let's get out in the grass.
1: He has worked himself in. He was in a WWE program for a while, you know, like as a celebrity that, and he did his job. Like, he took some bumps and kind of got thrown around, was fairly believable and had fun. I think his personality is just growing on people, to be honest with you, now as they're being seen by him.
0: Yeah. So I told you I saw him in that soccer show that mm-hmm. I told you about. And by the way, that's called, the World. Oh crap. I just had it here. The World Explained by Soccer or something like that. It was a Showtime, documentary. So I think is that Paramount?
1: I don't remember.
0: I'll look it up here while we're going along. Anyway, that's where he was a lot of fun. So I picked up and started following, watched some of his stuff, and then he's just been all over the World Cup.
1: Yeah.
0: I mean, having a blast.
1: He's got access. He's figured it out. His people know how to get him where he's going.
0: Well, why not? I mean, you know, you're excited about 41 million, you know, people watching the actual, you know, U.S. men's team take on and get killed by Belgium. You know, what's a guy with 57 million followers?
1: Right.
0: And if he can bring six of his friends with 400 million to do a scrimmage, you know, in Central Park. Yeah, if you're FIFA, you jump all over that.
1: Yeah, for sure. I mean, you put him in your video games. You do whatever you can to associate with big, big exposure points. I mean, influencer marketing is so big. But if you get it wrong, it also can sink you just as fast. But if you get the right ones, being part of those brands, man, it could really take you to the next level.
0: Absolutely. So, if I have time or if I remember, maybe I'll check that out. I haven't looked at it's The World According to Football, and it is available on Paramount Plus. It's like a 4 or 5 part documentary that takes a look at it. It was produced sometime between the last World Cup and this World Cup, but most of the conversations are very relevant, including the one that is right as all of these countries have been about soccer, like, and how they've grown, right? You know, and created all these stars. Awful towards women.
1: Yeah.
0: They had a woman, and people are very prickly about this and should be, because as Messi was getting to these records about the goals, you know, in the World Cup, he had not passed her yet. And they kept – people were popping up going, look, yeah, he's got the men's record, but not hers. And her, meaning Marta, who played for Brazil, they didn't even show her games in Brazil.
1: Right.
0: It's insane.
1: Yeah, it is. You know what? Like, they were actively sexist and everything over here. In here, I think there's a level of active sexism.
0: Sure.
1: But also indifference and just honestly, I guess it's still a form of sexism. Just we weren't showing Cheryl Miller, you know, setting records with 3-pointers either.
0: But it wasn't banned.
1: No, but I'm saying the net result is it wasn't ever seen, you know, and one is far more malicious, but the other is sort of, I mean, we're not that.
0: I'm not making an us versus anyone argument. I'm just saying I'm stunned in knowing what soccer looks like in Brazil, seeing it with my own two eyes. To their credit, they have rebuilt and now are, but it was England too. I mean, it wasn't, I mean, not just South America. I mean, you know, they said women can't do this. Just crazy.
1: Yeah, I think the world is including.
0: Oh, yes.
1: And including our soil, because for most of my life, I could name one woman athlete in the major sports, and her name was Manon Rion. She played goalie, and she played like in one game, if that. Maybe it was even a preseason game for the Tampa Bay Lightning or something, yeah. Expansion team. But they didn't show any of that unless it was the Olympics. We did not care. We don't have any of the big feats, and now we're to the point where we're televising it, we're recording it, we're sharing it, we're comparing these records. I mean, we didn't show any respect to women's sports, none, except Olympic time.
0: For sure, the Olympics, because that's, you know, in my childhood, some of the bigger names
1: and that you remember. That wasn't the case the whole time either. I mean,
0: no, like I'm
1: the
0: saying
1: 80s, it kind of with Jackie Joyner.
0: Nadia Comaneci was as big a name in the world as there was in gymnastics. And that was 76. Yeah. I think 76. And so there was that. I think that there's also participation levels and everything else, and all that can certainly be at the foot of not offering it to people. But yes, it's an interesting case to see just globally how that has transpired. And yeah. They had one of the biggest superstars that ever played soccer, yeah, ever. Sure. And I'm sure the country would have enjoyed consuming it. They just didn't even bother to broadcast the games.
1: Yeah.
0: Which is just impossible for me to believe, but it absolutely
1: didn't happened. We go through that with Caitlin Clark recently too?
0: What do you mean?
1: Wasn't there a scoring record in basketball? I think it was Caitlin Clark. It might have been somebody else that was held for forever, and then she either passed it or somebody.
0: Oh no, she was in college.
1: Who was in college?
0: It was Caitlin Clark when she was going for the record for
1: most points or something.
0: Before the NCAA, before women's basketball, there was a woman who did whatever iteration that was of college basketball. Mm-hmm. So it wasn't technically then the NCAA.
1: Right.
0: So that, if I recall right, that she had a record, which I then think Caitlin Clark did pass, but the record that Caitlin Clark first hit was the modern NCAA record, if that makes.
1: Yes, it absolutely does.
0: Yeah.
1: But the point is, we don't even know who the lady's name is even still now, and she was the greatest college basketball scorer of all time until Caitlin Clark came along.
0: I know.
1: And we can't even call her by name.
0: But in fairness.
1: Or by school.
0: In fairness, that the woman, you're right, and certainly doesn't have the lifetime drumbeat of the name to have that name recognition, but I think they had her there at that game and treated her with.
1: But she was spicy. That's why we were talking about her. She wasn't happy about being left out. So, I mean, and we still, like I said, we're not being malicious, and you and I support women's sports, but we have no idea who this person was, and she's arguably the greatest scorer in college basketball history or number two.
0: Yeah.
1: And we can't even tell you what era she played, who she played for, or what her name is. That's how buried we are too.
0: Yes, for sure. But I ran into her in my lifetime one time. I mean,
1: same with the soccer lady in Brazil. This is that one time.
0: No, but
1: the same thing.
0: But they won like five World Cups.
1: Sure, I mean, this lady scored more points than anybody else in college basketball history.
0: All right,
1: it was like an accomplishment. She did it for 4 years. I mean, we're in the same boat.
0: All right, but I can't. Yes, you're not wrong. Point taken. But it's also, you know, in my lifetime, there has been so much change in all of that. That is, I don't think, the standard today. And we still haven't figured all of that out. But you go out to Mid-State and go to the soccer tournament, you'll see as many ponytails.
1: Watch an NBA game and look at the shoes. Most of them are Sabrina's.
0: Yeah, that's exactly right. Yeah. So we have, like Brazil as well, made a lot of progress. Yeah,
1: yeah. That was only my point. You're not wrong. And they are far more malicious and gross about it. But even in our Magoo style of it.
0: I know.
1: We had the same net result. We buried so many of our female accomplishments because of just, if nothing else, a spattering or

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1: Ooh, this stuff, even if you're a casual follower, because it's pushed at you all the time.
2: Because we decided that's what we...
1: Well, I didn't decide.
2: No, collectively, society, this is... We care enough about Caitlin Clark to care enough about the WNBA, you know, even though... We've learned of Lisa Leslie and Cheryl Swoops and all these great females that have, you know, dominated the sport. But now we care. Fine. Let's accept that and let's move forward and keep caring. But it's just interesting. Finally, there's a palate and an appetite for women's sports.
1: And finally, because of all the years of development, because of that, it takes that long to get the best athlete. I mean, you know, more playing.
2: Yeah.
1: Softball, basketball, whatever, the more talent that's out there that rises to the top and gets better and better and better.
2: It's trending in a very positive way.
1: I think for the most part, there's still some stuff to figure out in the WNBA. I know Mark alluded to that yesterday. I read a really interesting piece that there's just like literally you have to look at all sides of this, and there's a lot of things that are true, even though this thing over here is also true, and even though this thing over here is also true, right? Juanita and I had a conversation because I shared the article with her, but the fact that her league, the players voted her the 11th best guard in the WNBA for the All-Star voting tells you something.
2: Yeah. Yeah, I don't know what it tells you, though, but it does tell you something. I mean, there's some resentment there for sure.
1: Yeah. But then there's also this army of people that come out and do awful, horrible, racist things to these players for having a disagreement or a hard foul or whatever. And then whether or not she should get the blame for that, I think she does. And, you know, whether she does enough to call that out or not, I don't know. But I will tell you this, that one thing that there is no doubt about is there had been one million viewed game in the last 12 years. Her first year, there were 37 of them.
2: Yeah.
1: You cannot argue that.
2: No. No, and you know what? There's a lot of hurt feelings in a lot of directions. And in some cases, it's like, well, what's different? We're still the stars that you would have seen, and you had one player. You should have been tuning in the whole time.
1: Right. But
2: that's not the fact.
1: No. But if you want to grow, then take advantage of the people who are tuning in and sell them on a great product and a great league and the competition and the skill and the personalities and all that. And that doesn't mean you have to have all good guys. We've always had good guys and bad guys. Mm-hmm. It's just who you're rooting for.
2: That's right.
1: Larry Bird's a bad guy in California. Matt Johnson's a bad guy in Boston.
2: Yeah. You're 100% right about that.
1: But we get so dialed in, it's got to be this side against that side. But there is definitely, the if you just look at the stats, the record she's already set in the WNBA, she's not the 11th best guard in the WNBA.
2: Probably not.
1: The sports writers and the league, who also have a vote in that, had her second and third.
2: Yeah.
1: So, anyway. But you're right. Sometimes it's good to pause and think about how far we've come, mm-hmm. right?
2: Yeah.
1: I was looking at, I think about the U.S. women's soccer team, I think gets a lot of credit for that.
2: Yeah.
1: I mean, you know, in the modern era, you know, still dealing with the getting paid less, mm-hmm. less of the cut. But even going back to like Brandi Chastain in that 90s, you know, doing what the men still haven't even come close to doing and doing it multiple times.
2: Being exciting and everything. And we've been watching Wrexham for several years now, and they are doing a similar sort of thing, outpacing the men to a degree. And the popularity and the way that their parent company embraces them in the same way and gives them the facilities and the fans treat them the same way. It's like, all right, now we're getting somewhere, you know, now we're actually making some progress here. It's good.
1: Yeah. So keep riding it. And then if you get the opportunity, I would just say, don't screw it up. I mean, you know, welcome the eyeballs and the scrutiny. Because, look, the one thing the male athletes have dealt with forever is sports talk radio and everybody with an opinion and everybody saying, fire this guy, fire there. That's part of it.
2: Well, I think we also bring a different lens that we haven't sorted out yet, that if men argue on the field, it's like, oh, fight, yeah. And then if women do, they're being catty or they're just squawking or whatever. And that's all they do is Real Housewives and

0: like, right,
1: I, for I sure,
0: we bring a little bit extra baggage to that.
1: Look, there, but we bring extra baggage to sports, period. Everybody's an expert and everybody is, I mean, that is, and in fact, it's way beyond sports now. It's everyday life with people weighing in on social media about everything and everybody's motives and everybody's character and every, there's too much of that. I'm not arguing for more of it. I'd rather have less of it.
0: Yeah, and maybe it's progress that we're to the point of shut up and dribble versus, hey, we don't care if you dribble, go over there. It's like, at least just play basketball, you know, or something. I think that's maybe a step of progress, and maybe some fan interaction and self-policing would maybe clean it up for everybody.
1: Yes, but part of getting bigger and more is that ugly stuff. Yeah. Shouldn't be.
0: It doesn't have to be, but it is part of it, and it could grow or sink it.
1: Yep. I mean, you look at what the men's team, you know, is going through right now. And I actually read what Landon Donovan had to say, which I didn't even necessarily disagree with. I don't jump to the Lawless or Landon Donovan. I think Landon Donovan does a nice job calling the games, like as part of the broadcast team.
0: Yeah.
1: And he brings expertise. Mm-hmm. But what he said about Christian Pulisic, I didn't disagree with. And I know he's getting grief about it. And he knows the guy doesn't like him, but he said he's surrounded by the wrong people. It's not even him. He is his family, his agents, his entourage. They, you know, when they're on the field, every player from the Olympic or the World Cup team comes and hugs and says hi and hello. He won't even talk to him. You know, the media he has terrible relationships with. Yeah. And he said, look, he was very like introspective about it. I was you. I played a horrible game. I let my country down. I let my team down. And it led me to therapy and becoming a better person. But I was you as I'm aloof. I'm too good. I don't have to listen to anybody. I don't have to, you know, and it changed my life for the better. The worst moment of my life. Which I thought was pretty honest.
0: Yeah. He is a superstar in look. And he's a decent soccer player. He's a above average to borderline, let's just call it all-star level soccer player. He's not even close to the top of the mountain. He's at the base of the mountain, but he's at the mountain, and that sort of stuff can really prevent him from going any further.
1: People just don't, right? And we see this all the time, and I think the idea is to try to insulate, you know, someone from the stuff, you know, so that they're not run over and have to constantly be, you know, I get the need or the feel like you have the need for that, but you can wall yourself off.
0: Oh, no question.
1: And not deal with reality.
0: Yeah. Do you know, just to put it in perspective where he's at, you know, he makes like $6 million to play soccer, okay?
1: Did he play for Milan?
0: I don't even remember.
1: I think that's who he plays. Yeah.
0: $6 million.
1: Yeah.
0: Do you know what Cristiano Ronaldo makes? He's the top of the sport.
1: Hundreds of millions.
0: Yeah, $235 million.
1: Yeah.
0: Mbappe, $70 million. This is the on-the-field stuff. He's not even in their Holland, $60 million. He's a tenth of these guys. And we've got him built up as the next, you know, Freddie Adu or Pele or whatever. He's just a dude.
1: I realize that. I mean, most people would be thrilled with $7 million.
0: That's not the point. I'm saying we're not talking about an upper crust player. We're talking about a dude that's just a guy.
1: Well, I didn't go pick him out of a lineup. That's who's been presented to me as Captain America. and that's who's been presented to me as, you know, and I'm not rooting against the guy.
0: I'm not either.
1: But if what Landon Donovan is saying, right, that builds more resentment. Yeah. You know, people have bad games. He was nowhere in that game.
0: Nothing. He was ineffective. He was getting toasted and then he got hurt and then he sat the rest of the way with his head. He Jay Cutler'd the rest of the game instead of helping. Here's what I saw. Here's what we could do. This is what I learned. He sat there and put his head in his hands and you know what? Fine.
1: Anyway, if you get the chance to read the piece, the whole thing of what he had to say, it wasn't just the old guys barking at the young guys feeling to me. It was like, hey, I've been you. I know what it's like, what you're going through right now. Yeah. I know what that feels like.
0: Yeah.
1: But surrounding yourself with a wall and not having relationships with the people that are in your sport and thinking you're bigger than you are is not going to end well for you.
0: No.
1: All right, let's do this. JC's on vacation this week. Enjoyed watching or checking out his photos from all over the place on Facebook. I hope they're having a great time. Nick's got your 3-day forecast. We'll be back with more right after this.
0: Today, a chance of showers and thunderstorms after 1 p.m. Partly sunny, high of 88. Tonight, showers and thunderstorms likely, mostly cloudy, low around 69. For Saturday, there's slight chance of showers and thunderstorms in the morning, and then again afternoon, mostly sunny and a high of 84. And then Sunday, no rain in the forecast, sunny with a high near 86. 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
9: This is RJ Crace with your stories now. Illinois is taking a major step in regulating AI. The governor has signed a bill creating new oversight for the largest AI developers. The law requires companies to assess and report catastrophic risks, disclose serious incidents, and undergo annual independent third-party audits, the first requirement of its kind in the nation. The law takes effect at the start of 2028. Illinois election officials say they're reviewing a request by the U.S. Justice Department to explain what steps the state is taking to prevent non-citizens from voting. The letter also includes a warning that election officials could be criminally prosecuted if they knowingly allow non-citizens to cast ballots or register to vote. Similar letters have been sent to all 50 states and Washington, D.C. The Justice Department is also suing Illinois and several other states for access to their complete unredacted voter registration databases. The feds have yet to win any of those cases. We have more on our website now, Decatur.com.
10: Fox News, I'm CJ Papa. Pause and strikes from the U.S. military directed at Iran.
11: So far today, we haven't seen any military action. And President Trump still saying the diplomatic channel does still remain open. Israel now sharing intelligence with D.C., showing that Iran has developed a new plot to assassinate President Trump. And there were numerous banners at the Ayatollah's funeral, he was buried just this morning, calling for President Trump's death.
10: Fox's Benjamin Hall in London. The New York Times reports Qatar is attempting to de-escalate the tensions. Today expected to be the final day in the preliminary hearing for Tyler Robinson, accused of killing Charlie Kirk at Utah Valley University last September. On Thursday, prosecutors played video of Robinson's former roommate and lover Lance Twigg saying that Robinson told him he wished he had not done it. 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
0: Today, there's a chance of showers and thunderstorms this afternoon. Otherwise, partly sunny, high near 88. Tonight, showers and thunderstorms likely, mainly before 11 p.m., mostly cloudy, low around 69. For Saturday, there is a chance of showers and thunderstorms before 8 a.m. Then again, afternoon, mostly sunny, high near 84. And Sunday, sunny with a high of 86.
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1: Each and every weekday, we check in with Mark Tupper and Tupper on Sports. All right, let's start with the World Cup. We got Spain and Belgium today. You got Norway and England tomorrow. You having fun with the Norway team?
15: Yeah, I'm having fun with the Norway team. You know, people who are soccer novices that, like I am, are allowed to pick their favorite guy in this thing, and Erling Haaland from Norway is my favorite guy. I think he's the coolest guy to look at, just the way he struts around with that lip stuck out and that smirk on his face, and 6'5", and I like him, and I knew he had played for Manchester City in England. I didn't know he was born in England. He was born in Leeds. And so the matchup tomorrow at 4 o'clock against England becomes really interesting. And then I saw a little tape of this interview yesterday in their media session in which he was poo-pooing Norway's chances. Oh, you know, we're horrible. And you people, he was talking to the reporters, you people really need to put the pressure on those English lads. And he was laughing and having fun. And that guy looks to me like he's enjoying every moment of this thing. Of course, it helps when you have 7 goals in the thing so far, too. So I really have enjoyed him a great deal. And, you know, as we move along through this weekend with the Spain-Belgium game today, and then, as you said, Norway and England and Argentina, Switzerland tomorrow, we look ahead to those semifinal games on Tuesday and Wednesday, and then the final a week from Sunday in East Rutherford. And the thing that I have a greater appreciation for this time around is for, as you watch, the emotion of the players and the fans. It means so much to the players, I think, because it means so much to their fans. And you see people in the crowd that look like they're on the cusp of a nervous breakdown. And you realize if they lose, those tears won't dry up for a month. And if they win, they won't stop partying for 4 years. And it's just like, okay, I like this kind of a thing. So a great deal of fun to watch this, and it should only get better as we watch through this weekend. It's been terrific.
1: All right. 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
15: Well, Well, the Brewers beat the Cardinals 8-4 last night. That's just what the Brewers do. But in that game, Jordan Walker, the Cardinals, hit a three-run homer. And I was thinking about him yesterday because it was confirmed that he will participate in the Home Run Derby on Monday in Philadelphia. And this is really a chance for him to raise his national profile. He's not a household name nationally. He's certainly a hero in St. Louis. That was his 22nd home run of the year last night. He has 73 runs batted in, which leads the major leagues. And this is his fourth season in the big leagues, and really he hasn't done anything. His is sort of a lesson in patience. You know, sometimes you got to hang in there with these guys. This is a kid who went to Decatur High School in Decatur, Georgia, and was a first-round draft pick of the Cardinals and sputtered a little bit his first couple seasons. Last year he had some injury issues. I believe he also had an appendectomy last year, which will slow you down. But this season he's finally found the traction that they felt like he would be able to deliver. So a big time coming up for him in this Home Run Derby and in the All-Star game, and a chance to make people say, wow, who is that big dude from St. Louis? Be a good deal for him. The Orioles beat the Cubs 3-2 yesterday. Cubs pitchers were good. They only allowed three hits the whole game, but they couldn't score much. So, and then the Major League Draft begins Saturday. The Cardinals have seven picks on day one, including the number 13 pick overall. So a chance to get some people. I think they're going to draft heavily into position players as opposed to pitchers. Today, Atlanta at St. Louis, 7:15. You can listen to that game on WSOY. Cubs are at Cincinnati at 6:10.
1: All right, my friend, enjoy your weekend, and we will check in with you first thing Monday morning. So if you're interested in following along, we have Spain versus Belgium today at 2 p.m., and then tomorrow, Norway and England at 4 p.m., followed by the night game, which is the Argentina-Switzerland game, and then Tuesday gets back up with France to be determined, and then we have still another match to be determined. France looks to me like the best team out there.
0: Yeah, they're very good. Very good, and they have the pedigree.
1: And deep. Mm-hmm. Like when they took those stars off, they didn't lose a beat. Like, it's weird because you see other teams that give other people fits, and no one seems to give them the fits, although that Paraguay game, but they played so ugly. But when they need it, it's like they hit another speed or something. They just look different than everybody else.
0: Yeah, and they have been battle tested on the World Cup stage, and they are high end professional soccer players. I mean, they're built for this.
1: Yeah, but you never know, right?
0: Yeah, you don't.
1: But it's all the all-stars that are down to it, though, right? I mean, it's Erling, it's Harry Kane, you know, it's Mbappe, it's Messi, it's the big boys.
0: Yep.
1: That are all there at the top of the golden boot, you know, chase, every single one of them.
0: Yep.
1: So it'll be fun. This is going to be exciting stuff. So check it out. All right. When we get back on the other side of the Marquee Coffee Break, Tom Brinkotter will join us in studios. We have a great Brinkotter home highlight. We have a Brass Horn 2 gift card up for grabs. If you'd like to go to the Nauticator Facebook page and check out our link, we're going to take a little trip to Lakeshore Drive today. So stay tuned. Back with more right after this.
0: 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Today, chance showers and thunderstorms this afternoon. Partly sunny and high of 88. Tonight, showers and thunderstorms likely, mostly cloudy, low around 69. Saturday, slight chance of showers and thunderstorms. Then again after noon, so early in the morning and then afternoon, mostly sunny, high near 84. And then Sunday, sunny with a high near 86.
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1: 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I want to point out right now, you can go check it out on our Facebook page. 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Every Friday, they support local businesses. $25 gift card to the Brass Horn 2. That's T-O-O. If you haven't been down there, you get all the great same quality service. It's amazing. Three shops, you know, that take care of the whole family. And we'll tell you all about 855 Lakeshore Drive here in just a minute. But we're going to get a report of the state of the state of real estate. Because I see all these crazy headlines. I see all this national stuff. I see all this. And I'm like, I know we'll wait for Tom to come in the first of the month and give us the lowdown.
23: Yeah, we get the little local feel on all of that instead of the national news. But the year, I'll tell you, the year started out really slow. January, February, March were way behind 2025. We're starting to catch up. The last 3 months have been great. For the first 6 months of the year, we're down about 3.4% on units. There was 599 sales. The average sales price was up a tick. It was 159.5, up about 1%. And the volume was down at 95.5 million, down about 2.3%. Now, that is not so bad because the first 3 months were way behind 2025. And if you look at June, just June, Brian, there's 135 units, which was up 12.5% from last June. Average sales price was up 8% at just over 178,000. And then when you consider prior to COVID, that was about 110.
1: Yeah.
23: And volume was up 21.6% at 24 million in sales in June.
1: All right. So what does that tell you across those different categories?
23: Market's still active.
1: Yeah.
23: We had a slow start, but May and June were outpaced 2025. I can tell you that in June, 81% of the sales were still 30 days or less to sell.
1: What would have been the historical percentage number, like just in all these years you've been doing this, not like scientific, but just averaged out? What would you have guessed?
23: Below 30 days?
1: Yeah.
23: Less than 20%.
1: That's what I'm saying.
23: It used to take 120 days on average to sell a home.
1: Yeah. That's crazy.
23: I can't call that normal anymore. That was six years ago.
1: And it doesn't show any signs of slowing down.
23: There's still demand. Interest rates are still mid sixes.
1: Yeah.
23: But there's still demand out there. Properties are still selling, but you got to price them right. You got to stage them right. You got to market them right.
1: You got a key team hat on today.
23: That's the B with the key.
1: So, yeah. Look at there. Yeah. That little inner marketing. Like, you know,
23: we got a key team listing.
1: We do. I saw Tony's mug there as soon as I pulled up the listing, which you can go to, on our Facebook page. Now you've driven by this probably 100 times and you've never maybe seen the inside or what the layout looks like, right?
23: Yep.
1: Because it's, you know, if you travel along Lakeshore Drive, you're of course familiar with, you know, if you're heading towards downtown off to your left, if you're heading, back out to, you know, east, it's on your right. This 855 Lakeshore Drive, I was curious. I thought about this not all that long ago, like when these were built.
23: These were built,
1: 1990.
23: The owner, what was his name, Brian? The guy that owned Franklin Travel.
1: Bill,
23: he built them.
1: It would be easy if it was Bill Franklin, but that
23: I think
1: wasn't
23: it. Was
1: it.
23: 80s. I'm not sure.
1: I don't know. The listing on the your page says the year built was 1990. So,
23: okay, 1990.
1: So that's still 30, you know, 6 years ago.
23: Yeah. They're nice. They're right on the water.
1: Yes.
23: Lake Views. This is actually Ashley Lamb is the lead on this one. She's on the key team, which is our connection to Brass Horn too, cause she works there a little bit too.
1: Yes. But this is a 55 plus community, right?
23: Just voted this 55 plus. I want to explain this complex to you a little bit.
1: Okay. Please
23: do. There are three buildings there.
1: Right.
23: But there's two condo associations. This is the far right building if you're looking at them, and it is its own condo association. The two to the left is a separate condo association, and this building just voted to go 55 and over.
1: Which has become a big thing, right?
23: Yeah.
1: And I think it's just, you know, look, you want some peace and quiet. You want a little different lifestyle, a little different activity. So this is two bedrooms, two bathrooms, right?
23: Yep.
1: One level.
23: On the first floor.
1: Right. So, which is also probably, I would think, heated and cooled sun porch with year-round lake views, spacious primary suite with private porch access. Pretty crazy. Nick, have you ever been in one of these?
0: No, and to be honest, I'm going to tell a two-second funny story. I thought that they were terrible at marketing because I thought that their phone number was one number short, but it's the address that's on the sign. I thought it was 855 something else. And I'm like, dude, are we supposed to guess the last digit? And then somebody's like, dummy, that's an address. But, no. And you know what's funny? Coincidentally, the other day I was driving across the bridge and I thought too about this place and I kind of peeked over at it. And then once the listing came over, I'm really happy to get to dive in because I think that this is the exact right kind of place for a segment of people now 55 or older, but you've got plenty of space. It's elongated, very easy to navigate. I love the outside porch that allows you, the screened in porch that allows you to really soak up that lake that is probably the gem of the whole thing, but yep. You're not cramped for anything. You're not short of anything, but I wanted to ask Tom, okay, I don't know anything about condo living. What's the difference? If I was thinking about buying a house, or and not renting apartment or whatever, what's the difference here? Is that in between? What do we have to do different?
23: It's maintenance free living, Nick. So you have a condo maintenance fee that you have to pay every month. Some of the associations do it quarterly, but you have a monthly maintenance fee, and that covers the reserves. So if you got to put a roof on the building, it covers the limited common elements, which are the common elements or what's around the building. In a condo, you don't actually own the walls. Those are part of the association. You own the interior of the unit. So you get your grass cut, you get your snow plowed, you get maintenance on the outside of the building, like painting the building, replacing the roof when that needs to be done.
1: Trash, water, yeah. All that stuff.
23: So let's say, you know, there's a number of people in Decatur that have places in Florida and a place here, and you can turn the key and leave and know that your everything on the exterior of your door is taken care of for you. Basically, that's the way to think about it.
1: Absolutely. The link is on our Now Decatur Facebook page. You can go there right now. Now, there's a couple things. No pets, no smoking, and 55 plus, you know, is what they're looking at in this particular building.
23: Right.
1: There is a one-car garage, correct?
23: Yeah, the garage is underneath on the ground level. You drive under the building and park in the garage.
1: That's what I remembered. Right. It's been a while.
23: Yeah.
1: So this is a very unique, specific audience and a very unique, specific piece of property, right? I mean, you know, this isn't universal one size fits all, but I'm assuming this category is probably bigger than people think.
23: It's very big and we're limited on the product. And I will tell you over the last 3 to 5 years, these units have become extremely popular. There's been a number of these sell, and I don't expect this one to last very long. It's priced pretty good.
1: So you got a fireplace, you got a bath in the primary bedroom, you got walk-in closets, you got dishwasher disposal, gas, water heater, oven, range. Other than that, it's a blank canvas. I mean, you could make this modern. You could make this traditional. You could do whatever you want to do, whatever your tastes are.
23: This would be perfect for you, Brian, because you don't like to cut grass.
1: No, I don't. I don't know. It's been so long since I've cut grass. Maybe I would enjoy it now. I don't know.
23: No, it's right on the lake. You look right out on basin one. Isn't that basin one? I believe it's basin one.
1: It's a beautiful, the views are beautiful.
0: Here's a photo from the bedroom, the big bedroom, and you have plenty of room to back up for this photo, but you got that door kind of open and you pass through the porch. And you could lay in your bed and just take in the sights and the sounds of the lake as this place is set up.
1: You're right.
0: I mean, that is like
1: right out through the screen
0: right
1: porch
0: there.
1: You know, with nice patio furniture out there, be able to enjoy. And here's the thing they don't tell you about lake living, because we did that for a little while. It's buggy. Screened in is the way to go.
23: Yeah, that's kind of, I think there's like vinyl on these too, so you can close it, even the screen in.
1: Yes.
23: Right?
1: Yeah.
23: Yeah.
1: So it's situated for, you get all of that nature, but you got a little bit of a barrier in between you. Yeah. That's important.
23: It's easy living.
1: It is. So 55 plus, check it out. $25 gift card for the Brass Horn 2, up for grabs on our Facebook page. You guys, you need to add that up. I don't know how long we've been doing this, you know, every Friday for years and years, right? But if you think about just adding up the dollars you've invested back into small businesses and restaurants and supporting those local causes.
23: We've been doing it a long
1: time. Yeah, right?
23: Carl and Terry used to have their own show on Saturday.
1: I know. I think by now I should have a real estate license just by like just hours put in.
23: Yeah. Yeah.
1: But we're not agents. We're just here to tell you about great local properties and great deals and hook you up with Tony and his team, because you said Ashley's the lead
23: on this
1: one. Yeah. But you get the whole team.
23: You get the whole team.
1: That's the great thing. I always thought that was really smart, because I think people feel like, well, you know, I can get somebody anytime I need to.
23: You actually get the whole company. We all help each other out. That's one of the things that I'm most happy about with our people, is they are willing to help anybody.
1: All right, well, here's the deal. It's 855 Lakeshore Drive, Unit 1D, and you're going to have, you're up on a hill, so it doesn't matter whether you're, I mean, I'd rather have ground floor, but you know, get that same view regardless, because you're up high.
23: Yeah.
1: And you got the one car parking garage, but 55 plus condo life, Lake Decatur, stunning year round views. The lake is maybe even prettier during the winter than it is the summer, which is one of those little known secrets.
23: I lived on the lake for just a very short period of time. It's pretty cool in the winter.
1: It really is. Yeah. It's a different kind of pretty, but
23: an eagle land on the and stand on the ice out there.
1: That's exactly right. Yeah. I saw an eagle with a big fish in its mouth just flying away. It's like, you're like, did I really see that? Yeah, you did. All right. Hey, Tom, have a great week. And how's the country? Yeah, I saw a few pictures. I wanted to wait till we were there live to see it, but I ran into it somewhere on social media. Looks great.
23: It's done, sort of. We're moved in. Everybody's in their office. We're waiting on artwork. We've got some wall wraps we're doing. We got a few more signs, just a little bit of furniture to arrive. We're going to do a grand opening the end of August.
1: All right. We'll keep us posted. We'll make sure we let everyone know, and can't wait to see it.
23: But stop by. If you want to stop by and visit, you can walk through. It's pretty cool.
1: All right. Tom Brinkheimer, ladies and gentlemen. And go to our Now Decatur Facebook page right now. $25 gift card to the Brass Horn 2 up for grabs. All you have to do is like, comment. If you want, feel free to share. And it's a beautiful listing. I think if you've ever driven by there, you want to go take a look at this right now because you're curious what the inside looks like.
23: That's right.
1: All right, Tom, have a great weekend.
23: Thank you, Brian.
1: Here's, we got one quick break, Gail, and we get back here. Angela from the YMCA. Stay tuned.
2: 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I'm Gail Cunningham, your farm director, on this July the 10th, once again, at the Fisher Fair. And we have talked with the fairest of the fair, the Queen and the Junior Miss. And now let's talk to another fairest of the fair in Fisher.
3: And I tell you what, I'm very, very impressed with these young ladies. I have the distinct pleasure of introducing you to another fantastic young lady. She is the little Miss Fisher Fair, and her name is Elena Hirschberger. And Elena, congratulations.
4: Thank you.
3: Elena, how are you? Old are you?
4: And I am 9 years old.
3: Did you have to guess that?
4: No.
3: Okay. Had you participated in a pageant before?
4: Yes.
3: Which one?
4: The Fisher.
3: The Fisher Fair. So yes. You were, this was old school. For you.
4: Yeah.
3: Did you like the competition? Were you in the competition before it went to the grade school?
4: Yes.
3: It was hot up there on that stage, wasn't it, when you was looking right into the sun? How did you like it?
4: Good.
3: So, what, I guess you had, did you have an interview before your competition?
4: Yes.
3: The judges interviewed you then, right?
4: Yes.
3: What did they ask you?
4: What's your favorite animal?
3: And you said?
4: I said chickens because I love, like, seeing them and like.
3: Do you have chickens?
4: Them. Yes.
3: Brown layers or white layers?
4: White, I think.
3: White eggs?
4: Yeah.
3: Okay. All right. I didn't mean to stump you, but that was a contestant question. How's that?
4: Good.
3: Did you enjoy it?
4: Yes.
3: How many people did you compete against?
4: 3 other people.
3: Fantastic. Fantastic. So where are you from?
4: Fisher.
3: So you're from Fisher. Mm-hmm. Well, this is just old town for you then, right?
4: Yeah.
3: Fantastic. Well, we wish you the best.
4: Thank
3: now, will you.
4: You
3: go ahead and compete next year maybe in the Junior Miss?
4: Yes.
3: Will you really? You like it that well.
4: Mm-hmm.
3: Now, let me ask you a question. When you take a shower in the morning, do you take your crown off or not?
4: I take my crown off.
3: Oh, my. Well, dear, congratulations to
4: Thank
3: you, and we
4: you.
3: Wish you the best. Folks, little Miss Fisher Fair, and she's a sweetheart. Elena Hirschberger, a fine, fine candidate for the other queens at a Fisher Fair. Congratulations to you, Elena.
4: Thank you.
3: And you cannot come to these fairs and county fairs and community fairs without seeing that, you know, if we turn the whole world over to these young people, I'm not so certain that we wouldn't be in a lot better shape. 4-H and FFAers running the country. But wouldn't that be neat? Folks, thank you a lot for joining us here at the Fisher Fair. Come and visit us, won't you? Have a great day.
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9: This is RJ Crace with your stories. Now, Illinois is marking 10 years under its evidence-based funding formula for public schools. Since 2017, the state has increased annual school funding by more than $3 billion, helping reduce spending gaps between wealthy and low-income districts. But almost two-thirds of districts are still below their target funding level, and homeowners in the poorest districts continue to pay property tax rates more than twice as high as those in the wealthiest districts. State leaders say another $3 billion would be needed to bring all districts to at least 90% of their funding goal. The Salvation Army of Decatur has their first annual Red Kettle Car Show tomorrow from 10 to 2 at 229 West Main Street. Vehicle registration starts at 9 with a $20 entry fee. 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
6: Trump is warned Iran is working on an assassination plot. Fox's Tanya J. Powers reports.
24: Reported intelligence coming from Israel suggests Iran had developed a new plan to assassinate President Donald Trump, according to the Wall Street Journal. For years, Iran has vowed to retaliate against Trump for the 2020 U.S. strike that killed Islamic Revolutionary Guard Corps General Qasem Soleimani. But a fresh plan would mark an escalation in the longstanding threats. The warning follows days of massive memorial ceremonies for Iran's supreme leader, Ayatollah Khamenei, who was killed in U.S. airstrikes in late February. Some mourners threw stones at a billboard showing Trump with a bullet aimed at his head, while others held placards that said, "Kill Trump" in English.
6: No new U.S. military strikes were reported in Iran after two nights of them and retaliatory strikes in the region from Iran. A bipartisan housing affordability bill becomes law tonight with or without the president's signature unless he vetoes it. The 10-day window for that closes at midnight. He canceled the signing ceremony last month, demanding that Congress also pass new voting laws, the SAVE Act. Victor Marx is declared the winner of the Republicans' primary for governor in Colorado.
7: Marx, a Marine Corps veteran, defeating State Senator Barbara Kirkmeyer, posted a video to social media with this to say to his supporters.
8: Thank you to every voter, volunteer, and supporter who helped us get here. And to those of you who supported someone else in the primary, I want you to hear me clearly. There's a place for you in this campaign.
7: The Colorado gubernatorial primary was held on June 30th, but all of the counties took days to report their final results. Sue Guzman, Fox News.
6: Now, Chula Vista, California man has been convicted of murdering his wife and mother of their three children. Larry Millette denies any involvement in his wife Maya's disappearance 5 years ago. No body's ever been found. Prosecutors got a conviction on circumstantial evidence. 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
6: Pentagon has just announced that it's lifted the South Carolina National Guard suspension of 8 Apache helicopter pilots who were grounded after a 4th of July flyover.
27: Their low pass during the Salute from the Shore event went viral on social media. The Guard says the suspension is a routine, non-disciplinary measure while it reviews the aircraft's flight profile. But the decision has drawn criticism from Republican lawmakers who say the pilots should be commended for the display rather than grounded. Officials are reportedly investigating after a complaint was made following the flyover.
6: Is up at the White House as renovation work ordered by President Trump continues.
28: A tarp that is illustrated as the White House North Portico is covering up scaffolding as part of renovation work on the Executive Mansion. A White House official says the North Portico columns are currently undergoing standard restoration and stone repair. The North Portico is viewable from Pennsylvania Avenue. It's the latest project undertaken during President Trump's second term, which also includes the demolition of the White House East Wing to make room for a large ballroom. President Trump has also announced plans for a large granite helipad on the South Lawn to accommodate more powerful helicopters used as Marine One. At the White House, Jared Halpern, Fox News.
6: The arrest and mass deportation of Afghans living in Pakistan without a visa starts today.
29: This decision comes as Pakistan and Afghanistan trade fire over the Afghan Taliban government allegedly harboring terrorists, something they deny. Afghanistan is in the grip of a deep humanitarian crisis. According to the UN World Food Programme, more than 17 million Afghans are food insecure, while the country's absorbing tens of thousands of people returning from Pakistan. Many have lived there for decades and returned to their birthplace with few prospects.
6: Fox's Jonathan Savage. Tech stock futures are down today. The broader S&P index, though, looking at a winning week. I'm Chris Foster, Fox News.
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0: today, a chance of showers and thunderstorms after 1 p.m. Partly sunny, high of 88. Tonight, showers and thunderstorms likely. Mostly cloudy with a low of 69. Saturday, chance of rain and thunderstorms to start the morning. And then again, afternoon, mostly sunny, high of 84. And Sunday, sunny with a high near 86.
1: 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Angela's in studios from the YMCA. It'll shake up an IndyCar news this week. We'll talk about that and how the job search is going for the new exec next.
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1: Good morning and welcome. We're back here on a sunny, sunny morning in downtown Decatur after starting with a kind of a haze in downtown. It's turned into full-on sunshine. Hope it lasts for a little bit till, as Nick said, a little later this afternoon, chance of storms. Angela from the YMCA, you know, you get the whole YMCA.
10: Yeah.
1: Jenny got a block. You get the whole thing yeah. as your new name. Let me start by, as being such a huge Indy fan, McLaren, Zach Brown's going for it. Like they want to win this racing triple crown so bad, that they, have literally hired Scott Dixon and, Felix Rosenquist, for next season. Felix is the reigning Indy 500 champion. Scott Dixon is like maybe the closest to Lewis Hamilton of IndyCar racing. Yep. What did you make of this?
10: I love Scott Dixon, and Lundqvist is obviously awesome as well. I think it's great. I'm kind of surprised that Scott's ride let him go.
1: Well,
10: because, but I mean,
1: did they let him go or did they take him? McLaren?
10: I don't know. I was reading something and I thought it was more like they let him go, but I could be wrong.
1: Yeah.
10: I have the Indy app, so every once in a while when they send me something, I'll be like, what? Scott Dixon's leaving where?
1: Yeah.
10: I mean, because he's been there forever, so I would think, hey, but.
1: Well, I they want to win this.
10: I think he's going to a better team, regardless.
1: The Triple Crown is to win, you know, the Indy 500, and to win in Monaco and the 24-hour Le Mans and all these different car categories. And they've done it once in the history of that company. And they're up in the game all around, although they've got a long way to go in F1 this year, although they won the Constructors' Championship last year. But also, Pato O'Ward said he's given up on his dream of driving F1. And he's done with that. He's just going to finish his career as an Indy driver, which I was a little disappointed in because I thought maybe he had a path there. But that's going to be that's a great team.
10: It is a great team. And I mean, you've got drivers that are proven on oval and on road and on, well.
1: Yeah. And Pato O'Ward, the guy they're getting rid of was on the podium with Pato O'Ward this last week. So after the Indy's 500's done, do you just kind of chill out on the rest of it or do you still watch a race or two?
10: No, I do watch the races. Like I said, I get the app, so they give me updates and I get the countdown. It starts in 6 hours, be ready. Yeah. And so, yeah, I'll try to watch most of it. And I do a pretty good job.
1: All right.
10: Yeah, I really enjoy IndyCar. It's just, I mean, it's been a family tradition for a long time.
1: Right. I like watching the road, races because it's so different.
10: It is. And I used to not enjoy the road courses, but now I really do. I think it's, you just appreciate the athleticism that it takes. I know a lot of people that don't follow racing probably like, well, they're not athletes. Have you ever seen them? Just holding on to the steering wheel and just, doing that
1: this past weekend, it was so hot. And if you can imagine what that feels like, you know, for a couple of hours without any break, to be in there with a fire suit on and two layers under that and a helmet, and the bottle of water or the water container you have is sitting on a thing that's probably 140 degrees.
10: It's boiling.
1: And then pulling G's.
10: Yeah. I think it was, Hinchcliffe that was saying that that was talking about, and the fire suit, and yes, you're wearing this underneath your fire suit, and blah, blah, blah. And I was like, holy cow, I'm never going to complain about being hot again.
1: No, not at all.
10: It's just awful.
1: Well, I was stoked. It'd be fun. So Pato's got some teammates.
10: He is a fun guy.
1: And his first win of the season this past weekend. Yep. Excited for him. So good stuff. All right, how's life? Enjoying your summer at all? Doing anything fun?
10: Yeah, so seems like we have a lot of concerts going on. We're going to Colorado the end of this month, so that'll be great.
1: And where did you say you were going?
10: Breckenridge. So, be a little bougie.
1: Yeah, it's a lot bougie, I think.
10: It is. It'll be a learning curve for us farm people. But, no, I've been to Breck. It's been a long time, and I really like it there. Just never been in the summer. Always go in the winter, so it'll be a whole different experience.
1: We spent just a small amount of time in Colorado on our trip out to Utah a few years ago, and it's such a beautiful place.
10: It is. It really is. But you don't realize how long it takes you to get from Denver Airport out into the summit, because it's like a two-hour drive through there. So it's like the airport is not close to where we're going to be. So I'm just letting you know that.
1: Is there more than one airport, isn't there?
10: Yeah, but I think flying out of St. Louis, it's just you go into Denver, I think.
1: So where is Breckenridge, when you're looking at the map? What sort of section of Colorado is it?
10: So it's going to be central. It's just west of Denver. It's part of the summit, and I want to say Copper Mountain. So you got Copper Mountain.
1: All right.
10: It's hard. It's been 30 some years since I've been out there, but it's just beautiful.
1: So there is a place called the Paint Mines Interpretive Park. Okay. It's in El Paso County. I don't know where that, you could kind of look and see if there's anywhere near that. But when you look back, this thing is it's all natural, but it looks like a painting because they've got literally, this was like the very first usage of American Indians who made it into paint, and painted things. Okay. So these oxidized iron compounds are like literally they're 9,000 years old. But it looks like somebody just took pink and white and all these different colors and painted all these formations. It's unbelievable in person.
10: Well, I might have to see where that is.
1: It may not be anywhere near where you're going.
10: Well, it's the county seat it's in Colorado Springs, which is a trek from Breck.
1: Yeah. Anyway,
10: folks,
1: if you ever go out there, it's a really, and you think the pictures must be exaggerated, or it really doesn't look like that. And yes, it does.
10: Yeah, it is. It looks like it's southeast.
1: That makes sense because where we were coming back through from Utah. So.
10: And it looks like it would only be like a 45-minute drive, except
2: 3 hours.
10: You got mountains.
2: 3 hours.
1: Yeah, that was also, we're going out. We have wonderful weather all the way through. We get into Colorado and get up into the mountains and it's snowing.
10: Yep.
1: And then we get out of the mountains and it's back to 80 degrees.
10: Yeah. So Breck is just directly west and slightly south of Denver, but again, 2 hours. So,
1: all right. Well, have fun. Enjoy
10: it's
1: that.
10: Be fun.
1: So,
10: we'll be here before I know
1: what
10: it.
1: Concert do you have lined up?
10: Okay, so next weekend is Ted Nugent at Effingham.
1: Oh my God,
10: that's going to be a weird one. That's my husband wanted to go to that one, and he always goes to concerts I want to go to. So
1: I didn't.
10: I'm going to. Ted
1: I guess I didn't
10: him.
1: Realize Ted was
10: still
1: touring.
10: Around 77 years old, I believe. Yeah. Then we've been invited to go to Garth Brooks in Indy with our friends, and I literally know probably three Garth Brooks songs, the popular ones. I am not a country person, but
1: yeah.
10: I'm like, okay, they come to all the concerts we want them to go to, so I need to reciprocate, so I'll probably go into that. And then I'm going to finish off the concert season with Guns N' Roses in St. Louis at Busch Stadium.
1: Is it the full group?
10: Mm-hmm.
1: Really?
10: Well, it's the two that matter most, which is
1: because one
10: Slash
1: of those guys
10: Axl.
1: Was here, right, at the Devon last year.
2: Duff McKagan.
1: Yeah.
10: So yeah, Slash will be there. Axl, I'm guessing Duff. I don't know.
1: Well,
10: but
1: maybe. There's plenty of time to break up.
10: Well, that's true. I think they've actually matured in 40 years. So we'll see. We'll see. But I have heard some of the songs that he's been singing like live during this concert, and he sounds pretty good.
1: All right.
10: For his age.
1: I think
2: which one are you going to? I'm sorry.
10: Guns N' Roses.
2: No, which
0: show? Like Tinley Park?
10: Or? No, St. Louis at Bush Stadium.
0: Oh, nice.
10: Yeah.
1: Oh, they're playing Bush Stadium?
0: Yeah. Public Enemy is on tour with them.
10: I'm trying to see. Yeah.
1: Really?
10: It's an interesting combo.
0: Chuck D and Flava Flav.
1: I'd pay for that.
10: You going to come? You going to get tickets?
0: No. No, but I would love to see Public Enemy. Yeah.
10: Yeah.
0: Then they pick up the Barbarians of California for a date, and then the Black Crows take over the support.
1: Also,
0: and
1: then plenty of time to break up.
10: Yeah. Well, that's, yeah.
1: The Black Crows, I mean.
10: My husband has a vintage.
1: That would be our American Oasis.
10: Yeah. He's got a vintage Guns N' Roses shirt from the 80s that he has saved. So I will be wearing that because it doesn't fit him.
1: Wow.
10: So I'm going to be wearing it.
1: That you got a new shirt and got a knock cub all at the same time. Yeah. When I was like 12 years old, Double Live Gonzo was the double album of Ted Nugent Live.
10: Oh, boy.
1: That was like, that's 1978. So you can imagine.
10: He's been around a
1: all the years of, and then he had some kind of reality TV show somewhere along the way, maybe the late 90s, early 2000s, like on VH1 mm-hmm. or something weird. But he's mostly known for his just way over the top opinions about everything.
10: Way over the top.
1: Yeah.
10: I guess, unfortunately, he doesn't play any damn Yankees stuff. So I'm sure that's, can't for some reason or just won't. I don't know, but I honestly, I know a few of his songs, you know, the but I don't know a ton. So it'll be interesting. And I just cannot wait to see the crowd.
1: Right.
10: That might be the most fun part. What am I going to expect?
1: Yeah.
10: Going to see all the trucks with the rifles in the back.
1: I can't believe that one of these songs I can't even say on the air on this album.
10: He's an interesting dude. He truly is an interesting
1: I'm just
10: dude.
1: Wondering, it's got to be old school fans. I'm sure there's plenty of new fans or whatever.

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1: Fun with all that.
2: Crazy, but a little bit fun.
1: So what are you doing then? You don't have any off time because you're still running the place. Are you into like, I'm going to jump out a window mode? Just personally, because when you get operations, the operations end of thing, that's a great title, but it's an awful job because everything is operations.
2: It's everything. So,
1: and you guys, you're doing double duty.
2: Yeah. So, I'm still doing my job. Thank goodness for Matt, cause he's all the finance and the budget, and my brain does not speak that language. So he's great with that. And then our operations director's on paternity leave. So I'm kind of overseeing that, and, I'm learning a lot and I don't dislike it. I'm just learning stuff that I didn't know about, but affects everything that I do.
1: Right.
2: You know, like, why is my room hot? Why is this not cooling down? Well, now I know. And so we're going to fix that. And yeah. And then there's just other stuff. And I just said, you know, whoever comes in, they're going to come in and the place is going to be great.
1: All right.
2: It's going to run well. It's going to be clean. It's all that stuff. So.
1: So yesterday it was funny because I collected actual business cards, and then I even took business cards, which I never think to do, but I thought, because I have a dot card that I use, and people still look at you like, what are you doing? this isn't new, you know. Anyway, and we had this Ag Workforce Summit out at Richland, and it got me thinking because every single one of these people who are in the ag business have pictures on their cards. Not of them, but that's a big stake.
2: As it is.
1: So that's the Illinois Beef Association with a great, like,
2: juicy steak.
1: Like, you can see the char broiled, you know, it's got the, and then sure enough, corn, and there's the Illinois Corn Association.
2: I'm wondering,
1: should we get like a little transistor radio or something on our business card? Or should you get like a dumbbell or like a, you know, a Pilates mat? What would you put on your?
2: Awesome. I might put a TRX band on mine. You know, that is my favorite.
1: That would be it, but you know what?
2: That's
1: actually smart because that'd be a great conversation starter because most people aren't going to know what it is.
2: Right.
1: And then you can go, oh no, that's TRX. You can give them the whole created by the Navy SEALs during the first Gulf War.
2: Yeah.
1: All the stuff.
2: That'd be my favorite.
1: Not a bad idea.
2: That is. You should.
1: Look at that steak. Doesn't it make you look hungry? Or just looking
2: that
1: at
2: is
1: it
2: a big old porterhouse is what it looks like
1: yes,
2: to me.
1: Yes, it is.
2: Mm-hmm.
1: And even the executive vice president's name is Josh St. Peters. Sounds like a guy who'd be running the Illinois Beef Association. Thinking about photos now. All right. Well, what's going on? What's the latest, greatest? You guys are back halfway through the summer. What does this look like for the wild, like, you know, this July-ish time when we're kind of at the halfway point?
2: Well, we have our camp and they've been very busy going on trips and then obviously with the heat, we got to make sure that they get in and are safe. Megan's been doing a great job, making sure that the kids are always busy and safe. And, but we know we had, of course, during the July 3rd, 4th storm, a giant tree come down right around in that camp area. Oh. So we're in the process of getting the estimates on that, which is an operations job. And, making sure that we get that.
1: How big a tree? Which one?
2: Giant. Just giant. I mean,
1: you have some very, very mature trees on your property.
2: It is probably taller than the Y, just giant. And I mean, the limb that came down would be most people's tree.
1: Okay.
2: It is big.
1: Well, you down to 6 feet or less, you can put it out on the curb and register with the city. They'll come pick it up.
3: Only till yesterday at 3 p.m.
1: Sorry, you missed that out. You're going to have to pay to have it.
2: I am telling you.
1: Or just say free firewood.
2: You could build a house with this tree. There is a lot of tree.
1: There was way more damage than like when you just looked out your window and you thought, okay, we ducked one or whatever. And then you find all the pockets of where all this happened.
2: I had no idea there was a storm that night because it must not have come north because we didn't hear it. We had no lightning, thunder, and I'm a light sleeper. I heard nothing.
1: Well, if your phone's not going off, it probably didn't impact your area and you're a little north.
2: Yeah. And I mean, it really was that isolated that we didn't have a clue. I'm like, did it rain last night? And the only reason I said that

0: was because there were some rugs that were on our porch that were kind of blown over. And my husband's like, well, I don't think so. And I walked out and I'm like, I think we got some rain, but not what you guys got in Decatur now.
1: All right. So heading to the YMCA website, just programs, live schedule, you know, all those kinds of things. Where are you with, and I know you dabbled in some virtual stuff, you know, during COVID, and you're now.
0: You must be telepathy right now with my brain. So I actually have a Zoom meeting with something called Y360.
1: Okay.
0: Which is a virtual platform that will offer classes that the Y of USA or the Y, I'm going to learn a lot more. And so we can offer that to people that maybe are out of town or out of the country, but still want to do a workout. They can go on there. Now you have to be a member of our Y and you will pay an upcharge to get the link to do it.
1: But it's like, but it always
0: is,
1: there.
0: It's always there. And there's like thousands of classes. And this is, you know, it's been hard for me to buy into that, but we have to do that, especially like say you have an instructor that can't teach and then there's nobody to sub that class. Well, what you do, you can do the in studio and that is a different fee. And then you put your giant TV in there and they all congregate into the Shane Foltz room and they do their virtual workout
1: together.
0: Okay.
1: So, I have some awareness, but you have so many classes.
0: We have a lot of classes.
1: Started at 5:30 this morning with group active.
0: Yeah.
1: 6 to 6:45 power waves, 8 to 9 on the go cardio, deep water aerobics. I'm not sure what arthritis is. Is that just
0: our silver sneakers class.
1: Ah.
0: So that's our chair yoga.
1: I mean, let me rephrase that. I know what arthritis is. I just didn't know what kind of exercise class it was.
0: So yeah, that's the chair yoga.
1: That's becoming
0: huge.
1: Listen, the only thing there's a lot of things to talk about getting old, but I keep getting fed old people stuff, for the digital ads. And this Tai Chi chair stuff is like, I get it like constantly.
0: Yeah, we brought Tai Chi back. We hadn't had it since the whole COVID thing, it's the before COVID, the BC.
1: Yeah.
0: And, so we brought it back and we put it early in the morning. And I'm telling you, it has quadrupled the number of people that come.
1: Have you done it? Have you tried it?
0: I've tried it. Yeah.
1: And
0: it's very it's a very mind soothing.
1: Okay.
0: So it's, you're not going to sweat, but you're really just going to relax and kind of center yourself.
1: It's so old. In the Asian culture, with this is like, it is mind and body, right?
0: Yeah,
1: and you do core.
0: Yeah.
1: Right.
0: It's much, much different than anything that I have ever done.
1: All right.
0: It's chill.
1: I'm going to take a break.
0: Chill.
1: For the weather here. But like when I was a kid, that was what Higgins was doing in the front yard when you were rooting for Magnum PI. And it looked very old people stuff, right? Or the parks in San Francisco, or, you would see all that stuff that's going on. Everybody have their little outfits on. But I'm intrigued a little bit, except they keep using AI bodies to try to tell me what I'm going to look like. And it's like, come on.
0: Well,
1: come on. Let's do this. JC's on vacation this week. Nick's got your 3-day forecast. We'll be back with more right after this.
2: Today, there is a chance of showers and thunderstorms this afternoon. Partly sunny, high near 88. Tonight, showers and thunderstorms are likely. Mostly cloudy, low around 69. For Saturday, slight chance of showers and thunderstorms in the morning. Then again, afternoon, mostly sunny, high near 84. And Sunday, sunny with a high near 86.
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1: Back here on a Friday, when we get back on the other side of the break, we'll tell you about Cars & Coffee, which we are very proud sponsors of, because tomorrow it's going to benefit the YMCA Backpack Tack, and we'll give you the details about how you can do that a little later in the month. 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You might win yourself a $25 gift card to the Brass Horn, too. So make sure you do that. And thanks to Tom Brinkotter for coming in and sharing it with us. All of our guests this week. We've had a ton of people in. I think we may have set a record one day of number of podcasts.
2: We didn't, but it was a lot.
1: It was close. It was a top finish. All right. So do that and check it out. And we come back here the final half hour of the show for this week. And we'll be right back at it bright and early on Monday morning. But need a couple of days off to recharge.
0: I bet you do.
1: No, it's been a great week. There's a lot. And that's great.
0: A lot, yeah.
1: All right. We'll be back after news. Stay tuned. 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
7: This is RJ Crace with your stories. Now, Illinois House Republicans are calling for stronger ethics reforms after a week of controversy involving two Democrat representatives. Carol Ammons of Urbana was indicted on federal corruption charges, and former Rep. Harry Benton resigned after an internal ethics investigation. Republicans are urging legislative ethics reports to be made public and a House investigation into Ammons. Speaker Chris Welsh has removed both lawmakers from the Democratic caucus, but says Ammons deserves due process. The governor has signed two new energy bills aimed at helping Illinois utility customers. One allows households earning up to 300% of the federal poverty level to qualify for the state's low-income utility discount program. The other requires a state report explaining every charge that appears on electric and natural gas bills, including what programs the fees support and what laws require them. In other news, it's Friday. 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
8: News. I'm Gianna Gelosi. Court going to reconvene for the final day of the preliminary hearing for Tyler Robinson, the man accused of killing Charlie Kirk, after yesterday's chilling testimony from Robinson's roommate and lover, Lance Twiggs.
9: He had said he was planning to go hunting with his family, and he asked me if we had a Dremel, because he said he wanted to engrave messages on bullets. And I just told him where Dremel was.
8: Prosecutors say one casing said, "Hey, fascist," and others said, "Oh, Bella Chow." A new threat from Iran as talks continue.
10: Israel now sharing intelligence with D.C., showing that Iran has developed a new plot to assassinate President Trump. And there were numerous banners at the Ayatollah's funeral calling for President Trump's death. Yeah, but still, all this really comes down to the Straits of Hormuz. Iran wants to control it.
8: Fox's Benjamin Hall. 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
2: Today, slight chance of showers and thunderstorms in the afternoon and beyond. Otherwise, partly sunny, high of 88. That chance of rain and thunderstorms continues till about 11, mostly cloudy, low of 69. For Saturday, slight chance of rain and thunderstorms to start the day, and then again afternoon, mostly sunny, high near 84. And Sunday, sunny with a high near 86.
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1: All right, we're back here on a Friday. Does hubby have a nice sport coat or suit?
0: Yes.
1: You need one. You're going to need one. You're going to go to funerals. You're going to go to weddings. You're going to go to something where you have to put on a sport coat or a suit, right? I had a sport coat on yesterday. I don't wear them very often, but I know I can go to my closet and I got brass horn stuff hanging there. I'm going to look good. It's going to fit. It's going to be nice. Mm-hmm. Right now, they've got up to 50% off suits and sport coats. So if you're going to go get that one thing, they've got, get a neutral. I mean, something that you can wear to multiple different mm-hmm. sort of occasions, but dressy enough. So they also have 50% off slacks. So if you want a sport coat and pair of pants, or do you want a suit, 50% off at Brass Horn. So you can go get something really nice mm-hmm. at half the price, and then it is your go-to thing in the closet when you need it. And you're going to need it. I know we don't dress up as much as we used to as a society, but you're still going to need it. And it's also kind of nice when you get the, because you do get compliments and stuff like that you don't get normally every day. Like, no one goes, hey, nice polo. But they're going, yeah, sharp suit. You know what I'm saying? So they are open Monday through Friday, 9:30 to 5, Saturday, 9:30 to 2. They're closed on Sundays. They're located in downtown Decatur, 108 East Prairie Avenue. You can give them a call at 217-422-9112. And you can sign up and subscribe. So you get a weekly newsletter from them right in your email box. Tells you about upcoming sales and special events. They've also got 30% off sportswear. So short and long sleeve knits, sports shirts, shoes, shorts, all kinds of stuff. And if you're a guy, And you'd be surprised how many wives actually go do the shopping for the guy at the Brass Horn while they're there. Maybe jump over to the Brass Horn too. But shorts next year aren't going to be any different than shorts this year. Why not get them at 30% off?
0: Right. Exactly.
1: I mean, this is just smart.
0: Yeah. That's how I roll.
1: That's just math.
0: But you can also go there for, you know, unique stuff.
1: Well,
0: like orange,
1: listen, in the fall, and we'll let you know, they do, and Milliken too, and they do really nice Illini stuff. I mean, really nice. And the difference to me between really nice and not really nice is the ease of how you can take care of it. I mm-hmm. mean, you put it in the washer, you put it in the dryer, it comes out perfect. You don't know wrinkles and any, I don't want high maintenance clothes.
0: No.
1: You know what I'm saying?
0: No.
1: I get up and get ready.
0: You don't want to iron
1: 5 o'clock
0: morning?
1: In the morning. Yeah. I got to have like no hassle. So check it out. Downtown Decatur, 108 East Prairie, Monday through Friday, 9:30 to 5. You can see them till 5 o'clock tonight or tomorrow from 9:30 to 2. The Brass Horn, brasshorn.com, if you want to follow them on the website. So you've been thinking about it, or maybe you've lost some weight. Don't be that guy. Either way, don't be the guy where the buttons are popping off, and don't be the guy that looks like, you know, makes you look like what's wrong with you. So maybe you need to update, right? Because if you were a 42 and you're now a 38 and you're still wearing a 42, you've put a lot of hard work in to not show it off a little more than that. 50% off. Angela's in studios tomorrow. You're going to go to the car show?
0: Yep.
1: Of course you are, because that's operations.
0: Exactly.
1: You can get the full list, by the way, because they do this all summer long at nowdecatur.com. If you go down to the bottom and you just click on the cars and coffee link, it will take you to all the dates and, more importantly, all of the different things that are being benefited by this, because they do a different charity all the time, and they support so many things. They've already supported the animal shelter, the Care Area Arts Council Craft Beer Festival, Operation Warm and Fuzzy. They did the Honor Guard last time out in June, and now tomorrow is the YMCA Backpack Attack.
0: Yes, so that's one of the biggest things that we do all year. And I love nice cars, and I love coffee, so two pretty cool things together. So I don't know how to fix a nice car. I don't know, but I do know that they are looking pretty cool. So I'm going to.
1: It's a great variety.
0: Yeah.
1: They're not car show snobs, because there are some of those.
0: Oh,
1: this
0: sure.
1: is very relaxed and chill.
0: And it looks like the weather's going to be.
1: Yeah.
0: Good, so.
1: And everybody, I mean, there's so much variety.
0: Yeah.
1: You know, like they bring a lot to the table as far as like, you know, it's not just this kind of, I mean, it's a little
0: bit
1: of
0: everything.
1: Yeah, it's
0: chill. You can just walk around and enjoy and drink some good coffee. Thank you, Julie.
1: They also, yes, cars, that's the coffee part of the coffee connection. And their phrase is like, it's more than horsepower. It's about community. And so donations are collected each event. You don't have to give a donation if you want to come, but most people do. And then those donations, you know, benefit the featured organization. And later this month, this is, by the way, at the regular location at 661 Wood Street, Decatur, tomorrow, correct?
0: Yep.
1: And then later in the month on the 25th, a couple of Saturdays from now, we'll be out at St. Teresa in the north parking lot just up from the school, the new, actually the old part of the school, and they'll be doing it for the WSOI Community Food Drive. And then there's also some rain dates. All that information is available at nowdecatur.com, and I think they're doing yoga for cats and Operation Obstacle, Paw Print Ministries, Raptor Center, or some of the others they're doing all the way up till October 10th. And so they've been doing this for a while. Do you have any idea how long, Nick?
2: Oh, we talked about it.
1: I know. I just can't.
2: I want to say maybe 9 or 10 years. This point,
1: yeah,
2: they've been doing it a long, long time, and they totaled up the money too, and it's in the tens of thousands.
1: Sure,
2: and this is again, not like, hey, come, there's nothing for sale. There's no economic model other than there's a cup, mm-hmm. if money goes in there, and Coffee Connection contributes, and Thrivent has contributed, and Palomar Wealth has contributed,
1: Jim's Detail,
2: and
1: Platzbecker,
2: yeah, and Steve Wright, yeah. And so people make their standard donation that they do each time. They divide that up, but then it's the goodness and the grace of people that just go, hey, I want to help this group out.
1: Yep, yeah. And ours, you can even bring food if you want, you know, canned goods or those kinds of things. But tomorrow. Backpack Attack. Now, do you know when the Backpack Attack is going to be? Is there an official date? August 1st. Mm-hmm. Okay. And just at the Y location?
0: So it'll be at the Y, and then we have our satellite at Johns Hill, and I think that might be what we're doing this year.
1: Okay, we'll keep, you got plenty of time. Keep us posted. But that's going to be here before you know it.
0: Oh my gosh, tomorrow.
1: Yeah, and then when do you start putting them all together? You got, like,
0: so they come together. So
1: so you don't have to do that anymore. Great.
0: Yep. Yeah, it's great.
1: That just made the operations part a lot easier.
0: It made it so much easier. So yeah, we just have to get the backpacks to the sites and go from there. So.
1: All right, well, keep us posted on that because we've been involved and helped sponsor that for a long, long time, along with ADM and a number of people who are involved in a lot of things in the community. But you know, it's such an easy thing to do. Just make sure kids got the same thing to start with that everybody else has to start with, pencils and whatnot. And, it's just such a need that is easily solved.
0: It really is. And
1: say easily, that doesn't mean it's easy. You guys put a lot of work into it. Yeah. I'm just saying it's not a cure for something someday. It's, you can send a 5-year-old kid to school prepared.
0: And it's fun to see the younger kids with their backpacks, and sometimes the backpacks weigh about as much as they do with all the stuff in it. And they're just like trying to stay upright, these little kids and their giant backpacks.
1: If that doesn't make you happy or fulfilled, there's something wrong with you.
0: Yeah, it's so great. And I've been at Johns Hill for the last 3 or 4 years, and they do a tremendous job over there.
1: Isn't it beautiful?
0: Oh my gosh.
1: That whole park.
0: I haven't been inside the building yet. It
1: absolutely. We can make that happen. It matches that. They have a theater in there. Now, remember, our guy went K through 8 to Johns Hill School. I would look up at the ceiling while sitting in the theater from the old school and kind of be concerned.
0: Please don't fall on me.
1: Or is this coming down?
0: Yeah.
1: You know,
0: I remember the
1: now
0: old one. Yeah.
1: It is spectacular.
0: It is unbelievable that it is in the same venue, like the same spot. Cause I'm like, this is so beautiful up on this little hill.
1: And now they've got the basketball courts and the tennis courts and the baseball diamonds and all of the stuff.
0: It is a campus.
1: Yeah.
0: It's pretty cool. And I'm just seeing the outside and I'm like, I can't imagine what the inside looks like.
1: All right. So, cool. What time does everything run on August 1st?
0: It'll start at 9 o'clock, and we usually go till noon or till the backpacks run out.
1: All right. Well, listen, maybe you're going to be out of town that day, can't give or whatever. Stop by tomorrow, Cars and Coffee, and make a donation.
0: Absolutely.
1: And all that money will be used. I mean, just think about like what you can do with a little amount of money to make sure a kid starting kindergarten is going to show up with everything they need.
0: Yep. And it goes directly to the backpacks and what is stuffed in them.
2: and there's not a lot of red tape, mm-hmm. and there's not a lot of requirement. You literally could drive into the parking lot, keep the car running, drop some money off, grab a donut.
1: Oh, you mean for tomorrow? Yeah.
2: Leave
1: yep.
2: and have made a difference. And then they will get that money in short order. And like very short order because there isn't an apparatus around it all.
1: Yeah.
2: And so this will go into action immediately.
1: Can you tell me ballpark what a backpack stuffed costs?
0: Oh, I cannot. Okay. I need to ask Shyler. I could probably get that info. Right.
1: Do that. Send really her a text. Good. I got to take a break anyway. Okay. I it'd be like, I wonder what the number is. Like, cause man, I could, if I could drop off that number and know that I covered a backpack. Right?
0: Yes.
1: Let's do this. We'll take a commercial break. Time now for the Marquee Coffee Break. Speaking of coffee, our folks over there, you can call them the best number in town, 429 Java, J-A-V-A, and they will come take care of you, I promise. Or you can just stop by Kroger and get the K-Cups or the ground beans right at your Kroger location. They've been around this community for just decades and decades. Great family-run business. Check it out. We'll be back with more right after this.
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1: Here on a Friday. Good morning and welcome. Angela from the YMCA in studios with us as she is each and every Friday. I was looking through some of the things on the YMCA website, from personal training to group fitness to the InBody testing, which I'm a big fan mm-hmm. of, Nutrition 101, the training studio, on and on and on. But one of the things that I'd never really thought about, it makes sense, birthday parties.
0: Yes.
1: You guys do a lot of those?
0: Yeah, we actually do. We do those on Sundays, and you can do it with a pool option or not.
1: Okay.
0: But if you do the pool, it's usually a 2-hour gig. So you're in the pool for an hour and then you get a room for an hour to do your party and have your cake and whatever.
1: So you have bouncing inflatable?
0: Oh yeah.
1: Really?
0: Oh yes. We have a bounce house. Very popular. So yeah.
1: Very cool.
0: Yep.
1: So what's the deal for something like that?
0: So,
1: maximum of 30 people.
0: Yep. So you would call in and talk to our membership director, Deborah Clark.
1: Okay.
0: And then just kind of give your date, and then she will set up a contract and tell you how much all that costs depending on what you want, and sign off, and yeah, there's a deposit and so on and so forth.
1: All right. So you have Saturdays, it says 1 to 3, Sundays 11 to 1.
0: Okay.
1: Like there's some set
0: yeah.
1: times
0: yeah.
1: that you probably
0: correct
1: have the facility open enough to do that, like at the pool and everything.
0: Correct. Okay. Yep.
1: All
0: yep.
1: right. That's fun because that's rain or shine.
0: That is. And it's pretty popular, especially, like you said, rain or shine. So you don't have to depend on what it's doing outside.
1: Okay. Did you hear back?
0: I have not.
1: Okay. Well, we'll stall.
0: But I did do a little bit of Googling.
1: Okay.
0: Because I like to do that. So we're going to say somewhere around that $30 to $35 range. I'm going to go right in the middle because it can be any, depending on the supplies that go in the backpack.
1: By the age group.
0: Yeah.
1: Yeah.
0: So anywhere from $25 to $55. So.
1: All right. So
0: let's say 40.
1: Okay. If you want to drop a couple 20s yeah. in, you know, you cover a full backpack.
0: Yes.
1: I wanted also to mention the city of Decatur is partnering with the Coalition of Neighborhood Organizations, CONO, to encourage Decatur residents to get involved and make a difference in their neighborhood during the inaugural Community Impact Days, which is coming up July 17th through the 19th. City Director of Economic and Community Development, Lacey Elsey, will maybe hopefully get a chance to do an interview about this. But what they're doing is they want you to organize, to pick up litter, mow a neighbor's lawn, plant flowers, you know, do anything you can do to sort of help help beyond your own property in these beautification efforts. And Kono is such a great, I'm telling you, they do so much. And if you ever get an opportunity to go to one of their meetings, and you're invited, they welcome people to come. It is such a neat group that really cares deeply about this community, and the whole crew is just a lot of fun. So there's ways you can get organized. We'll see about trying to get them in early next week to talk about this. But from July 17th to July 19th, let's work together to make Decatur cleaner, stronger, and more connected. Help in any way you can. No act of service is too small.
2: That's good. I got a positive one from the city also about the Oakwood, the facade grant applications are being accepted. And this, you can get this information on the city's website, but up to $25,000 to get your facade matched with matching funds from the city over there in the Oakwood Business District.
1: That's a good start, right?
2: Yeah, absolutely.
1: We've had these conversations about what could possibly happen or needs to happen, and that's a great investment by the city to do that as well. And then I also wanted to shout out to Millikan University, and now I'm having a hard time finding, like, how do I have so many emails from yesterday about their athletic program and a new certification, which we'll get to here in just a couple seconds. But you know how I imagine when you started down your path of, you know, being a certified trainer and doing all the things, that it looks completely different today than even like when you started in this business.
0: You have no, I think about that. I'm like, okay, and here's my clipboard and I'm writing this out. And every day we did the same thing. And it was mostly like machines or free weights and dumbbells, all that stuff. And now it's just so much more functional in your movement, and balance and all that. And I have to look back and just laugh at just how much it has changed. But I mean, I've been doing it for several decades, but it has changed so much.
1: Completely. And then I think about you think about what today's athletes are and the programs around them. And I remember, do you remember the trainer that we met, Nick, at Millikan that had worked for the Atlanta Falcons or, you know, that
2: yes.
1: Was, and so there's, it is such a science now.
0: It is. I mean, I look back when I trained 30 years ago, and literally you had your selectorized equipment, you had your barbells and your dumbbells. There was nothing like a kettlebell or a medicine ball or ab rollers, any of that stuff where you could train functionally. And now that is the biggest thing that you see. I mean, and the TRX band is a huge functional trainer, but then you look at just how you can use the medicine balls and look at what we have, the Cormax stuff, which that
1: I love Cormax,
0: the water and the air.
1: That is like a whole different kind of balance thing. Yes.
0: Yeah.
1: So Millikan's Master of Athletic Training program has now been accredited by the Commission on Accreditation of Athletic Training Education, which is like the biggest sporting, you know, specialization body, for professional and post-professional programs in athletic training. So, they keep, aspiring to be better and better and better. I think that field has probably grown tremendously, just because of the science behind it and the higher performance of athletes altogether and everything else. I just wanted to mention that because kids going through that program are going to have even another feather in their cap with this accreditation for a great career.
0: Yeah, and we've had a lot of interns that have come through Millikan with different pathways now that they've upgraded it or updated or however you want to say it. That's awesome.
1: They offer two programs in athletic training. Early entry, 3+2, is program optional, allows students to earn their master's degree in 5 years. Early entry students enter Millikan as exercise science majors in their first year, complete the application for the program during the spring semester of their junior year. Mm. So there's a couple of different ways you can do this, which I know they constantly work on.
0: That's great.
1: Making it accessible and also affordable and all the other things as well. So pretty cool stuff.
0: That is.
1: Good stuff. All right. Cars and coffee tomorrow.
0: Yes.
1: Stop by.
0: Please.
1: And make a donation for the backpack attack, which is coming up August 1st, you said?
0: Yes.
1: At a couple of locations. Please let us know and we'll make sure we get plenty of publicity out there for that. And at Johns Hill, is it kind of a drive-through or do people get out and come pick out backpacks?
0: It's a drive-through, yes, but you can walk up, but it is a drive-through.
1: Okay. I just didn't know. And then out front at the YMCA? Or is it inside?
0: Inside. Okay. Totally inside.
1: So you park, come in,
0: and
1: then you get, like, do kids get a choice? Do you have different colors?
0: Yeah. Oh, for sure. Yeah, we have, at least, I think last year we had like 10, maybe a dozen colors. And there's certain colors that run out quickly. So if you have a color in mind, we probably will have it. You better get there early because.
1: And what time does it start? That's a good question. 9 o'clock.
0: 9 o'clock.
1: And then you kind of just go till they're gone or?
0: Yes. Okay. So we're scheduled to go sometime between 11 and noon. So we're usually done with backpacks by 11:30.
1: Yeah.
0: So get out there early. Do not wait till the last minute because a lot of times you'll go to Johns Hill and we'll be like, we're out. You're going to have to go to the Y. Well, we went to the Y and they're out. I'm like, well,
1: how many do you do?
0: In the past we've done about 2000. So
1: yeah,
0: somewhere around the 1800 to 2000.
1: It's amazing.
0: And they go fast.
1: Well, you can show up tomorrow, and give if you'd like at Cars Coffee. Yeah. Come down and enjoy the event. Great people.
0: Absolutely.
1: Have a lot of fun. And it's men and women. It makes me laugh by just watching men stand around a car and talk. I just think it's funny because it's like a language that is like their own language.
0: It really is. I wish my dad lived closer because he would really enjoy that.
1: Yeah.
0: He loves
1: cars. Then a new
0: cars.
1: One pulls in. They all move over to that one.
0: It's all
1: It's fun. Great people.
0: Yeah.
1: All right. One last break. One last forecast. JC's gone this week on vacation. Here's Nick Smith back with more right after this.
2: Today, there's a chance of showers and thunderstorms this afternoon. Some fog was had this morning, but now partly sunny and a high of 88. Tonight, showers and thunderstorms are likely. Mostly cloudy, low around 69. For Saturday, there is a chance of thunderstorms and showers in the morning. And then again afternoon, mostly sunny, high of 84. And Sunday, sunny with a high of 86.
17: Well, good morning, folks, and thanks a lot for joining us here on your Ag Check radio station. Once again, from the Fisher Fair, and it is time for the opening market report with a special thanks to Hettinger Precision Ag, proud supporter of Central Illinois and Indiana ag communities. Thanks to Hettinger Precision Ag, and we'll take a look at the opening numbers. Chicago Board of Trade futures are a little bit higher in early action. Ahead of the USDA report that will be released this morning at 11 o'clock Central Time. The U.S. and Iran talks try to restart after the recent pickup in attacks. Oil having a more muted response as the August oil trade nearly $72 a barrel. USDA announced an additional flash sale during the biscuit crop of new crop soybeans to China, 8.8 million bushels. Well, given the reduction in the corn stocks on hand on the 630 report, it'll be likely to see adjustments in the U.S. corn demand, but they will not going to admit to any overestimate of last year's crop today, probably. With that being said, let's go ahead and take a look at the opening numbers from the Chicago Board of Trade. September corn down 0.75 cents and trading at 430.5. December new crop corn down 0.5 cents at 451.25. March corn down 0.5 cents at 466.75. November soybeans now trading down 1.25 at 1180.25. January soybeans down 1.25 at 1194.5. March beans down 1.5 at 1199 even. September wheat down up 15.25 cents at 635. The September meal up $2.50 a ton. Now trading at 316.90, the September soybean oil up 31 cents a pound at 69.79. In the livestock, August live cattle trading down $2.47, now trading at 235.15. The August feeder cattle kind of following suit down $4.92, trading now at 357.12. And July lean hogs trading down 2.5 cents at 94.47. The Dow Jones up 35 points at 52,804, and crude oil up 6 cents a barrel at 72.14. That is your opening market report with a special thanks to our good friends at Hettinger Precision Ag and Precision Farming. Thank you so much for joining us once again at the Fisher Fair. Come and enjoy the Fisher Fair, and we appreciate you joining us each and every day throughout the day, where you get all your ag news, markets, weather, and information.
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1: Good morning and welcome. We're back here on a Friday wrapping it up. Angela was way off in her estimation. You can buy a backpack for $10.
0: So put your $40 in and get four backpacks.
2: I was going to type that to you in the chat because I remember they have a little bit of buying power and everything.
0: I'm not thinking because they're doing like
1: details. If you were in on 40, still get 40. You get four backpacks.
0: And this year we're doing hygiene kits for any kids. So like shampoo and other things.
1: Yeah.
0: Deodorant. And those won't be in the backpacks, but those are things that we can get out there.
1: All right. I want to leave you with this final story in our last minute. Associated Press, a report that two 15-year-olds in Northern California found out the hard way after getting drunk, hanging halfway out of the windows of a moving Waymo and firing water-based gel pellet guns into the street and at people. There's no driver, but that doesn't mean they don't know what's going on in the car. They literally drove them. They called the police. Waymo did. And then Waymo drove them to the police station to be arrested.
0: It's a Nimrod.
1: There's an upside to some of this stuff, baby, huh?
2: It really is. Already mathematically safer than regular drivers. Yeah. And now they're fighting crime.
1: And literally, RoboCop. Right. And they literally had the cops waiting in the parking lot for them.
0: Well, it's so
2: drop
0: funny.
1: That's crazy.
0: Make it up.
1: That's it for us. If you missed any of the show today, you can check out the podcast driven by the Bob Brady Auto Group. Don't forget our Hot 25 concert series. 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
7: This is RJ Crace with your stories now. Illinois is taking a major step in regulating AI. The governor has signed a bill creating new oversight for the largest AI developers. The law requires companies to assess and report catastrophic risks, disclose serious incidents, and undergo annual independent third-party audits, the first requirement of its kind in the nation. The law takes effect at the start of 2028. Illinois election officials say they're reviewing a request by the U.S. Justice Department to explain what steps the state is taking to prevent non-citizens from voting. The letter also includes a warning that election officials could be criminally prosecuted if they knowingly allow non-citizens to cast ballots or register to vote. Similar letters have been sent to all 50 states and Washington, D.C. The Justice Department is also suing Illinois and several other states for access to their complete unredacted voter registration databases. The feds have yet to win any of those cases. We have more on our website now, Decatur.com.
18: Let's take it down a notch. I'm Chris Foster, Fox News. Fox confirms Qatari mediators are in Iran trying to de-escalate the resumption of fighting with the U.S. and get back to peace negotiations. There have been no strikes from either side today. The Wall Street Journal reports President Trump's been warned about a new Iran assassination attempt.
19: They've got a source telling them that Israel relayed to the U.S. intelligence about a new plot to assassinate President Trump. And frankly, it doesn't come as a surprise. The Iranians in particular have not been subtle. The banners that they displayed during the final day of the funeral for the late Grand Ayatollah Ali Khamenei in Mashhad, Iran. The banners read, "We will kill Trump." Comments from the mourners were, "By the blood of the martyred Ayatollah, we will kill Trump," and things of that nature.
18: Fox's Mike Tobin in Tel Aviv, Israel. President Trump on Truth Social says he will not sign a bipartisan housing bill to protest Congress not also passing new voting laws. That housing bill becomes automatically law tonight if he doesn't veto it. Today's the last day of a hearing for a judge in Utah to determine whether there's enough evidence to put Tyler Robinson on trial for Charlie Kirk's murder. And yesterday, heard about a confession.
20: Prosecutors played video of Lance Twiggs, the former romantic partner of Tyler Robinson, telling an investigator that Robinson confirmed he killed Charlie Kirk and cried and said he wished he hadn't done it.
21: And then eventually said that he would talk to his parents or turn himself over.
20: State investigator Jennifer Falmuina testified about examining DNA evidence on the rifle Robinson's accused of using.
22: The DNA profile is at least 1 trillion times more likely if it originated from Tyler Robinson as a major component.
20: She also testified about the engraved words on the bullets used to kill Kirk. Twiggs confirmed Robinson had asked him to use a tool in order to engrave bullets prior to the shooting. Jessica Rosenthal, Fox News.
18: At least 12 people are reported to have been killed, another 23 missing in a wildfire in southern Spain. The majority of those killed, we're told, are people from other countries. 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
30: Good morning, Robert Urbanek in for J.C. Fultz with your WSOY forecast. A slight chance of a shower thunderstorm today, mainly afternoon. Otherwise, partly sunny, high around 87. Tonight, showers and thunderstorms developing, mainly in the overnight, mostly cloudy skies at a low of 68. Sunny on Saturday and a high of 84. Partly cloudy Saturday night, low 66. Sunny on Sunday and a high of 85. Have a great day.

This phenomenon of receiving spam texts, deceptive emails, it is not good. Scammers only text and email you when they have your information. So how do they get it? Data brokers can sell it to them. Put those data brokers on notice to stop. 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

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Fultz with your WSOY forecast. A slight chance of a shower thunderstorm today, mainly afternoon. Otherwise, partly sunny, high around 87. Tonight, showers and thunderstorms developing, mainly in the overnight. Mostly cloudy skies at a low of 68. Sunny on Saturday and a high of 84. Partly cloudy Saturday night, low 66. Sunny on Sunday and a high of 85. Have a great day.

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8: I'm Gianna Gelosi with your Fox True Crime Minute. New details emerge in a 24-year-old murder case that has gone cold until this year. Back in 2002, Frank Weiss from Plano, Texas, was found dead near Lake Louisville. Last month, 55-year-old Lisa Honrund was arrested for his murder. She was his wife at the time of his death. Court documents say Weiss was shot with a .38-caliber firearm, and his body was found wrapped in plastic bags, tied up with rope, and weighted down with sandbags duct taped to his legs. They went on to say that Weiss and Honrund went to dinner 2 days before his body was found, and it was the last time he was seen alive. Detectives learned that Weiss had asked for an annulment, and Honrund signed it. In the days after his disappearance, detectives say Honrund told Weiss's daughter he had gone to Cancun but didn't want to be bothered. Investigators say the case was finally cracked thanks to new information from a key witness, alongside advances in technology and investigative techniques. There's more on this story at foxnews.com or subscribe to the Fox True Crime podcast. I'm Gianna Gelosi with your Fox True Crime Minute.
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0: Good morning, Robert Urbanek in for J.C. Fultz with your WSOY forecast. A slight chance of a shower thunderstorm today, mainly afternoon. Otherwise, partly sunny, high around 87. Tonight, showers and thunderstorms developing, mainly in the overnight. Mostly cloudy skies at a low of 68. Sunny on Saturday and a high of 84. Partly cloudy Saturday night, low 66. Sunny on Sunday and a high of 85. Have a great day.
1: News. I'm Gianna Gelosi. The White House insists talks with Iran continue even after an alleged plot to assassinate President Trump was uncovered.
2: Israel warning the United States about the plot to kill him. This coming from Israeli intelligence to U.S. intelligence. The Wall Street Journal reports that Israel recently shared an intelligence report about an assassination plot involving the president. Those specific details not reported.
1: That's Fox's David Spahn. It's the final day of preliminary hearings for Tyler Robinson, the man accused of killing Charlie Kirk.
3: Charlie Kirk was assassinated here in Utah 10 months ago today. His alleged killer has still not even entered a plea. And yesterday in court, Judge Graf said that even after this week's five-day preliminary hearing, he's not going to make a ruling on whether this goes to trial until at least September.
1: That's Fox's Matt Finn. 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
5: Last night at Busch Stadium, the Cardinals fell behind 2-0 after two. Bowers hit a three-run homer in a four-run third inning. The Cardinals got a two-out run in the fourth, and then three in the sixth inning on one swing from Jordan Walker. The 3-2, a swing, and there's a drive. Left field, it's a goner, and Big McLaren off the facing. He drove that one out of here, and the Cardinals indeed are right back in the game. That's a great way to practice for Monday night in Philadelphia.
6: And Walker announced that he'll be a part of the Home Run Derby in Philadelphia on Monday. But the Brewers bounced back with a Terang homer in the seventh, added a run in the ninth inning, and beat the Cardinals 8-4 to take 4 out of 5 in the series. The Cardinals welcome in Atlanta tonight. Kyle Leahy against Chris Sale. We're on the air at 6:20. I'm John Rooney.
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1: I think it's a good thing because I like the Americans. I think they are kind of hilarious as well. They are funny. So I like the way they are. So I think it's just good. And it's been, honestly, on every single thing with the World Cup so far here, has been amazing. From games to the stadiums to everything has been amazing. Training ground, or where we train, has been amazing. So I'm super happy, and it's been impressive.
2: This is the World Cup has been, it's so rare. It's so rare to have an event where you go, well, that was unbelievable. Every event, every venue, unbelievable. Transportation, really good. Communication, really good. The games, unbelievably great. That was Erling Haaland of Norway. He's the 6'4", I think 210, 220 pound, maybe 230 pound forward with unbelievable flexibility and athleticism. They point out is the issue with America. They said if he grew up in America, he'd be a tight end in football. They say in America, in Norway, they said you're going to be my center forward. That's the difference. I don't think it's going to happen too much longer. Just like they said boxers, they said forwards in basketball used to be boxers. I understand things will change. I think it'll change, but this guy is an unbelievable person too. Go Norway.
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6: This is RJ Crace with your stories now. Illinois House Republicans are calling for stronger ethics reforms after a week of controversy involving two Democrat representatives. Carol Ammons of Urbana was indicted on federal corruption charges, and former Rep. Harry Benton resigned after an internal ethics investigation. Republicans are urging legislative ethics reports to be made public and a House investigation into Ammons. Speaker Chris Welsh has removed both lawmakers from the Democratic caucus, but says Ammons deserves due process. The governor has signed two new energy bills aimed at helping Illinois utility customers. One allows households earning up to 300% of the federal poverty level to qualify for the state's low-income utility discount program. The other requires a state report explaining every charge that appears on electric and natural gas bills, including what programs the fees support and what laws require them. In other news, it's Friday. More stories, podcasts, and videos at nowdecatur.com.
7: An update on a terror plot. I'm Lisa Brady, Fox News.
8: Political discourse has many places in our society. Political violence has none.
7: U.S. Attorney Dominic Gerace just detailing the terrorism and conspiracy charges against eight men from several states indicted in a suspected plot to attack a White House event last month. They're accused of acquiring guns, buying a 3D printer to make drones, and training together in combat tactics. Gerace says they weren't just airing grievances from behind a keyboard.
8: Rather, they took action to carry out a plot to attack the UFC Freedom 250 event and to murder federal officials at the highest levels of our government.
7: A case broken open in part by a call from a concerned family member. Mediators return in a renewed push for talks between the U.S. and Iran.
9: Qatar negotiators are on the ground in Iran with support of the U.S. The immediate goal is de-escalation. Now, the president just posted to Truth Social that Iran asked to continue the talks. The U.S. agreed, but states that in no uncertain terms, the ceasefire is over.
7: Fox's Mike Tobin in Tel Aviv. There have been no new attacks or counterattacks after two nights of U.S. strikes and Iran retaliation. President Trump also posting he will not sign a housing bill in protest over the Senate's failure to pass the Save America Act.
10: The president says Save America, which would require proof of citizenship in order to register to vote, is popular, and its, quote, non-passage is crazy. He says Senate Republicans should terminate the filibuster to get this done, warning that Democrats will nuke the 60-vote threshold rule for legislation they want when they're in the majority. The housing bill does a number of things, including streamlining environmental reviews, lifts rules on modular homes, and provides incentives through grants to build more housing.
7: Fox's Jessica Rosenthal, that bill won overwhelming bipartisan support. It can take effect tonight without the president's signature at the end of a 10-day window. 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
16: Good morning, Robert Urbanek in for J.C. Fultz with your WSOY forecast. A slight chance of a shower or thunderstorm today, mainly afternoon. Otherwise, partly sunny, high around 87. Tonight, showers and thunderstorms developing, mainly in the overnight. Mostly cloudy skies at a low of 68. Sunny on Saturday and a high of 84. Partly cloudy Saturday night, low 66. Sunny on Sunday and a high of 85. Have a great day.

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0: Good morning, Robert Urbanek in for J.C. Fultz with your WSOY forecast. A slight chance of a shower thunderstorm today, mainly afternoon. Otherwise, partly sunny, high around 87. Tonight, showers and thunderstorms developing, mainly in the overnight. Mostly cloudy skies at a low of 68. Sunny on Saturday and a high of 84. Partly cloudy Saturday night, low 66. Sunny on Sunday and a high of 85. Have a great day.
1: I'm CJ Papa. The U.S. military did not strike Iran overnight, ending two straight days of targeting spots inside the Islamic Republic after the IRGC hit three ships in the Strait of Hormuz.
2: The president just posted to Truth Social that Iran asked to continue the talks. The U.S. agreed, but states that in no uncertain terms, the ceasefire is over. This follows information relayed yesterday by our Aisha Hosni that talks were still happening behind the scenes.
1: Fox's Mike Tobin in Tel Aviv. The Department of Justice updating the indictments and the White House terror plot.
3: They took action to carry out a plot to attack the UFC Freedom 250 event and to murder federal officials at the highest levels of our government.
1: U.S. Attorney Dominic Gerace speaking earlier in Columbus, Ohio. 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

0: Maria Bartiromo, and this is the Fox Business Report.
1: The Dow, S&P 500, and the Nasdaq showing modest small gains right now on a quiet trading day. All three are up by less than 1%. According to one economist, there's no relief from inflation right around the corner. Dana Peterson, chief economist at the Conference Board, says consumers will continue seeing a price squeeze at the grocery store even as gas prices come down. She says the Fed's target inflation rate of 2% won't be seen until at least 2028. The FDA may modify regulations so that we're less dependent on foreign-made medications. The agency would streamline processes for U.S. companies so they can turn out more drugs while toughening the regulations for foreign manufacturers. That's your Fox Business Report. I'm Roger Stern, invested in you.
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4: Soybeans and corn are higher, cattle are lower, hogs are mixed. I'm John Perkins with a Brownfield Market Update. Speed wins. That's why Stein is focused on delivering higher-yielding genetics faster than the competition, and why they release more new Enlist E3 lines than any other company. Stein has yield. Soybeans are higher. The USDA did raise U.S. production following the June acreage update, but old crop stocks were down and new crop held steady. China did buy more than 260,000 tons of new crop U.S. beans ahead of the open. August is up 14 and a half at 1192 and a quarter. September's 12 higher at 1182. August bean meal's up 390 at 321.30, and August bean oil's 81 points higher at 70.73. Corn's higher. Production was up on the month following acreage changes, while old and new crop stocks fell. There are also concerns about hotter, drier weather in some key growing areas. September's up 7 1/4 at 438 and 3/4. December's 8 1/4 higher at 460 and a quarter. And wheat's higher. The USDA expects winter wheat production to be down 29% in the year, with spring wheat crop 4% lower. U.S. and world wheat ending stocks were tighter. September, Chicago's up 20 1/2 at 640 and a quarter. September, Kansas City's 24 higher at 678 and a quarter. September, Minneapolis wheat's now up 11 at 650. Live and feeder cattle are lower, pressured by the week's direct trade, generally $7 lower than a week ago on the live basis and down 10 for dressed. August live, 52 lower at 234.72, and October's down 140 at 230.20. August feeders are 210 lower at 354.05. And hogs are mixed, mostly lower on spread trade, the mixed cash today and technical weakness. Pork, though, up sharply at midday. August is 47 higher at 98.62. October lean is 67 lower at 84.97. And over in the broader market, crude oil is just above 71 a barrel. The Dow's 150 higher. John Perkins, Brownfield.
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2: Well, it's being reported. I'm seeing video of this. A huge fire at a refinery in Iran after apparently a China-supplied drone malfunctioned and hit a tank refinery during a training run.
3: Oh, boy.
2: I mean, do you believe in coincidences that this thing just happened to malfunction?
1: That is hard to believe.
3: It is.
1: But a lot of stuff that comes from China is pretty junky.
2: That is true. Yeah, it's like on Temu for $12, you know.
1: Yeah, you can't trust that. So I'm not quite sure.
3: Sounds like a bargain.
1: Well, yeah. You know what? I'm going to combine Nimrod's in the news with the Friday Five. All right? Because the Friday Five, you know what we're doing, David.
2: Yes.
1: The greatest bald musicians of all time.
3: Bald?
1: Mm-hmm. Bald.
3: Yeah.
1: You know, and why are we doing that?
3: We can relate.
1: Well, no. I mean, we can, yes.
3: Not David. Not yet.
1: No, he's bald.
2: Well, I shaved my head, yeah.
3: He did shave his head, yeah.
1: But that counts.
3: Yeah.
1: Just because it's by choice doesn't mean anything, Scott. Mm-hmm. But no, the Nimrod in the news, because tomorrow is Bald is In Day, and there's a link to it, and you can go to it. And when you go to the link, you know what you see?
2: Hmm.
1: A guy in a T-shirt that is celebrating bald guys. The guy wearing the T-shirt has a full head of hair.
3: Yeah, see,
1: they're just clowning
3: they're
1: people.
3: They're mocking us, yes.
2: That's lack of bald representation.
1: I'll tell you, man. I'm like, you got to be kidding me. Why is he wearing that T-shirt? He's got a full thicket. So think about the greatest bald musicians of all time.
3: Bald. Wow.
1: All right. If you want to get in early, the number, 1-888-485-MVCR. Going baldy next.
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8: This is RJ Crace with your stories now.
0: Illinois is marking 10 years under its evidence-based funding formula for public schools. Since 2017, the state has increased annual school funding by more than $3 billion, helping reduce spending gaps between wealthy and low-income districts. But almost two-thirds of districts are still below their target funding level, and homeowners in the poorest districts continue to pay property tax rates more than twice as high as those in the wealthiest districts. State leaders say another $3 billion would be needed to bring all districts to at least 90% of their funding goal. The Salvation Army of Decatur has their first annual Red Kettle Car Show tomorrow from 10 to 2 at 229 West Main Street. Vehicle registration starts at 9 with a $20 entry fee. Along with the vehicle showcase, they'll have food and fun for everyone, and they'll be awarding trophies and door prizes. Attendees are encouraged to donate non-perishable food items or new toys. More at nowdecatur.com.
8: The judge locks down evidence. I'm Lisa Brady, Fox News. On the fifth and final day of a preliminary hearing for Charlie Kirk's accused assassin, the judge says no exhibits will be shown to the media.
9: Defense attorneys for Tyler Robinson said the pool camera in the courtroom captured an exhibit, airing it for 2 seconds, despite an order that the camera was not to capture that kind of footage. Robinson's attorneys argued that cameras should no longer be allowed to broadcast the hearing anymore. Judge Tony Graff said while airing the exhibit did violate his order, he would not end all broadcasting. However,
10: effective immediately, members of the media shall no longer capture or broadcast any exhibits displayed by the parties during today's proceedings.
9: Prosecutors then asked for the judge to determine the evidence against Tyler Robinson was overwhelming, end the preliminary hearing, and order a trial. But the judge allowed the defense attorneys to continue calling witnesses.
8: Fox's Jessica Rosenthal. The judge does not plan to rule on setting the case to trial until September. President Trump says a ceasefire is over, but there is another attempt at diplomacy with Iran.
11: Qatari negotiators have now flown to Iran in coordination with the U.S. to try and meet with Iranian officials to try and de-escalate the situation, to try and make the negotiations resume. All that being said, yesterday Israel shared intelligence with D.C. showing that Iran had recently developed a new plot to try and assassinate President Trump.
8: Fox's Benjamin Hall. Iran still pushing to control the Strait of Hormuz. A parasitic illness has spread to at least 17 states, prompting warnings from the CDC. It's called cyclospora, a microscopic parasite from produce.
12: Experts urge us to thoroughly wash produce and our hands with soap and water. No deaths have been reported. The CDC also saying the source of the cyclospora infections, which tend to occur in late spring and summer, have not been identified.
8: Fox's Jeff Manasso. Michigan hit hard by the outbreak with more than 1,200 cases compared to just 50 last year. 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
26: Good afternoon. Robert Urbanek in for J.C. Fultz with your WSOY afternoon forecast for this Monday. Mostly cloudy for the rest of the afternoon, a high around 82. Tonight, partly cloudy and 62. Skies clear out Tuesday, sunny and 85. Clear skies Tuesday night, a low 64. Sunny on Wednesday and a high of 86. Our next chance of rain, a 40% chance Thursday, dry again into the weekend.

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0: The Markley, Van Camp, and Robbins Show. Jamie Markley, David Van Camp, Scott Robbins. Got the Robbins trifecta coming up. News updates. But first, we got to wrap up Friday 5, celebrating bald musicians today. As it's Bald as End Day tomorrow.
1: Yep.
0: It's like an official holiday or something. Number one, Phil Collins. Yeah. All three of us had him at number one. That's a big hit from 86. Scott played the top 40 radio for sure.
1: Oh, yeah.
0: And then you had Rob Halford, Judas Priest at number three. Billy Corgan, Smashing Pumpkins at five. We're looking for two and four. Had some great honorable mentions, too. I'm back to it, David. Who's next?
2: All right. Let's get to it. Let's talk to Don in Oregon. Hey, Don.
3: How are you guys doing?
0: Doing great, Don. How are you?
3: Awesome as always. I'm sure Snarky Scott will remember Telly Savalas saying that bald is beautiful. My lovely wife heard that and she goes, yeah, but shaved is sexy. So I wear that proudly.
1: See, shaved is sexy. There you go.
3: I shaved my head 20 years ago and I'll never go back. Sorry, didn't mean to.
1: I don't get you guys that could grow hair and then you shave it. But that's okay.
3: Because it was falling out. Going away, so I said, if you're going away, I'm taking you out.
1: Yeah. There you go.
0: Done.
3: David Draymond from Disturbed.
0: Oh, yeah, dude. Yeah. He took it out pretty early in the career. Did fine. You know what we have to do? Because that's the big hook of the song. But we got to play Scott's favorite part of the song.
1: Yeah, I do like that part. I like that part. It does it again, right? Oh, yeah.
0: Bring it in for him one more time.
1: All right, awesome.
0: Awesome. Oh, yeah, there you go.
4: I love that song. I really do.
1: See, I do, too, and I like that part.
0: Yeah, there you go. All right. Who's next, David?
2: Let's talk to Chris in Washington. Hey, Chris.
5: Hey, guys. How's it going?
0: Good, Chris. How are you?
5: It's been a while since I've been on it. I got to say, as a fellow bald person myself, any bad day with a bald head is better than with a man bun.
2: That's true. Oh.

0: Good afternoon. Robert Urbanek in for J.C. Fultz with your WSOY afternoon forecast for this Monday. Mostly cloudy for the rest of the afternoon, a high around 82. Tonight, partly cloudy and 62. Skies clear out Tuesday, sunny and 85. Clear skies Tuesday night, a low 64. Sunny on Wednesday and a high of 86. Our next chance of rain, a 40% chance Thursday, dry again into the weekend.
1: I'm John Saucier, the man accused of killing Turning Point USA co-founder Charlie Kirk, appearing in court for another day of a preliminary hearing. Prosecutors showed a police interview with his roommate who tells authorities he confessed to the shooting. Donald Trump Jr. on Fox says after this hearing, all conspiracy theories about Kirk's death should be put to rest.
2: In court, we saw the facts laid out very eloquently. It took a long period of time to get it out there, but once you see it, you put the picture together. Let's just say this is, to me, again, way beyond a reasonable doubt.
1: The alleged shooter faces the death penalty if convicted. New York City Mayor Zoran Mamdani says that they'll become the first city in the country to ban so-called deceptive fees.
3: It is estimated that the average family of four loses more than $3,200 per year on junk fees and hidden costs.
1: Many in the business community have argued his administration's policies will make it more expensive to operate in New York City. 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
5: Hopefully, good afternoon to you folks, and thanks a lot for joining us once again from the Fisher Fair. And it is time for the closing market report here on your Ag Check radio station. Thank you so much for being with us all the way throughout the day. And we'll take a look at the numbers directly from the Chicago Board of Trade at the close. September corn up 8 cents. After the report, it went crazy, wild up. 439 and a half trade ended the day for September corn. 439 and a half up 8. December new crop corn up 9 cents at 461 even. March corn finishing the day up 8 and a half at 475 and three quarters. New crop November soybeans finished today up 9 and a quarter at 1190 and three quarters, but that's still almost a dime off of the high of the day. January soybeans up 9 at 1204 and three quarters. March soybeans up 7 and a quarter, finishing the day at 1207 and a half. September wheat up 20 and a half cents at 640 and a quarter. The September soybean meal up 280 a ton at 317.20. September soybean oil up 44 cents a pound at 69.92. August live cattle down a nickel at the close of the day at 235.30. October live cattle down a dollar and a nickel at 230.55. August feeder cattle down a dollar 55 at 354.60. July lean hogs up 45 cents and closing the gate at 94.77. August lean hogs up 85 cents at $99 even. The Dow Jones up 163 points at 52,923. The dollar is up 5 9/10. Crude oil is now trading up 84 cents a barrel at 71.24. Gold is up down $27 an ounce at 41.13. And the silver down 40 cents an ounce. That's your closing market report. Market Chat coming up at 2.
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5: This is RJ Crace with your stories now. Illinois House Republicans are calling for stronger ethics reforms after a week of controversy involving two Democrat representatives. Carol Ammons of Urbana was indicted on federal corruption charges, and former Rep. Harry Benton resigned after an internal ethics investigation. Republicans are urging legislative ethics reports to be made public and a House investigation into Ammons. Speaker Chris Welsh has removed both lawmakers from the Democratic caucus, but says Ammons deserves due process. The governor has signed two new energy bills aimed at helping Illinois utility customers. One allows households earning up to 300% of the federal poverty level to qualify for the state's low-income utility discount program. The other requires a state report explaining every charge that appears on electric and natural gas bills, including what programs the fees support and what laws require them. In other news, it's Friday. 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
6: Evidence is overwhelming. Elisa Brady, Fox News. That's what the lead prosecutor told the judge in Utah on day five of a hearing on probable cause to send Charlie Kirk's accused killer, Tyler Robinson, to trial. County prosecutor Chad Grunander calls the evidence devastating.
7: And the question needs to be asked, the purpose of continuing with testimony, if it's long and drawn out. Of course, the defense has the right to call witnesses, but it needs to be within the context of this preliminary hearing.
6: Urging the judge to end the hearing and send the case to trial, but the judge allowed the defense to call final witnesses after putting new restrictions on cameras in the courtroom.
8: Yesterday, the courtroom camera briefly aired Tyler Robinson's alleged confession note, an exhibit that wasn't supposed to be made public. And as a result, the judge ruled that today the camera could not show any more exhibits, only the testimony.
6: Fox's Claudia Cowan at the courthouse in Provo, where that hearing did wrap up a short time ago, but a ruling on probable cause not expected until September. Mediators from Qatar back in Iran for another attempt at diplomacy, despite word that Iran still wants to kill President Trump.
9: The Wall Street Journal is reporting that Israeli intelligence recently shared with U.S. intelligence an assassination plot involving Trump, but the president told the New York Post today Israel did not alert to a new threat.
6: Fox's David Spunt in Washington. A mid-air crisis under investigation in Greece after a Ryanair passenger was partially sucked out of a plane window. The airline says the window dislodged in flight. Media reports in Greece say a piece of engine broke off and smashed the window, causing the cabin to decompress, but the airline has not confirmed that. The flight was en route from the second largest city in Greece to Germany, but returned shortly after takeoff. Ryanair says the plane was able to land normally, with one passenger receiving medical assistance. 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
16: Good afternoon. Robert Urbanek in for J.C. Fultz with your WSOY afternoon forecast for this Monday. Mostly cloudy for the rest of the afternoon, a high around 82. Tonight, partly cloudy and 62. Skies clear out Tuesday, sunny and 85. Clear skies Tuesday night, a low 64. Sunny on Wednesday and a high of 86. Our next chance of rain, a 40% chance Thursday, dry again into the weekend.
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0: Once Doug Schoen, a depressed Democrat, as his party goes hard radical left. Let me play this cut. I mean, Ro Khanna, I think he thinks he's way more powerful than he is, actually made this statement that he believes the women that accuse Plattner, but says the entire Democratic Party supports him.
1: Do you worry about that? What is the line for you? Because there have been allegations by former female partners of his who've alleged abuse and mistreatment, those kinds of things. I mean, what happened to believe women?
2: Well, I do believe those women, and I have said that his past conduct was shameful, and I totally condemned it. He did 2-3 tours of duty in Iraq. He came back with a PTSD. That's not an excuse, but he said that he had a problem with alcohol. He had an ugly period in his life, and he believes that he is transformed, and he's had redemption. And the voters of Maine had a choice, and they voted for him by 72%.
0: So there are people like you that understand what's happening. People like Mark Penn seems to understand it. Then you've got James Carville that seems to have just lost it and gone off the deep end. But you do have smart other people in your party. But even they seem timid and afraid to speak out against this radicalized left. Why is that?
3: Because they are intimidated. Because the left is vicious. They are coercive. They're authoritarian. And they literally go after anyone who does not hew to their view of the world. That's what it is, Sean. Schumer understands what's going on. He's just intimidated and frightened. It's scary. I wish that wasn't the case. And you know, what you said before is very important. They are going to primary.

0: Fetterman. And in fact, if I were Fetterman, I would either get out, because I don't think he could win a primary, or more likely, I think the Republicans would welcome him. And look, I want Fetterman to stay a Democrat, but if self-preservation may require him changing parties, as much as I want to keep that seat Democratic.
1: I can absolutely see that happening in a heartbeat. Because I think they're going to go after him with a vengeance. How does this then play out? If the base of the party is nominating the Graham Platners and the El Sayeds and the Tallarico's in the party, and nobody's willing to speak out against even a Nazi tattoo guy, how does that play out for 28? I mean, who can win the Democratic primary?
0: Well, this is something, Sean, I think you should spend a little more time on, though you've been obviously the leader in picking up on the power of the far left. What I see happening is that we're going to have a candidate who no one is really talking about now be just as competitive as anyone else, and that's AOC. I believe Bernie's Fighting Oligarchy tour was a dry run for her candidacy. They built crowds around the country. And I think she's going to run for president.
1: Doug, I think she's going to run. I don't think she's that smart.
0: You don't have to be that smart if you're that radical, Sean.
1: Okay, so she can win the nomination. Can she win a general? I have about 10 seconds.
0: I don't think she can win a general, but she can rip my party and rip the country apart.
1: All right, we appreciate you, Mr. Schoen. God bless you. Tough times for you. I apologize.
0: Always enjoy.
1: Listen.
0: Thank you.
1: We appreciate it. 800-941-SEAN, our number. 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
5: Good afternoon, Mr. Gale. How are you, buddy?
4: Well, you know what? Mr. Gale is, I don't know who that is, but he's pleased, but yet maybe not pleased as to why the markets went up, because it kind of looked like there was a lot of weather related.
5: Well, and we did have a USDA report today.
4: That's what I meant.
5: USDA released their WASDE report today. You know, kind of as expected. Honestly, we kind of had a nice little breakout day, but not necessarily really any surprises on the corn or bean side. We did get a little tighter stocks report on old crop and new crop. You know, we've now reduced the new crop carryout down below 1.8 billion bushels, which, you know, that's definitely tight. Pretty much left everything unchanged on the bean side with the report. So, you know, no real update on the bean side. You know, I think the big question in mind, and I'm going to go a little further forward here on this one, Gail. I think what a key USDA report for us to watch next is going to be is the September WASD report, as we get a stocks update then, and you could see some bigger adjustments there. But yeah, all in all, the USDA report led to a pretty favorable day today.
4: Well, and it looked like that finally that the USDA was kind of catching up, that corn is in a pretty good business thus far, because they did tweak the demand and the carryout on corn, which was a good thing for the corn. But then I think a lot of the corn movement up, and you tell me if I'm wrong here, it might have had something to do with following wheat.
5: Yeah, I mean, wheat stocks are definitely lower than anticipated. You know, we had nearby wheat closing up 20 cents with new crop wheat closing up 18 cents. There is definitely something to be said for corn being a follower to wheat, you know, especially as it's seen as a substitute to, you know, as corn is, could be seen as a substitute if wheat continues to price itself too high. You know, the other thing that I didn't really mention, Gail, that I think is certainly notable. This current corn and soybean balance sheet is propped up on a 183 national corn yield and a 53 bushel corn or bean yield.
4: Yep.
5: So these carryout numbers are, and supply numbers are, assuming that we have zero hiccups in yield across the belt, really across the nation. And I don't know that I can say that we are going to grow a 183 corn crop with a bunch of conviction today. I don't know that I would find very many people to argue against that. Yeah, there is maybe a 30% chance we could still have a pretty good size crop, you know, maybe even a record crop, but I don't necessarily see that happening, at least in our backyard, Gail. There's It seems to me from the conversations that I have with my client base across Illinois and Indiana, look, I know there's good spots, but it just feels today on July 10th that we have a lot more risk factors in play than what we've had the previous two or three growing seasons.
4: Yep, absolutely. Well, it was interesting because here at the Fisher Fair is Beef Show Day, and I've kind of put my listening hat on, and there was a lot of people talking about that the USDA did not change some of the yield expectations. And, boy, there was a lot of talk that says, well, it's sure not on my farm because of the extreme dryness or extreme water. So that was interesting that they would say that. And it also is interesting and probably a good point that you've brought it up this afternoon as well. By the way, we've only got about 30 seconds or so, but crop insurance has got some key things coming up, right?
5: Yes, sir. So next Wednesday, July 15th, that's going to be your acreage reporting deadline. Right. If you haven't heard from your FSA office by now, I'm sure you'll be getting notified here pretty quick if you haven't certified yet.
4: Yep.
5: So for those that maybe still have some last-minute adjustments that need to be made, make sure you get into that FSA office and get certified and get that 578 over to your insurance agent.
4: Cody Duss from Strategic Farm Marketing, and you tune in tomorrow morning at 7. Cody and I will look back at the whole week with Ag in Action. Cody, thank you a lot, sir.
5: Hey, thanks, Gail. I'll talk to you in the morning.

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1: Hey, here's the hard truth. Numbers do not lie. They might make you uncomfortable, but they don't lie. We've tracked the price of the S&P 500, gold and silver, over the last 5 years. Now, between January 2022, May 2026, and the peaks and valleys, the results are staggering. 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
3: Good afternoon, Robert Urbanek in for J.C. Fultz with your WSOY afternoon forecast for this Monday. Mostly cloudy for the rest of the afternoon, a high around 82. Tonight, partly cloudy and 62. Skies clear out Tuesday, sunny and 85. Clear skies Tuesday night, a low 64. Sunny on Wednesday and a high of 86. Our next chance of rain, a 40% chance Thursday, dry again into the weekend.
4: News. I'm John Saucier. President Trump not going to sign a sweeping housing affordability bill in protest of Congress not approving a strict voter ID bill that doesn't have enough support to pass. Still, the housing measure could become law without the president's signature. He's got 10 days to issue a veto and stop the measure. President Trump was at the NATO summit in Turkey this week. He continued to urge alliance members to increase their defense spending. This includes funding Ukraine's defense against Russia. U.S. NATO representative Matthew Whitaker on Fox says NATO cannot be a one-way street.
5: There are a lot of good things that are happening, but it just boils down to the simple fact that Europe was asleep. Macron called them brain dead. Whatever your analogy is, they were not capable and could not come up alongside the United States, and we have fixed that with President Trump's leadership.
4: President Trump was talking about unity with other NATO nations immediately after the summit. 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
5: Modest stock gains today. The Dow up a mere 150 points. The S&P 500 rising 32, and the Nasdaq seeing a 75-point gain. For the week, the S&P and the Nasdaq were the only ones, the big three, to gain, with the Nasdaq ending the week almost 2% higher. It's not what air travelers want to hear. Delta CEO Ed Bastian says higher fares will remain in place because of higher costs, even if jet fuel prices decline. The Wall Street Journal says a coalition of record labels and music artists want the public to know which songs benefited from the use of AI. Reportedly, the group plans to work with streamers, including Spotify and Apple Music, to label tracks when AI was used in their production. That's your Fox Business Report. I'm Roger Stern, invested in you.
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15: 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I'm Petty Officer Liz Vlahos. 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Chief Petty Officer Lynn Rodriguez takes us into the world of a CB diver.
16: When I'm getting ready to dive, I'm nervous, I'm excited, my heart starts racing, and I just hope that I get the job done and the weather and the water's cooperating with us. I am Chief Petty Officer Lynn Rodriguez. I am a Navy construction electrician and CB diver. We do underwater construction, we do demolition, build boat ramps, mooring inspections, cable inspections. Depends on the job and the location, we do some salvage, debris removal, depending where it's at. Underwater when I'm working, I feel good. I feel like it's just a way for me to get to work. But at the same time, you have a lot of other things you gotta worry about. I have to worry about how much air do I have left. I gotta worry about my buddy, you know, cause he's watching me and I'm watching him, making sure we're okay. And if we're lucky, we get to see. If not, everything is by feel. You always have a buddy with you. You're never doing anything by yourself. You're never alone. I followed my dad's advice to always prove myself and do what I can in the Navy and make him proud, make everyone proud. So I try to do that with everything I do. Being a woman, it's sometimes more challenging because we have to wear the same amount of gear that a man does. And we have to do the same amount of pull-ups that a man does for the physical training and the test. It's a challenge, but you can do it. You just gotta set your mind to it. Taught me how to be a leader. Independent, confident.
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0: From the wild world of D.C. politics to America's culture clash, brace yourself for the reality check you've been waiting for. 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
1: The man with the big voice always talks about the reality check every hour when we kick off another episode of the Mike Gallagher Show. It just feels to me like there are two kinds of people right now, people living in reality and people who are in complete, utter, delusional, perpetual limbo. It's weird. It's just bizarre to see the way people are reacting to the Charlie Kirk preliminary hearing over the guilt or innocence of his alleged killer, Tyler Robinson. There's this entire online machine that is just trying to tear apart any suggestion that Tyler Robinson fired the bullet that took Charlie's life. There's a, and if you go down that rabbit hole online, and perhaps it's why so many people avoid online conversations or engaging in X or Facebook or Instagram, because it's a mess. It's a real cesspool. And that's the only word that comes to mind. It's kind of a bizarre cacophony of rage and accusations, and it's bizarre. It's absolutely crazy to see what people are saying. There's a message on social media that's gone viral, and it's a message to the conspiracy theorists, and fueled by Candace Owens, and she's got a big popular podcast, and she has been just leading the charge, but she's not the only one. I mean, I've seen all kinds of other people with all of this weird, these bizarre theories about how Israel had Charlie killed and the federal government was behind it, even Turning Point USA, Erica had her husband killed. And for people who are watching this preliminary hearing this week, like this Data Republican is, Data Republican had a message to the conspiracy theorists. And the message, again, has gone viral. And again, it's directed to all the people who are fueling these wild, bizarre, alternative realities over what happened to Charlie that day in Utah. Data Republican's message says to the conspiracy theorists, you told millions of people that Tyler Robinson wasn't even there. You felt confident that Tyler Robinson didn't murder Charlie Kirk. And as we've learned this week, he was on camera, prone on the rooftop at 1222, shot at 1223, DNA on the screwdriver, DNA on the rifle. He told his family what he did. His parents helped him surrender. He texted his roommate, I'm the one who did it, I'm sorry. He engraved, hey fascist, catch, on the ammunition a month before he used it. To the conspiracy theorists, you said police didn't even question Lance Twiggs. He's the roommate of the accused killer. He was interviewed twice by the FBI the morning after, joint state federal team 7 months later, his own attorney, voluntary phone surrender. You said Sean Ryan had a shaped charge that killed Charlie, that PETN was in his microphone. Medical examiner says gunshot wound, bullet fragments recovered from his body. A .30-06 Mauser with Robinson's DNA found in the woods. You said the shot came from below. The building is above the amphitheater. You called Erica Kirk a clinical psychopath. to an audience of millions. You said the assassination was an occult ritual. You said Charlie was sitting in a pentagram. You told people Israel killed him because he refused Benjamin Netanyahu. You built a franchise on a dead man's name. And the hardest part of all, the hardest fact of all, Tyler Robinson's own defense lawyers, the people whose entire career is on the line to get him acquitted, have refused to make a single one of your arguments, not one. They're challenging the methodology behind the DNA. They're doing their jobs. Data Republican said, Charlie Kirk changed my life. He platformed my work when nobody knew who I was. He had my back. I did what I know how to do. I read every transcript of this trial, this pretrial hearing. I watched every hour. I cataloged the claims of the conspiracy theorists. I held them up against what was said under oath. Every single one failed. I don't know why you did this, he writes. I'm not going to speculate on your motives, because that would make me exactly the kind of analyst I've spent my career refusing to be. But I know what you did. You told people confident lies about a dead man's murder. And millions of them believed you, and some of them turned that belief into threats and hatred against his widow. The trial continues, Data Republican concludes. Every day of sworn testimony is another day your words get tested against reality, under oath, on the record, where it counts. I'll be here for all of it, because just as Charlie defended me, I will do what little I can to defend his legacy and Turning Point and Erica from evil. Powerful, powerful message on social media. And I absolutely agree that what Erica has been facing and what the Turning Point organization has been up against is a form of evil, the likes of which we've never really seen before. I mean, this is big. And I don't know. I get confused because I wonder if I'm being bombarded with all of the drama of the conspiracies and the theories because I'm just getting fed the algorithm on X. I got to be really careful here, because maybe ordinary Americans who are going about their day don't know about all this drama. Or maybe you do. Maybe you do. And if you'd like to weigh in, gosh, I'm here for it. If you want to tell me that you don't think Tyler Robinson killed Charlie Kirk that day, can you explain yourself? Can you help me understand the hatred directed towards Erica? Can you help me understand why there's been such vitriol directed to Turning Point USA, Charlie's organization? It truly doesn't make a lot of sense to me, other than a preponderance of evil. But I don't want to believe that because you're a conspiracy theorist, you're evil. I don't think you necessarily are. I believe there are plenty who are, of course. But I don't know that just because you doubt the way the story appears to be, that you're evil. Maybe you're not thinking of the death threats that Erica Kirk is now receiving regularly. Maybe you're not, you don't care that Turning Point is probably facing a bunch of hurdles and obstacles and challenges that they wouldn't had you not cast such shade on that organization that was Charlie's baby, that was his pride and joy, that was his whole life's work. Maybe you don't mean to be evil, but the result is a form of evil. The end result is really bad. Senator Mike Lee went to the trial, preliminary hearings this week. Donald Trump Jr. went there. There's a lot of support for Erica and her loved ones, and Charlie's parents, and a lot of support for Turning Point. But can you give me your 35,000 foot take on all of this? 800-655-MIKE. Did you follow? Are you following the hearing? Do you understand what appears to be overwhelming evidence against this guy? I don't even know what their defense is going to be, other than to, where do you start? He didn't really confess. There's the letter. There is no DNA. Well, what do you say as defense? So let me turn it over to you. Hope you flood my phone lines. We're in the Relief Factor studios for a Friday. Great to be back with you. 800-655-MIKE. Make it make sense to me. Help me understand where you're coming from on this whole Charlie Kirk situation. Are you being bombarded with all the conspiracy theories? Are these people evil or just delusional? What do you think is behind it all? Let's tackle this drama a little bit here on the Mike Gallagher Show. 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
2: In 1812, our nation fought and won America's religious freedom. 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

0: Gallagher.
1: A lot of really important people who are attending the Charlie Kirk alleged killer preliminary hearing, including Senator Mike Lee. 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Hey, Jeff, welcome aboard.
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1: So, my contention is Candace Owens is mentally ill. Not evil, but mentally ill. And that's where she's at.
2: Yeah, but what about all the people? And so, are the people who are right there with her, are they just being duped by her, or are they all mentally ill too, in your view?
1: Well, look at Democrats who voted for a Nazi. Are they mentally ill?
2: I know.
1: No, they're not smart.
2: Well, not only not smart, but pretty devious. We've got some montages. I saw a clip. I saw a post speaking of social media. I forget who said it, but it was pitch perfect. Nobody, none of us can unsee what the Democrat Party did to defend a Nazi tattoo-wearing, rape-accused, known communist. This is who the Democrats are, America. Take a good look. Wait till you hear some of and see some of these montages. Unbelievable. Meanwhile, here's Senator Mike Lee. Yesterday, he was he posted after going to the preliminary hearings this week in Utah. Here's what Senator Lee had to say as a friend of Charlie Kirk.
3: I was in the courtroom today sitting next to Jack Posobiec and just behind Erica Kirk when evidence was admitted by Judge Graf. That evidence, the evidence admitted today, is absolutely compelling. It's damning. It contains multiple confessions by the defendant, Tyler Robinson, acknowledging not only that he killed Charlie Kirk, but acknowledging that he did so having planned it in advance in great detail, and acknowledging at one point that he was motivated by hate. So he admitted this on multiple occasions in multiple ways. So it's difficult to imagine how this results in anything other than a conviction. We will stay tuned on that front. The prosecution has done a great job, and Judge Graf, while being very, very thorough, made the right decision to admit this evidence today.
2: If this isn't a death penalty case, I don't know what is. And the death penalty's on the table for this guy, and I can't even begin to believe that anything short of the death penalty would suffice. If this guy is convicted based on all the evidence we've seen this week, and look, can you help me understand what the defense might be? If you're following this, you got to tell me what his defense attorney, the only thing that I can come up with based on what we've seen this week is not guilty by reason of insanity. He lost his mind. He didn't know what he was doing. He was mentally ill. Please show mercy because he's sick. Now, that's going to be a hard, tough mountain to climb because he apparently planned this for weeks and weeks. He was inscribing these goofy messages on the bullets a month before he is said to have killed Charlie. So what in the world? If you doubt that he did it, what's the defense? He's on camera. Confess to his parents, to his boyfriend, to everybody. He said he did it. Sorry he did it. Cried. What's the defense? Please, I'm begging you. 800-655-MIKE. Let me know. And also, where do you get this montage of a bunch of Democrats? It's amazing. But I also want you to know about a movie that is changing hearts and minds. And I've been so thrilled to tell you about The Story of Everything, now available through streaming online. You can now watch it in the comfort of your home over and over. It's yours. The Story of Everything is the movie, the documentary that presents the evidence that we are not an accident. The proof that God, the Creator, created us. Now, whether you're a physics junkie, a curious skeptic, or someone who just loves having their mind blown, this is the movie you're going to want to see, The Story of Everything. It's been called a cinematic masterpiece. 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It will blow your mind. And

0: 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The story of everything.film/Mike.
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1: I know we're all sort of Graham Platnered out, but boy, oh boy, how do the Democrats get out from this one? This is just amazing to me to see what Democrats, how do they get out of this one? Gosh, we'll revisit that here in just a moment. In the meantime, I got a nice email from a guy, Tracy's helping. He wanted to make a $500 contribution to our Food for the Poor campaign. And boy, oh boy, do I need you. Hewitt is going to be incorrigible. You know what he did? We've got an event coming up in Sarasota in a couple of weeks. Hugh and I are going to be your hosts. It's called the Freedom Forum, Freedom Forum 250. We're celebrating 250 years of American independence. We're going to have a great town hall forum over at the place called Der Dutchman Restaurant and Bakery in Sarasota, Florida. We're going to have a meet and greet. You can take pictures with us. Premium reserved seating. There's dinner is included. And we've already got a bunch of people signed up who are going to join us. It's taking place Tuesday, July 21st in Sarasota. And I love our Sarasota audience. Of course, we're heard every day on AM 930, The Answer. And, of course, over in Tampa, AM 860, The Answer. Do you know Hewitt told the boss here at the station, now you let Mike know I'm in charge of this thing. I'm running the program. Now, I'm not entirely sure he's even kidding. Hugh is totally out of control. And I will admit, he is killing it in the Food for the Poor campaign. And he will just love to gloat about how his audience helped more poor people who have been suffering from the devastating, devastating earthquakes in Venezuela through our Christian ministry partner, Food for the Poor, than this audience. And we're way behind. Now, little inside baseball, he started a week early because he always wants to start early because he desperately wants to beat the Mike Gallagher Show audience. And I'm convinced you won't let him. Tens of thousands have survived these earthquakes, and thanks to wonderful men and women like you opening your heart and your wallet, Food for the Poor is rushing meals, medical kits, and other essentials to the folks who are now living on the streets after their buildings collapsed in the earthquakes. A few times a year, I come to you, my hat in my hand, praying that you will be generous and we can make the world a little better. And Food for the Poor is a Christian ministry that truly, truly does God's work. Whatever you can afford, $25, $50, $100, you can go to MikeOnline.com, and I don't know why the guy in Fort Worth was having trouble. He said he was having a hard time finding the way to donate on our website. It should be pretty clear. You go to MikeOnline.com. Sometimes the banners don't show up because of the cache has to be refreshed or some nonsense. I don't know how any of that works. But if you go to MikeOnline.com, also, Tracy, let's put the link in the box like we always do, too, to make it easy for you to find the way to donate. But Tracy is going to work with the guy who wonderfully is donating $500. It's a tax-deductible donation. We can't let Hewitt win. And don't worry, Hewitt's not going to run the show in Sarasota. Nice try, Hugh. You know, we ain't in Ohio or Berkeley or whatever, wherever, or Washington, D.C., for that matter. This is Sarasota. This is Gallagher country. So, yeah, you can think you're running the show. Good luck. Good luck. And I know you'll step up. I want us to have a great day on our Food for the Poor campaign, because we've got a goal of about $46,000. We've got a long way to go. But we can get there together. We can move mountains. You always step up. Help rush meals, medical supplies, and the essentials these poor, desperate people need. You can go to MikeOnline.com, or you could text to give. 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And thank you, thank you, thank you. If you like what we do here at Team Gallagher and you want us to be triumphant again And every time Hugh loses to me, he says I cheat. That's his best comeback. Well, we're not cheating. We're doing God's work together, and we're having fun doing it. By the way, please don't get worried about the comp. It's all fun and games. I mean, you know, I think even Hugh says he's going to run the show just to get under my skin. But it ain't going to work. We'll see you in Sarasota. And by the way, if you want to join us for the Sarasota event, Tuesday, July 21st at Der Dutchman Restaurant and Bakery, right there on Bahia Vista Street in Sarasota. Come out and see us. Mike Gallagher, Hugh Hewitt, we're going to have a great evening. You could text the keyword Sarasota to our text line, which is 800-655-MIKE. Just text the keyword Sarasota to 800-655-6453. Or you could go to, I don't have it on my sheet, unfortunately. I guess it's Salem. I think it's Salem. I don't know. Let me get to, I'm drawing a blank on the website. And unfortunately, I don't have it in front of me. Best way to do it is just text the keyword Sarasota to 800-655-MIKE, or go to, it's killing me that I'm blanking out on the website for the Sarasota station. But I'm sure it's up there, though. You can find it. Or just text the keyword Sarasota to 800-655-6453. We'll send it all back to you. And I hope you can join us and help me give Hugh a real hard time. Paul's in Rochester, New York, 20 before the hour, talking about the Charlie Kirk alleged killer's preliminary hearing. Hi, Paul. Thanks for hanging in there with us. How are you?
2: Good, good. Hey, and it's not Rochester. It's Chautauqua County, New York.
1: I got Rochester on the screen, my friend, so just reading the screen. You know, probably what your phone is probably registered to.
2: Yeah, I'm a dairy farmer for the last 30, 40 years, 63 years old. Love Charlie Kirk. When he got assassinated, it's like a family member got lost, and I never met him. Never been to one of his rallies or anything, but just would catch him on YouTube shorts. Sure. And the one thing I wanted to comment about the conspiracy stuff, I've also been a lifelong hunter. And as soon as it happened, I started noticing odd things. And I know whenever there's chaos, there's going to be a lot of misinformation. But, like, they misnamed the gun two or three several times. Sure. At the beginning, I think they called it a Mauser or K98. Then they called it a 30-06. And could a K98 be rebarreled to a 30-06? I guess so. The second thing is the lack of the mess. Being a hunter.
1: The lack of the what?
2: A mess. The mess. Like, there would have been a huge mess on Charlie.
1: Did you see the video of Charlie getting shot?
2: Yeah, I did.
1: I mean, he bled out like a geyser. It hit the car. Huh?
2: And, you know, when we're listening to all this information, I'm just a spectator, like a lot of people. We don't know what we're being fed is true or false, but they say there's no exit wound. Was that correct?
1: I'm not sure, but I just know that when you say there wasn't a mess, there sure was. You know, the thing I want to acknowledge, Paul, and this is why I don't want to be too hard on you, I don't blame you for not believing the official narrative. It's hard to believe anything anymore, you know, and I get that. I appreciate the skepticism, but for example, the evidence that's been presented this week, have you followed the preliminary hearings at all?
2: Yeah, I work a lot, bits and pieces. I watch YouTube at night to catch up on it.
1: I mean, look, it's about as open and shut as you're going to get. There's not a whole. Go ahead.
2: Can't we go back to other assassinations or assassination attempts that we seem to be wrong about? And I'm not saying we are, but
1: Like which one?
2: I like Kennedy.
1: Well, Kennedy was shot by Lee Harvey Oswald.
2: Yeah, but there was conspiracy theories about that forever. All right,
1: of
2: and
1: course.
2: Where I'm going
1: and,
2: with this one,
1: and they've never been proven.
2: Right.
1: Right. I mean, so I you can have a I having a conspiracy. If, sorry to interrupt, but having a conspiracy theory doesn't mean that the official version is wrong. It's just it's a conspiracy theory.
2: I agree. I agree 100%. But and again, if the data that we're being fed through media is correct, then I could be very conspiracy theory about this. Just for the fact, is it true that the grounds where Charlie was assassinated was cleaned up really relatively quick?
1: I don't know. I think what you've got to do is look at the evidence that was presented this week, and then you can start going back and say, well, why the rifle was misidentified, or there wasn't a lot of blood on his shirt, or and that's the basis for a good old-fashioned conspiracy theory. But you can't say, I can't believe my lying eyes or my lying ears. Again, as this Data Republican posted, I mean, everything that the conspiracy theorists have been saying has been debunked this week. Everything. Police didn't question Lance Twiggs. He wasn't even there that day. The shot came from below. The microphone exploded. I mean, his own lawyers aren't even making any of those arguments. So, but again, Paul, not I don't want to be too hard on you because I get your skepticism. I totally understand. I feel the same way often. I don't know that I believe anything that they're telling us anymore. And I appreciate that. Just watch the trial, figure it out, and you'll be able to come to your own conclusion. 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
1: 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What actually did take place in that courtroom this week in Utah? Our newsman, our favorite news guy, Roger P. Shulman, will join us from the Mike Gallagher Show newsroom to give us an update. 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
1: Watching our friend and colleague Charlie Kirk get assassinated was one of the toughest things professionally and personally that a lot of us here at Salem News Channel ever experienced. But now seeing this trial unfold and the wild conspiracy theories and the drama behind it, it's almost too much to take. If you haven't been paying attention to the preliminary hearing conducted involving